0: Barnes reporting.
1: A teenage thug who led police on a dangerous chase through Melbourne's eastern suburbs has been bitten by a dog from the canine unit and hospitalised. The injured 17-year-old from Mornington Peninsula faces a long list of charges, including 6 counts of aggravated burglary and car theft. Police allege he and a 15-year-old were caught travelling in a stolen BMW in Doncaster before making a getaway, dumping the vehicle in Bulwyn North and getting into another stolen car. Australian travellers headed to Europe for the school holidays have been warned to be careful as the deadly heatwave intensifies. At least 250 people have now been killed as a result of the extreme heat, with the London Ambulance Service confirming it's experienced the highest number of life-threatening call-outs in a day ever. As the CNN's Elizabeth Rizzini explains, it's heading east.
2: There were red alerts out for Western France. You know, Bordeaux saw its hottest day, not just for June, but on record. The heat has been moving further eastwards across to central and eastern areas of Europe, and we find red alerts today across central and eastern areas of France.
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1: The Socceroos' next opponents in the World Cup have been locked in. They're up against Egypt next in the round of 32. France has secured a 4-1 victory over Norway, and Senegal looks set to scrape into the next round too, beating Iraq 5-0. In the AFL, Collingwood took home a win against Richmond last night by 34 points, and Carlton beat the Eagles. And in the Super Netball, the Melbourne Victories are through to the final after an impressive 11-goal win over West Coast Fever last night. They've secured their spot in the final two up against Adelaide Thunderbirds next week. That's the latest news and sport.
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7: Your 4-day forecast for the Great South Coast for Sunday, a sunny day with northeasterly winds 15 to 20 k's, becoming light in the middle of the day, then becoming northeasterly 15 to 20 k's by the early afternoon. Expecting tops of 16 degrees for Warrnambool, Mortlake and Terang, 17 for Port Ferry. Monday, a shower or two, 16. Tuesday, a shower or two, 17. And showers again Wednesday, a top of 17 degrees.
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10: G'day and welcome to the year that E.T. was in cinemas, the year the Commodore 64 was released, look out, get the cassette ready, and the year of Prince William's birth, 1982. We're going to start with the Go-Go's at number 20. Here's Belinda Carlisle reflecting on, you know, back in the day.
11: Looking back on all those years now, how did you deal with the excesses of rock and roll, the drugs and the groupies and that whole thing that was going on then?
12: Well, I did the best I could as far as avoiding it. I don't know. It's a tough lifestyle. It's all part of it. And I just learned that that it's really important to keep your sanity and in a healthy state of mind. And hopefully, with my experiences, good and bad, from the Go-Go's, I can carry that over into this and be a lot wiser.
10: That is Belinda Carlisle, the Go-Go's, number 20. Our lips are sealed. Welcome to the Classic Hits Countdown of 1982.

0: Classic Hits Countdown of 1982. Let's do a little recap, hey? We had the Go-Go's at 20 with Our Lips Are Sealed. I Love Rock and Roll, Joan Jett and the Blackhearts at 19. And at 18, one of the big collaborations of 1982, Paul McCartney and Stevie Wonder doing Ebony and Ivory. Let's go to the movies, 1982 style. It was the year of E.T.
1: He's alone. And he's 3 million light years from home. Experience the mystery.
2: Wait, what is it?
3: So scary.
1: The wonder.
4: What's happening?
1: The call.
4: E.T.
5: Phone home.
1: E.T. The extraterrestrial.
5: I'll be right here.
0: In addition to E.T., 1982 was also the year of Tootsie.
6: He auditioned for the female lead on a soap opera and became the hottest new actress in America. And you know what? No one knows his new identity, not even the girl he's madly in love with. Soon everyone will know that she's Dustin Hoffman and he's Tootsie.
0: And another big 1982 movie was Rocky III.
7: The worst thing happened to you that could happen to any fighter, you got civilized. Get out of here!
8: The truth is, we both started out on the same corner, and I got lucky with my life, and it's driving you nuts.
9: Philadelphia salutes its favorite son, Rocky Balboa.
10: Why don't you tell all these nice folks why you've been ducking me?
7: This guy is a wrecking machine.
8: You know, you've got a big mouth.
10: Why don't you come out and close it, Balboa? Come on.
8: I want to fight this guy.
7: You'll fight him without me.
11: Balboa was a fine champion, but his time has passed.
12: See that look in their eyes, Rock? Got to get that look back, Rock. Eye of the Tiger, come on.
0: So, from the soundtrack of Rocky III, Survivor, number 17, Eye of the Tiger, the Classic Hits Countdown of 1982.

0: the classic hits countdown of 1982. Survivor, number 17 with Eye of the Tiger. The song next at number 16 is just weird and wonderful in the best possible way. And it reminds me of this conversation I had with Tim Finn. Was there any idea that was too quirky for Split Enz? Because they're one of the quirkiest bands ever. I mean, I was listening to Shark Attack this morning, and that's when that question popped into my head. I've got to ask Tim, was there ever an idea that even Split Enz went, no, mate, too quirky?
1: No, there wasn't. The band would try anything. Like, some of our rehearsals were some of our finest moments, and we played things that never saw the light of day, but there are cassettes of them. Our bass player, Nigel Griggs, used to record everything, and he'd sit up all night till about 5 in the morning culling from rehearsals and making edits. So when we came down for breakfast about 10 or 11 o'clock, there'd be a little cassette waiting for us, and he'd be fast asleep. And, yeah, we could listen to the highlights of the previous 8 hours of rehearsal, because we would lock ourselves in houses out in the countryside and whatever, like a lot of bands did in those days, and just play all day, you know, and all night. And so the things that we tried there, I mean, we'll have to make them available one day, at least in a limited way, because those cassettes have now been digitized, and there's some insane
0: good
1: stuff.
0: Good. Yeah. I'd want to hear that for sure. The quirkiness of Split Enz isn't just in the music either. I've seen a great clip of you on with Split Enz on American Bandstand, and Dick Clark's asking you about New Zealand, and you start going into this rave, and I think it's off the top of your head, it looks like it is, where you're like, yeah, we have one sheep under each arm, and that's how they make us strong. Do you remember doing that interview?
1: I don't know, but I remember doing Bandstand. It was pretty surreal because, yeah, it didn't mean anything to us. In America, it was a sort of an iconic program from the 50s or 60s. You know, probably Frank Sinatra did it. I don't know, but we didn't really know what we were getting in for when we were in America. We were so naive because there was no internet. We didn't know. There was no way of knowing stuff. And I think, you know, that kind of mystery is really good for people, I think, to not know stuff, you know.
0: Yeah, yeah. And, of course, you looked not like your average pop stars at the time either. You know, you were pretty outstanding in the way you were presenting yourselves visually as well.
1: Well, yeah, Noel Crombie was in our band. He made the clothes, and if you look really close, you know, they weren't like Savile Row. We're not talking Savile Row tailoring here, but maybe they'd have elastic around the waist. There'd be no fly. There'd be, you know, some pretty ad hoc stitching going on inside the coats and that. But they, the colours and the cuts and the way he used 20th century design, really, because Noel went to art school, and so he knew about Mondrian, Picasso, and a lot of those guys, and he was using ideas that came out of art history, but, you know, putting them on us. And so by the time we got ready to go on stage, we were pretty excited. We were looking around at each other, and we just become one thing.
0: That's Tim Finn, number 16, Split Enz, 6 months in a leaky boat, the classic hits countdown of 1982.

0: Classic Hits Countdown of 1982. Cold Chisel, Forever Now, at number 15. So 14 amazing 1982 classic hits still to come. One of them is a Lindsey Buckingham song with a very strange intro.
1: Okay, I want to ask you about one of my favourite Lindsey Buckingham moments, and the only way I can ask this question is to do a very bad impersonation of the bit that I'm talking about. At the beginning of the song Trouble, there's that bit where you go, a bow, a bee. I just want to know, was that ad-libbed, or did you write that down at some point? Because I think that's one of the great hooks.
2: That was just, a rather exuberant count-off.
1: Yeah.
2: You know, sometimes in the studio, but you know, the studio can be a bit tedious.
1: It's
2: a bit like movie making. You know, one little bit at a time. It's like kind of a microscopic environment.
1: I learned an expression when I was producing television for a few years: hurry up and wait. And I think everybody in a band can relate to that.
2: You know, sometimes you have to do little fun things just to kind of keep up the spirit. And I'm sure that was one of those.
0: That is Lindsey Buckingham. His big solo hit from 1982 is less than 20 minutes away on the Classic Hits Countdown.
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0: the classic hits countdown of 1982. Bananarama, Shy Boy was at number 14. Let's do some 1982 commercials, starting with this. And I just think this sounds very 1982. The latest in keyboard technology from Yamaha.
1: This is the latest little wonder from Yamaha. Insert the card and it plays itself. Amazing. Pick a tempo to suit. Follow the lights and it teaches you. 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Yamaha's Little Wonders. 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
0: Let's move on to some different 1982 technology, namely the Mickey Mouse talking phone.
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3: 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You called on that. Okay.
4: With the Mickey Mouse talking phone, the battery is not included.
3: It's Donald. 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
5: 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I'm Goofy.
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4: Mickey Mouse talking phone from Hasbro's preschool division.
0: Okay, let me play one more 1982 ad before we get back into this countdown. It's for Fosse.
6: I found it in Fosse.
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6: Be founded at Fosse's.
0: I think we might have just hit peak 1982. Here's Rod Stewart. He's got the song at number 13 and he's remembering his first ever gig.
8: I'm very nervous because we hadn't had much rehearsal and I only had one song. That's called Nighttime is the Right Time by Ray Charles. And the bass player at the time, Cliff Barton, great guy, jazz bass player, he said, listen, it's going to be a hard night for you. He said, take one of these. It was a big black pill. I didn't know. Innocent me. I said, all right then. Swallowed it and of course, and I made one number last 22 minutes. I mean, 22 minutes, I kept saying to the band, yeah, keep going. Oh, the night time is the right time. You know, they had to drag me off the stage. It was one of those hook things, you know, get him off.
0: That's Rod Stewart, Young Turks, number 13, on the Classic Hits Countdown of 1982.

0: Classic Hits Countdown of 1982. Solo Lindsay Buckingham at number 12 with Trouble. Let's flick on the telly, 1982 style. There's a brand new show that debuted on the 18th of January, 1982, called Sons and Daughters.
1: What did he have to live for? Jail sentence?
2: With the blame for Hal's death resting heavily on Paul's shoulders, he seeks a little comfort. Sons and Daughters, Monday at 7 on 7.
0: Well, that's must-see TV. 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
3: Oh, isn't it a glorious morning, Brendan? I feel revitalized.
2: Molly and Brendan's attempts to discourage Carolyn seem to be failing.
4: And gold! Gold!
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0: 1982, when we used to gather around the telly at a predetermined time to watch A Country Practice. And one of the shows coming in from overseas back then was called The Greatest American Hero. I wanted to play you a clip of that show, and it needs to be set up because it's radio and you can't see it. Basically, it's a men's change room, and The Greatest American Hero is in there, you know, doing his costume change, and a father walks in with his young son. Here you go.
6: We have to go and not wait until it's too...
7: Oh, hi. Well, I'm sorry, I didn't know the bathroom.

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0: Classic Hits Countdown of 1982. Joey Scarberry, number 11, from The Greatest American Hero, Believe It or Not. So in the second half of the show, some of the greatest acts of 1982. One of them is Cheap Trick. Here's their drummer, Bunny Carlos.
1: My image came from going to the Salvation Army, and because the white shirts were only 50 cents and they were real comfortable to perform in. And yeah, we just basically took our own image and expanded on it.
0: Here's something else coming up in the second half of the countdown. Mike Score from A Flock of Seagulls has something to say about the music business.
2: Yeah, only one in a million makes it, so you shouldn't really expect too much.
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0: Oh, there's more of that in the second half of the Classic Hits Countdown of 1982.
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9: It's 9 degrees in Melbourne, cloud clearing today before a top of 17 degrees. It's 11 o'clock. Good morning. I'm Christy Cooper. A Victorian man arrested in Thailand over the murder of a 17-year-old girl has claimed it was self-defence. 46-year-old Simon Peter Carmet initially denied he had anything to do with it, then changed his story after seeing the security footage, according to local media. Kiara Parker has more.
10: Simon Carmen is continuing to be questioned on the suspicion of murder after he was arrested trying to fly out of Bangkok. The 46-year-old was captured on CCTV holding hands with the 17-year-old girl at his hotel. He was then seen leaving the hotel with a suitcase. Police reportedly found Tan Chanok Don Homla's naked body in a suitcase along a railway line not far from the hotel where Simon Carmen was staying. Thai media reports there were signs of a struggle inside the hotel room and he had scratch marks on his neck and arms. At this stage, no murder charges have been laid. A murder conviction in Thailand can carry the death penalty or 20 years in jail. Kiara Parker reporting.
9: US President Donald Trump has made new threats against Iran on his Truth Social account, writing, "There may come a point when we are no longer able to be reasonable." And he said, if that happens, the Islamic Republic of Iran will no longer exist. The comments were made after the US launched new strikes on Iranian military infrastructure in the Strait of Hormuz. Washington defended the attack, saying they were in direct response to Iranian aggression. Strategic Analysis Australia Director Michael Shoebridge has described the escalation as concerning.
11: The US are attacking things around the Strait that help the Iranians attack shipping in the Strait, things like radars and mine-laying ships, which apparently the Iranians must still have some of, even though we're told the whole Navy was destroyed.
9: UNICEF emergency supplies have landed in Venezuela to help assist after twin earthquakes left hundreds dead and thousands injured. Teams are on the ground conducting assessments and trying to help save thousands of victims who remain trapped. UNICEF spokesman Richard Parlett says there are things people in Australia can do to help.
12: We're just calling on all Australians to help in this ongoing humanitarian crisis and anything that we can do to support the people of Venezuela.
9: A teenager accused of aggravated burglary and car theft has been attacked by a dog and hospitalised after a dangerous crime spree in Melbourne's eastern suburbs. Police say the 17-year-old was caught in a stolen BMW before he and a young accomplice sparked a police chase. A dog from the canine unit helped catch the thug. when he was bitten during the arrest. The Mornington Peninsula local faces a long list of charges, including 6 counts of aggravated burglary and car theft.
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9: Collingwood are back in the race for finals, cruising home to a 34-point win over Richmond at the MCG last night. Nick Dacos and Jordan Dugowie were standouts. Pies coach Craig McRae says it's no accident the boys have been working hard.
13: It's credit to his work. He's putting a lot of work into his game, and I'm sure our Pies supporters are sitting at home going, yeah, Jordy's backing it up week after week after week. You know, this is now a 6-week block of, you know, arguably his best form for a long time.
9: Carlton celebrating a remarkable 6th consecutive win after beating West Coast yesterday. And the Melbourne Vixens have secured their spot in the Super Netball final through after beating West Coast Fever in the playoffs 62-51. That's the latest news and sport.
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16: Your 4-day forecast for the Great South Coast for Sunday, a sunny day with northeasterly winds 15 to 20 k's, becoming light in the middle of the day, then becoming northeasterly 15 to 20 k's by the early afternoon. Expecting tops of 16 degrees for Warrnambool, Mortlake and Terang, 17 for Port Ferry. Monday, a shower or two, 16. Tuesday, a shower or two, 17. And showers again Wednesday, a top of 17 degrees.
7: 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Test drive today at Warrnambool Chery. LMCT 11658.
16: And at the moment, it's 7 degrees.
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17: Welcome back. We're doing 1982 this week, the year of the Commonwealth Games in Brisbane, the year of Prince William's birth. More on both of those things soon. But for now, a 1982 interview with John Cougar, which is what he was calling himself at the time. You know, John Mellencamp, whatever you want to call him. And I don't think he was very happy, really. Have a listen.
18: But there was no going on to another question when Felicia Jeter interviewed rock star John Cougar. It hurt so bad at the time, but now it's just another memory.
19: I'm not having fun.
20: Okay, what would it take for you to have fun? What would it take for this interview to be just what you wanted it to be? Just to talk about what you want to talk about?
19: Oh, no, I just, I don't know. I hope these cameras still aren't running.
20: Why?
19: Howard.
20: We aren't doing anything that's unusual. You haven't really changed the fabric of the American
19: thinking. Exactly, and that's
20: thinking.
19: Why I don't want to talk
20: about anything heavy. Why is it so uncomfortable?
19: Howard.
21: Can we move in a slightly different direction, Felicia? Because we're getting into a corner here.
19: Well, I don't want to do it.
20: What's uncomfortable about this?
21: More like a confrontation.
19: Yeah, I mean, you're confronting me with things that are like...
20: No, we'll stay. We can take another chat. Let's talk about your music. Okay.
19: I don't want it on, Howard.
20: Goodbye. Nice having you on Night Watch. Sorry we couldn't keep you comfortable.
21: Yeah. Okay, sorry, Felicia.
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0: The Classic Hits Countdown of 1982. We had John Mellencamp, Hurt So Good at 10. At 9, Chicago, Hard to Say I'm Sorry. And If You Want My Love, Cheap Trick was at number 8. This guy's name is Mike Score. He's from a band called A Flock of Seagulls, and he's talking about the music business.
1: You know, I think a band is better to be small and original than be a Bon Jovi clone or something like this. And I have a certain kind of respect for bands, no matter how small, to play their own stuff. You know, only one in a million makes it, so you shouldn't really expect too much.
2: Right, so why limit the people that want to do it anyway?
1: Yeah. To having I mean, I find most of the happiness from being in a band comes from writing new songs and not from covering Van Halen or Talking Heads or anything like that. I think just the writing process, the creative part of it is probably the most rewarding. And then I find playing live.
0: That's Mike Score, A Flock of Seagulls, their one and only hit, I Ran, number 7 on the Classic Hits Countdown of 1982.

0: ICG Hits Countdown of 1982, A Flock of Seagulls, number 7 with Iran. One of the big events of 1982 in England was the birth of Prince William.
1: Crowds gathered outside Buckingham Palace throughout the evening. Then at 10:25, their patience was rewarded with the formal notice of the birth. It was signed by Mr. George Pinker, the Queen's gynecologist, and other doctors who attended the princess. The crowd cheered to the echo.
2: We want the Queen! We want the Queen!
1: At St. Mary's Paddington, their euphoria overflowed into song. When Prince Charles emerged at 11, they roared their congratulations. There was the by now traditional girl waiting to plant a kiss. And the prince told reporters his son was marvellous.
3: How do you feel? Got to tell at the moment.
4: How do you feel?
3: I'm obviously relieved and delighted. It's marvellous. It's rather a grown-up thing, I find.
0: 1982, when we celebrated the birth of Prince William, and we also had the Commonwealth Games in Brisbane. And they put together this gala performance before the Games. So Queen Elizabeth was here for it, and it sounds interesting.

0: And now let's fast forward to the games themselves and Matilda, the enormous and slightly freaky mascot.
1: With the startling arrival of the game's mascot, Matilda, the model over 40 feet high and weighing over 6 tons. And the eyes capable of not just a blink, but a wink. Matilda's pouch doubles as a door. And inside, some 20 children pouring out for their trampoline display.
0: I just really hope that somebody listening to this right now was one of those kids who was in Matilda getting ready to do their trampoline display in 1982. Amazing, right? On with the countdown, number 6, Foreigner, Waiting for a Girl Like You, the classic hits countdown of 1982.

0: Classic Hits Countdown of 1982, the Steve Miller Band, number 5 with Abracadabra. So the top 4 coming up. One of the top 4 songs originally done by Gloria Jones. Here's Gloria talking about how Mark Allman and Soft Cell got hold of Tainted Love.
1: He was working in the cloakroom at a discotheque that was having a 60s night revival, and they played Tainted Love. And he heard the song and he ran to the DJ. He said, "My God, I love that song. You have to let me have a copy of it." The gentleman made a copy for him. He ran off to London. They recorded it, and that was Tainted Love.
0: That is Gloria Jones, and the Soft Cell version of Tainted Love is part of the top 4 of the Classic Hits Countdown of 1982.
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0: Classic Hits Countdown of 1982. Soft Cell, Tainted Love, number four. Just before we do the top three, we need to do some 1982 food and beverages, I think. Let's start with a Hungry Jack's order, and these prices, a little bit different to what you could expect today.
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0: You know, I'm thinking the only thing that could make this meal more 1982 than it already is to wash down that Whopper with a Tab Cola.

0: Now, there's a jingle that was stuck in my head in 1982, and Tab had some competition that year too, because in 1982, there was a brand new thing called Diet Coke introduced to the world by Telly Savalas with this commercial here.
1: Ladies and gentlemen, welcome to the world premiere of a great new soft drink, the world

0: Okay, well, I think that's enough 1982 refreshments for now. Back into the countdown, here's Colin Hay talking about a song at number three called Down Under.
1: The song for me was is perhaps means different things than it does to a lot of other people. You know, it was, I saw Australia, you know, becoming as it became more developed, let's say, became more Americanized, I saw it as perhaps losing some of its spiritual heart, you know, which I still feel. And I think a lot of people do pick up on that, and actually a lot of people even pick up on that from different parts of the world who are unaware of the lyrical aspect, but just feel that the song is actually has a lot of, you know, has more soul to it than perhaps people even realize, you know. And I think that's what a lot of Australian people picked up on too, the fact that I think we all struggle to actually discover who we are, especially living in a country like Australia, which, you know, white people have only been here for a couple of hundred years, and in a sense it's really, we're all trying to find our feet.
0: That's Men at Work's Colin Hay, Down Under, number three on the Classic Hits Countdown of 1982.

0: The Classic Hits Countdown of 1982, the J. Giles Band, Centrefold, number two.
1: Number one.
2: 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Number one.
0: Talking about the number one song, here is Alex Smith from Moving Pictures.
3: I mean, we knew it was a good song. We knew it was going to be, it had a good chance of being, you know, at least a top five single. And then we did the sort of infamous Countdown performance, and that was broadcast on the Sunday. And by the Monday, you know, it was like our lives had completely turned upside down. And that song somehow or other earwormed its way into the psyche of Australia. And as I said to somebody earlier today, I don't know whether it's iconic or ironic, but there we are, you know.
0: I'm interested to know, too, what the process is, because that song had a rebirth of sorts for a generation with Shannon Knoll in Australian Idol.
4: What?

0: is the process that someone calls the songwriters and the performers who did the original version and says, may we please use this? Or do you just get
1: have to ask Gary what happened. But I'm pretty sure, I mean, songs on the whole are out there in the public domain.
0: Yeah.
1: And it was whoever's idea it was to do that on the television program. It was a stroke of genius because, you know, if you're going to have somebody on a singing competition and you want huge public reaction and empathy, well, you know, go for one of the biggest songs there has ever been in this country. And so, you know, and I didn't know anything about it because I'm in London and Australian Idol's not shown in London.
0: Sure, yeah.
1: And so I started to get all these phone calls and emails from people and, you know, disc jockeys ringing me up and saying, hey, what do you think about... And I go, who?
0: Yeah, right.
1: You know, but in the end, Shannon's great. I love him.
2: 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The Classic Hits Countdown of 1982.

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0: A classic hits countdown of 1982. There it was. Number one, Moving Pictures with What About Me. Looking ahead to next week, we're doing 1971. Let's just flick on the telly and see what was on in 1971, hey?
1: Hi, I'm Raquel Welch, and you're watching me on Quasar 2 Color TV.
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0: Thank you, Raquel Welch. There's your preview of the Classic Hits Countdown of 1971. I'll catch you next week for that. 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
7: Hello, I'm Donna Sirimanna. The federal government will double the penalties for tech giants who fail to enforce the under-16s social media ban. The maximum fine for breaches will increase from just under $50 million to $99 million. The eSafety Commissioner will also have greater powers to ensure companies are complying with the law. Senior Minister Murray Watt has told Sky News the changes will help keep children safe online.
8: We're really pleased that Australia is leading the world already with our social media laws, but we want them to work even better than they are. You know, so far we've already been able to deactivate over 5 million accounts for younger people, but we know that we need to take stronger action.
7: The peace agreement in the Middle East appears to be on shaky ground as the US and Iran trade strikes. Washington has launched a fresh wave of missiles on Iranian military infrastructure near the Strait of Hormuz. It says the action is in response to continued attacks by Iran on commercial shipping. Strategic Analysis Australia Director Michael Shoebridge says it's a concerning escalation.
9: The US are attacking things around the Strait that help the Iranians attack shipping in the Strait. Things like radars and mine-laying ships, which apparently the Iranians might still have some of, even though we're told the whole Navy was destroyed.
7: An Australian man remains in custody in Thailand after being arrested in relation to the death of a teenage girl. The 17-year-old's body was found stuffed inside a suitcase, which had been dumped near a railway line in the coastal city of Pattaya. 46-year-old Peter Carman was arrested at the International Airport in Bangkok. The state government will invest $34 million over 2 years to expand a shark-spotting drone program. 70 beaches across New South Wales will now be monitored by drones every day of the year. At least two new AI systems will be trialled over summer using automation to improve shark detection. And young Australians are being warned against switching their super funds into self-managed funds. Super Members Council Chief Executive Misha Schubert says high fees only make sense for people with large super balances.
10: For someone with less than $100,000 in super, an SMSF operating cost can be between 18 and 40 times higher than if they stayed in a mainstream super fund product.
7: Analysis has found costs are up to 40 times higher for those with modest balances who switch from a regulated fund to a self-managed alternative. Checking sport, in the AFL, a rampant Carlton has marched to its sixth consecutive victory, ruthlessly dismantling the West Coast Eagles by 53 points at Marvel Stadium. Meantime, the Adelaide Crows have been brought back to earth, with Port Adelaide turning up the pressure to snap their three-game winning streak by 26 points. And over to the FIFA World Cup, where the Socceroos' path forward has been locked in. Australia will face tournament heavyweights Egypt in the round of 32, following France's command ending 4-1 thrashing of Norway. That's news and sport.
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0: I'm Hugh Phillips. Australia's under-16s social media ban will be strengthened, increasing fines and handing the eSafety Commissioner more power. Penalties handed to tech companies found to be in breach of the laws will almost double to $99 million. Nationals MP David Littleproud says the government needs to be taking stronger action.
1: While I welcome the fact they're going to increase the penalties, you've got to use them. You've got to have a consequence, and there hasn't been a consequence yet for these big tech companies.
0: Shark-spotting drones will now monitor 70 New South Wales beaches year-round. The state government is investing $34 million over 2 years on new drones and a series of AI trials to detect the predators. The expanded monitoring program will begin on the 1st of July. Agriculture Minister Tara Moriarty says the investment will help ensure beachgoers are safe.
2: There's no silver bullet here. We're sharing the ocean. But this new technology will be like a lifeguard station above the water, monitoring swimmers and providing better protection.
0: A man has been charged over a pursuit and crash in Sydney South. Police say they tried to stop the ute at Karen Bar and a chase started when it failed to pull over. The pursuit came to an end when the vehicle crashed and rolled onto its side, trapping the driver. He was freed and taken to hospital in a stable condition, where he's been charged in a bedside court hearing. A man has been charged with multiple offences after allegedly advancing on police with a firearm in Logan. Dusty Fitzpatrick reports.
3: Police arrived at a property on Caswell Road on Friday night to conduct a welfare check when they were confronted by the armed man. It's alleged he then advanced on police, prompting officers to fire a shot. First aid was administered at the scene before the man was airlifted to Princess Alexandra Hospital in a stable condition. The 41-year-old's now been charged with multiple offences, including serious assault while armed and unlawful possession of a weapon. He's been remanded in custody and will appear in court tomorrow. Dusty Fitzpatrick reporting.
0: Rescuers are racing to find survivors among the rubble 4 days after two earthquakes struck Venezuela. At least 1,400 people have now been confirmed dead, with more than 50,000 still missing. And an Australian man remains in custody in Thailand after being charged with the murder of a teenage girl. Checking sport in the AFL, a rampant Carlton has marched to its sixth consecutive victory, ruthlessly dismantling the West Coast Eagles by 53 points. Points at Marvel Stadium, while the Adelaide Crows have been brought back to earth, with Port Adelaide turning up the pressure to snap their three-game winning streak by 26 points. And over to the World Cup, where the Socceroos' path forward has been locked in. Australia will face tournament heavyweights Egypt in the round of 32. That's the latest. I'm Hugh Phillips.
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0: I'm Hugh Phillips.
1: The US president has warned Iran may no longer exist if the country continues violating the ceasefire. Donald Trump posted the threat to social media after a vessel trying to navigate the Strait of Hormuz was fired upon by Iranian drones. Strategic Analysis Australia director Michael Shoebridge says the strait remains a key sticking point in the peace agreement.
2: The Iranians want to have control of the strait into the future, not just for the next 60 days. And so they're wanting to demonstrate that shipping doesn't pass there unless it coordinates with them. And meanwhile, the Americans are trying to escort shipping down the Omani side of the strait as far away as possible from Iran.
1: An Australian man is facing the death penalty in Thailand, charged with the murder of a 17-year-old girl. 56-year-old Simon Carman is expected to plead self-defence, according to local media. The federal government says inflation is expected to peak lower than was previously anticipated. The federal budget forecast indicated that headline inflation would reach a high of 5% this year. Labor now anticipates the figure will peak at 4.25%. Treasurer Jim Chalmers has told the ABC while strides are being made, a number of uncertainties remain.
3: That is very, very welcome progress. It does show, I think it does illustrate, the progress that we're making together in this fight against inflation. Now, there's still a lot of uncertainty in the Middle East and elsewhere. There's still more inflation than we would like in our economy.
1: Meanwhile, the federal government is concerned children are continuing to sneak their way onto social media. Under 16s have been banned from the platforms, but Labor believes big tech is not doing enough to enforce the lockout. The penalty has now been doubled to $99 million. A man has been charged with domestic violence murder after a baby died in Bundaberg West in central Queensland in 2024. The 22-year-old suspect will face court tomorrow. 2 million illegal cigarettes and 7,000 vapes have been seized from the streets of Victoria and Tasmania. The illegal haul was found inside 20 premises estimated to be worth more than $8 million. And some Australian students believe they are not being taught practical financial knowledge in school. More than a third of those polled by the Financial Basics Foundation want to learn more about tax and how to complete tax returns. Checking sport in AFL action today, North Melbourne will take on Essendon at Marvel Stadium before Fremantle and the Gold Coast face off. Overnight, Collingwood took home a win against Richmond by 34 points and Carlton beat the Eagles, while the Crows were flattened by underdogs Port Adelaide, who prevailed 97-71. At the FIFA World Cup, England defeated Panama 2-0, Croatia over Ghana 2-1, and nil all in the Colombia-Portugal clash. That's the latest. I'm Hugh Phillips.
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0: I'm Hugh Phillips.
1: A Victorian man arrested in Thailand over the murder of a 17-year-old girl is now claiming it was self-defence. Reporter Kiara Parker has the latest.
2: Simon Carman is continuing to be questioned on the suspicion of murder after he was arrested trying to fly out of Bangkok. The 46-year-old was captured on CCTV holding hands with the 17-year-old girl at his hotel. He was then seen leaving the hotel with a suitcase. Police reportedly found Tan Chanok Don Homla's naked body in a suitcase along a railway line not far from the hotel where Simon Carman was staying. Thai media reports there were signs of a struggle inside the hotel room and he had scratch marks on his neck and arms. A murder conviction in Thailand can carry the death penalty or 20 years in jail. Kiara Parker reporting.
1: The search is still on for more than 70,000 people missing after the Venezuela earthquakes. At least 1,400 people are dead after two powerful tremors struck the South American country in a matter of minutes. The Australian Red Cross is now preparing to assist and will be asking Australians for donations. The opposition says the federal government has fumbled the rollout of the under-16s social media ban. Labor will double the maximum penalty for companies who fail to adhere to the laws to $99 million. The eSafety Commissioner will also have additional powers to compel information from tech giants. Liberal MP Julian Lisa has told Sky News the government has mismanaged the implementation.
3: And there's clearly people who are subverting the social media ban. That's the first thing. And the second thing is that the big tech haven't taken this seriously enough. And that's why we'll consider these matters when the government presents their full policy proposals to us.
1: Israel has carried out a strike in southern Lebanon. The attack coming a day after the country signed a framework aimed at easing tensions. The IDF says the drone strike targeted an individual who posed a threat to its forces. Experts want bird and cat owners along with the poultry industry to be on alert for signs of bird flu. A fourth seabird in Australia has now returned a positive result for the H5N1 strain. Our nation is the final continent to record cases of the strain, which has killed millions of birds and mammals globally. Checking sport in AFL action this hour. North Melbourne is up against Essendon. Then Gold Coast will take on ladder leaders Fremantle. Last night wins for Port Adelaide, Collingwood and Carlton. At the FIFA World Cup, Argentina have defeated Jordan 3-1, while the Algeria-Austria clash saw a 3-all result. Now in the round of 32, Austria will play Spain and Algeria takes on Switzerland. That's the latest. I'm Hugh Phillips.
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0: Bishop Hugh Phillips. An Australian trying to board a flight to Perth has been charged with the murder of a 17-year-old in Thailand. Simon Carman, believed to be from Ballarat, was arrested at Bangkok Airport after authorities found the teenager's body near train tracks. He will plead self-defence, according to local media. In a police release video, the suspect says he feels sorry.
1: I feel bad for what happened to your daughter. It was out of my control. I hope you

0: I know you'll be very sad, upset, same me.
1: Iran could no longer exist, according to the US president, who posted the threat to social media. Donald Trump admits he's angry that Iran continues breaking the ceasefire and warns he may militarily complete the job. An oil tanker trying to navigate the Strait of Hormuz was fired upon by Iranian drones. Authorities across Australia are on alert after Al-Qaeda called on supporters to replicate the Bondi terror attack. The group telling followers it's impossible for Western intelligence agencies to foil every lone wolf attack. Speaking to Sky News, New South Wales Premier Chris Minns says the calls are deeply disturbing.
2: To see people radicalised in Australia as a result of this malevolent evil force, this radical Islamic terrorist ideology, is horrifying. We're putting alongside the federal government and intelligence agencies the resources we need to combat it head on. I'm not going to lie, it's a horrifying prospect to think that we would go through that again. And Australians need to be vigilant about it.
1: The federal government maintains it will resolve issues with the so-called widow's tax, but won't say how. Labor's tax laws included a provision which impacts upon co-owners of investment properties. It meant if the pair divorced or one dies, they would lose exemptions to the capital gains and negative gearing changes. Treasurer Jim Chalmers has told the ABC these problems will be addressed in subsequent legislation.
3: We have been working through it to make sure that we can address it properly. In the interim, we were describing the arrangements as they stand. Now, when the amendments were put before the Senate, we had to make clear that we were working through that issue.
1: And the Australian Red Cross will rally funds here for the earthquakes in Venezuela. Checking sport in AFL action, North Melbourne are currently up against Essendon. Later, Fremantle meet Gold Coast. While last night a rampant Carlton march to its sixth consecutive victory, ruthlessly dismantling the West Coast Eagles by 53 points at Marvel Stadium. In the World Cup, Iran has been eliminated, while Argentina is riding high, winning 3-1 to Jordan. Lionel Messi becoming the first man ever to score in seven consecutive World Cup games. That's the latest. I'm Hugh Phillips.
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0: Hello, I'm Hugh Phillips. Another case of bird flu has been confirmed in Western Australia. A fourth migratory seabird in the country has now returned a positive result for the H5N1 strain. Bird and cat owners, along with the poultry industry, are being told to be alert for signs of the virus. Wildlife rescuer Mish Simpson says it's a concern for the entire country.
1: It's just left us all scrambling now that it's happened all so quickly.
0: Local media is reporting an Australian man arrested in Thailand over the death of a teenage girl is claiming self-defence. Simon Carman was taken into custody at Bangkok Airport after the 17-year-old's body was found stuffed inside a suitcase. The Department of Foreign Affairs is providing consular assistance. Labor says big tech is not cooperating with the social media ban as intended, prompting the need for harsher penalties. Federal politics reporter Nelson Scott.
2: In December, the government banned children under 16 from creating accounts on platforms like TikTok, Instagram, and Snapchat. But despite 5 million accounts

0: being removed or restricted, many minors remain active on social media, risking exposure to bullying and graphic content. The government has announced it will double the maximum fine for companies that breach the ban to $99 million, while the eSafety Commissioner will gain new powers to investigate tech giants to ensure they're complying. Treasurer Jim Chalmers has told the ABC these changes will help keep organisations accountable.
1: Safety of our kids is too important to let the big tech companies wriggle off the hook.
0: The opposition's Julian Lisa has told Sky News, while he supports the ban, it's not working as planned.
2: Labor has clearly fumbled this.
0: The government hopes to legislate the new penalties by the end of the week. Nelson Scott, Canberra.
3: UNICEF emergency supplies have landed in Venezuela to help assist after twin earthquakes left hundreds dead and thousands injured. Teams are also on the ground conducting assessments of what is further needed to support a rapid response. And in other news, a man has been charged with domestic violence murder after a baby died in Bundaberg West in central Queensland in 2024. The 22-year-old suspect will face court tomorrow. Checking sport in AFL action, North Melbourne is up against Essendon, while this hour Gold Coast will face ladder leaders Fremantle. Soccer superstar Lionel Messi returned to the field in the World Cup, Argentina defeating Jordan 3-1. He's the first man ever to score in seven consecutive World Cup games. Earlier wins for England, Congo and Croatia. And the Melbourne Vixens have reached their third straight Super Netball Grand Final. That's the latest. I'm Hugh Phillips.
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0: I'm Hugh Phillips. The federal government says big tech companies aren't doing enough to get under-16s off social media. Labor is increasing the penalty for companies that breach the ban to $99 million. The eSafety Commissioner will also be given new powers to investigate tech giants. Communications Minister Annika Wells claims those who defy the rules will face harsh repercussions.
1: Today, Australia is sending a message to big tech. We are not here to play games. If you want to do business on Australian shores, you will comply with Australian laws. And if you don't, you will face the consequences.
0: The US president has warned Iran may no longer exist if the country continues violating the ceasefire. Donald Trump posted the threat to social media after a vessel trying to navigate the Strait of Hormuz was fired upon by Iranian drones. Strategic Analysis Australia director Michael Shoebridge says the strait remains a key sticking point in the peace agreement.
2: The Iranians want to have control of the strait into the future, not just for the next 60 days. And so they're wanting to demonstrate that shipping doesn't pass there unless it coordinates with them. And meanwhile, the Americans are trying to escort shipping down the Omani side of the straits as far away as possible from Iran.
0: Israel has carried out a strike in southern Lebanon, the attack coming a day after the country signed a framework aimed at easing tensions. The IDF says the drone strike targeted an individual who posed a threat to its forces. The federal government says inflation is expected to peak lower than was previously anticipated. The budget forecast indicated that headline inflation would reach a high of 5% this year. Labor now anticipates the figure will peak at

0: at 4.25%. Treasurer Jim Chalmers has told the ABC while strides are being made, a number of uncertainties remain.
1: That is very, very welcome progress. It does show, I think it does illustrate, the progress that we're making together in this fight against inflation. Now, there's still a lot of uncertainty in the Middle East and elsewhere. There's still more inflation than we would like in our economy.
0: In other news, experts want bird and cat owners, along with the poultry industry, to be on alert for signs of bird flu. A fourth migratory seabird in Australia has now returned a positive result for the H5N1 strain. And China's censors have been in overdrive trying to scrub any mention of a plane crash in the country's capital, Beijing. Checking sport in AFL action, North Melbourne has defeated Essendon 79-65. At the FIFA World Cup, Argentina have defeated Jordan 3-1. While the Algeria-Austria clash saw a 3-3 result. Now in the round of 32, Austria will play Spain and Algeria takes on Switzerland. And the Wallabies and All Blacks will play Anzac Day Bledisloe Cup test matches in 2027, 2029 and 2031 in Brisbane. That's the latest. I'm Hugh Phillips.
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0: I'm Hugh Phillips. The federal government says big tech companies aren't doing enough to get under 16s off social media. Labor is increasing the penalty for companies that breach the ban to $99 million. The Safety Commissioner will also be given new powers to investigate tech giants. Communications Minister Annika Wells claims those who defy the rules will face harsh repercussions.
1: Today, Australia is sending a message to big tech. We are not here to play games. If you want to do business on Australian shores, you will comply with Australian laws. And if you don't, you will face the consequences.
0: The US president has warned Iran may no longer exist if the country continues violating the ceasefire. Donald Trump posted the threat to social media after a vessel trying to navigate the Strait of Hormuz was fired upon by Iranian drones. Strategic Analysis Australia director Michael Shoebridge says the strait remains a key sticking point in the peace agreement.
2: The Iranians want to have control of the strait into the future, not just for the next 60 days, and so they're wanting to demonstrate that shipping doesn't pass there unless it coordinates with them. And meanwhile, the Americans are trying to escort shipping down the Omani side of the straits as far away as possible from Iran.
0: Israel has carried out a strike in southern Lebanon, the attack coming a day after the country signed a framework aimed at easing tensions. The IDF says the drone strike targeted an individual who posed a threat to its forces. The federal government says inflation is expected to peak lower than was previously anticipated. The budget forecast indicated that headline inflation would reach a high of 5% this year. Labor now anticipates the figure will peak at 4.25%. Treasurer Jim Chalmers has told the ABC while strides are being made, a number of uncertainties remain.
3: That is very, very welcome progress. It does show, I think it does illustrate, the progress that we're making together in this fight against inflation. Now, there's still a lot of uncertainty in the Middle East and elsewhere. There's still more inflation than we would like in our economy.
0: In other news, experts want bird and cat owners, along with the poultry industry, to be on alert for signs of bird flu. A fourth migratory seabird in Australia has now returned a positive result for the H5N1 strain. And China's sensors have been in overdrive trying to scrub any mention of a plane crash in the country.

0: Is capital Beijing. Checking sport in AFL action. North Melbourne has defeated Essendon 79-65. At the FIFA World Cup, Argentina have defeated Jordan 3-1, while the Algeria-Austria clash saw a 3-all result. Now in the round of 32, Austria will play Spain and Algeria takes on Switzerland. And the Wallabies and All Blacks will play Anzac Day Bledisloe Cup test matches in 2027, 2029 and 2031 in Brisbane. That's the latest. I'm Hugh Phillips.
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0: Hugh Phillips. The federal government says big tech companies aren't doing enough to get under-16s off social media. Labor is increasing the penalty for companies that breach the ban to $99 million. The Safety Commissioner will also be given new powers to investigate tech giants. Communications Minister Annika Wells claims those who defy the rules will face harsh repercussions.
1: Today, Australia is sending a message to big tech. We are not here to play games. If you want to do business on Australian shores, you will comply with Australian laws. And if you don't, you will face the consequences.
0: The US president has warned Iran may no longer exist if the country continues violating the ceasefire. Donald Trump posted the threat to social media after a vessel trying to navigate the Strait of Hormuz was fired upon by Iranian drones. Strategic Analysis Australia director Michael Shoebridge says the strait remains a key sticking point in the peace agreement.
2: The Iranians want to have control of the strait into the future, not just for the next 60 days. And so they're wanting to demonstrate that shipping doesn't pass there unless it coordinates with them. And meanwhile, the Americans are trying to escort shipping down the Omani side of the straits as far away as possible from Iran.
0: Israel has carried out a strike in southern Lebanon, the attack coming a day after the country signed a framework aimed at easing tensions. The IDF says the drone strike targeted an individual who posed a threat to its forces. The federal government says inflation is expected to peak lower than was previously anticipated. The budget forecast indicated that headline inflation would reach a high of 5% this year. Labor now anticipates the figure will peak at 4.25%. Treasurer Jim Chalmers has told the ABC while strides are being made, a number of uncertainties remain.
3: That is very, very welcome progress. It does show, I think it does illustrate, the progress that we're making together in this fight against inflation. Now, there's still a lot of uncertainty in the Middle East and elsewhere. There's still more inflation than we would like in our economy.
0: In other news, experts want bird and cat owners, along with the poultry industry, to be on alert for signs of bird flu. A fourth migratory seabird in Australia has now returned a positive result for the H5N1 strain. And China's censors have been in overdrive trying to scrub any mention of a plane crash in the country's capital, Beijing. Checking sport in AFL action, North Melbourne has defeated Essendon 79-65. At the FIFA World Cup, Argentina have defeated Jordan 3-1. While the Algeria-Austria clash saw a 3-3 result. Now in the round of 32, Austria will play Spain and Algeria takes on Switzerland. And the Wallabies and All Blacks will play Anzac Day Bledisloe Cup test matches in 2027, 2029 and 2031 in Brisbane. That's the latest. I'm Hugh Phillips.
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0: That's sort of our plan going into it. We just probably couldn't really convert, or our composure in forward 50 probably just lacked a little bit at times.
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10: Your four-day forecast for the Great South Coast for Monday. Cloudy, a medium chance of showers with north and northeasterly winds 20 to 30 kilometres an hour. Expecting tops of 16 for Warrnambool and Port Fairy, 15 for Mortlake and Terang. Tuesday, showers easing, a top of 16, showers on Wednesday 16, and showers and windy on Thursday, a top of 14 degrees.
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10: Currently, it's 9 degrees.
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0: We were young and sure to have our way, as we yes. still are.
1: Well, some of us are younger than others.
0: Yes.
1: I'll leave it at that. Hello, Simon.
0: Hello, McDude. How are you?
1: I think I'm okay.
0: Andrew McLaren is in the house.
1: And same here with Simon O, the big O.
0: And producer Melvin is here. Hello to you, producer Melvin.
1: Melvin, yes.
0: And Ryan is back from holidays. Hello, Ryan.
2: Hello, good to be back.
0: Where have you been?
2: I went to Bali for 2 and a bit weeks and then I sort of just hung around the past week around here. So
0: yeah,
2: it was nice over there, very warm.
1: I can imagine.
2: Mm.
1: Was it steamy warm or just dry?
2: It wasn't too bad. The locals were complaining that it was freezing and it was 20 degrees at night. And I was shivering.
0: Well, I read in the papers and online and stuff that England's going through a heat wave and people have drowned in rivers in Paris because they're trying to get in rivers to cool down and they get swept away and drown because it's hit 36 degrees.
1: Yes, yes.
0: And we sort of go, yeah, it's a hot one, yeah.
1: It's amazing the different reaction. I think most Australians have been the same, haven't they?
0: Yeah. It's not until we hit 40 that we go, oh, come on.
1: What I always found when I was in, I don't know if it's still the same, was there's been a good American Coca-Cola representative go around the news agents where they sell Coca-Cola in London.
0: Yeah.
1: And he's put in fridges, right? And he's stacked them up with Coca-Cola.
0: Yep.
1: As is the want. But they switch them off in London. So when you buy a Coke from a fridge in London, 8 out of 10 of them are just room temperature.
0: Really?
1: And they went, oh, no, putting it on. Waste of electricity. Cost too much. So it was so hard to find a cold Coke.
0: Wow.
1: Unless you froze it in your own, or cooled it in your own fridge. Pardon me.
0: Is that right?
1: Yes.
0: What's wrong with them?
1: Fools, all of them.
0: Fools, clowns, geese.
1: Idiots. Yeah. Jokers on the left of me, clowns on the right. What? Oh, my God. I'm bumping the microphone. I've become so impassioned.
0: I've never heard of turning a fridge off. Why not just have a shelf?
1: Well, they sort of turn them into shelves, like, you know. And I suppose the poor reps would go around, you know, from Coke or the soft drink companies going, please, please switch it on. But I know the moment you walked into, especially the small groceries and the newsagents and that, in London or anywhere in England, I would see that, you know, there was lit, those sort of commercial fridges. You see, oh, there's no light on.
0: Yeah.
1: Oh, dear, oh, dear.
0: I do know a person who's no longer with us, long passed away, but he didn't use heating in his house and turned the refrigerator off during winter.
1: Oh, really?
0: Yeah, yeah, it was really, you know, some people just take everything to the extreme in saving money.
1: Yes, and I once worked with a guy who, on his Ford Falcon, had put the carburetor, this is how long ago it was, but the carburetor from a much smaller car and fitted it somehow to the Falcon so it sucked less petrol.
0: Is that right?
1: But the car ran so badly.
0: It would too.
1: It had no acceleration. And when you did accelerate, of course, because it wasn't getting fed properly.
0: That's madness.
1: That same person used to jog to a... Oh, mate, I have to make it up. I've forgotten it so long ago. I used to jog to a golf club, I'll say, or something like that, and they have a shower of a morning, free of charge.
0: Free of charge at the golf club.
1: Yeah.
0: Well, I'll give you a Bruce Mansfield story, because Bruce was always known as being, you know, tight with his money and very careful about where it got spent. I turned up to work on a 40-degree day, and Bruce came in to the office. I got there before him. So Bruce arrives at work. It's a 40-degree day, and his shirt has sweat stains under the pits, sweat stains down the back, and he comes in and says, oh, it's ghastly weather out there. Oh, it's dreadful. It's incredibly hot. And I said, Bruce, you drive a Mercedes. Does it not have air conditioning? Oh, yes, but it uses extra petrol.
1: Yes.
0: And that was a true story.
1: Oh, yes.
0: Yeah, Bruce
1: didn't... I can believe it.
0: Bruce didn't want to use extra petrol in the Mercedes.
1: Oh, it's not a bad topic for after 11.
0: Yeah.
1: Someone you know in your family or you've worked with...
0: Who is frugal.
1: Yes.
0: Is that the word?
1: And what they've done to save money. Tell us about it.
0: Yes. We have a special guest, a great guest that you have organised for us. So thank you in advance. Yeah. I hope this goes well.
1: It should. Talk about legend. This is our legend section of Remember When. Well, this guy is super... super legend, and he's on in just a moment.
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1: It's Remember When on 3AW, and what a pleasure. I'm not going to go into a long intro, Simon, because it's just ridiculous with this man, a man who was so much a part of 3AW and radio right around this very state, where, of course, Remember When goes.
14: Yes.
1: All over regional Victoria. Mm. And I'm talking about Neil Mitchell, and a very big welcome and hello to you, Neil.
15: Andrew, Simon, good evening.
0: It's a pleasure to be speaking with you, Neil. I think the last time you were on Remember When was back in the Bruce and Phil days. I think we got you on to talk about Mother's Day, and we got your mum on at some point. That was going back quite a few years.
15: That is a long time. She's no longer with us, and she was in her 90s when she died, so it was a long time ago.
1: Well, that's terrific, Neil. We'll start at the beginning, which is not a bad idea.
15: I think it's terrific.
0: I was about to pick him up on the same thing. Yeah. My mum passed away. That's terrific,
15: oh,
0: Neil.
15: Terrific. Oh, good.
1: No.
15: Yeah.
1: I just want to move it forward and not dwell in maudlin sentimentality. We're off to a bad start.
0: I've gone from working with Bruce and Phil to this, Neil. How's my career going?
15: Oh, no worry, you can cut it all out.
1: Yes, heavy edits. You are the son of a teacher, aren't you, Neil?
15: Yes, in fact, several generations. My grandfather was a teacher, my father was a teacher, my sister's a teacher.
1: Good heavens.
15: My father very much wanted me to be a teacher, but he thought I was too stupid. seriously, he suggested I should be a postman. Because postmen would always be needed, you see. Well, there's not so many postmen around now. But he and my mother lived through the Depression, so you know, they did really take seriously full-time and consistent employment. And when I was too stupid to be a teacher, they thought I'd be a good postman.
1: Well, it was a good government job in those days, wasn't it, Neil? Neil, you are the youngest of your family too, aren't you?
15: Yes, I am. I've got a brother in his 90s and a sister in her, well, she must be late 70s by now. Yeah, I'm the youngest. I'm the baby. I grew up being told I was a mistake.
0: That's going to be my question. If you've got a brother in his 90s, then you surely must have been one of those late-to-the-party mistakes that happen.
15: Yes. I'm 17 years younger than my brother. Yeah. Oh, yeah, I was... Not only was I stupid, I was a mistake. That's what I grew up. What turned me into such a difficult person.
1: This is intriguing to me. That dynamic in a family amazes me. I'm an only child, Neil, and it just amazes me that... you have a brother who, when you were about two or three, he probably was out already in the world, wasn't he? He'd be 20.
15: Yeah, we never lived together. We're quite close now, but we never lived together. He was away from home and working in a job. First memory I have of him is going to his wedding, actually. I must have been very small and very young then. It's only a vague memory.
0: Wow. Does that length of time between siblings, do you have like cousins who are younger than you, or are you an older nephew of somebody who's younger, or am I getting that all messed up?
15: Well, I've got absolutely no idea what you're talking about.
0: No, forget it.
15: No, look, I understand. I do remember growing, perhaps not cousins and things, but my niece would be, she'd be about 12 years younger than me, 15. Yeah. So, you know, that's close together for an uncle. I remember being quite young when I was babysitting her.
0: Yeah, where I was going was I've got a grandson and a nephew who are the same age. So my sister had a baby at the same time that my daughter had a baby. So, I was heading there, but it's not particularly interesting, so I don't know why I even brought it up.
1: So I'm going to move on again, as must be. Neil, when did the spark to be, the divine spark, can I call it, to go to journalism occur within the body of yourself?
15: You're confusing me again. I do remember, I was about 14, and I remember we were visiting a relative for a function, and he was, he'd no longer be with us now, but he was a colonel or major. He was of some rank in the army, and he had served significantly, and I remember he was in charge of war graves, Australian war graves around the world, which is a pretty big job, man. You know, a very, very important job and sensitive job. And I was talking to him about, I was about 14, he said, what are you going to do? And I said, I don't know. I don't want to be stuck in an office. I don't want a boring life. And I'm thinking about journalism. Because I loved English, always loved English and loved writing. And he said, well, that'd be good because, you know, you never sit in an office. You're out doing things. It's a very exciting life. So I end up in radio where I sat in an office all day.
1: Yeah, that's true. So what was actually your first job within the publishing world?
15: At the age, I remember I applied as a when you're finishing school. I had a university place. I said, no, I want to be a journalist. So I applied everywhere. The late Peter Isaacson knocked me back, however, which I reminded him later. However, both the Age and the Herald and Weekly Times offered me a job, and the Age happened to ring first, so I jumped at it. And I spent the first 14, 15 years of my career at the Age.
1: What was your? Do you remember what your very first assignment was as a reporter?
15: Vaguely. In those days, there were a whole lot of... You didn't have any mobile phones, of course, and there'd be a wall of phones and little booths one side. It was in Collins Street, the old Age office. And you had to answer those phones if it rang. I remember the chief of staff coming to me and saying, get on the phone and give us two pars on it with some plug for something or other, you know, some event or a fate or something. So I did that and I got very excited about that. I will remember my first byline, though. It was about when you get your name on a story.
0: Yeah.
15: It was probably, I don't know, a year or two later. And it was about a petrol strike. But... there was a lot of work in between, and you did a lot of very boring stuff. You know, I had to do the shipping movements, so I'd go down to the docks and up to the wherever they were. There was a building in Kingsford, I think it was, where we would get all the latest shipping movements, and I'd dutifully record them, and I'd monitor the news. I had to sit there and monitor the news bulletins and give everybody a little piece which on what was on the bulletins, which had come out in triplicate with carbon paper.
0: Yes.
15: I'll never forget one day listening to an ABC News bulletin. Because I'm working at night. You work 2 to 11 those days. And it was about 7 o'clock at night. And the newsreader started off, and he was clearly off his head, rotten drunk.
0: Wonderful.
15: And as he went on, he got worse and worse. He was talking about an accident in Violet Town. So I just on my little sheet said, news cancelled, newsreader drunk. And I went and put it on everybody's desk, and all hell broke loose.
1: I can imagine. So you're a teenager and actually getting some bylines, were you, at the age?
15: Yeah, well, yes, I would have been, yeah. But I was going to university part-time, which didn't work out all that well. I remember a senior executive of the Age saying to me one day, do you want to be a journalist or a student? And I said, I want to do both. And he said, well, you've got to choose. So I gave up university. I never did go back and finish it. I only had a few subjects.
0: Have you still got that first byline with your name in print? Did you cut that out and put it in a scrapbook somewhere? And have you still got it?
15: I think I went out in the street and expected people to know my name.
0: Yeah.
15: I've got it somewhere. I have got it somewhere. It was page 3, written with was a joint piece with a man called Lionel Dunk. I remember that much. He was a state political reporter.
1: Now, time to editorialise. This is one of your first editorials for this interview, Neil. Yes. We're going to ask a couple of editorials from you. This one, do you think it's best to learn on the job, like you pretty well did at the Age, or go to some tertiary education institution and get a degree in journalism? What would you like to do or advise for any young person today?
15: Do both. You need to do both. And I have done a bit of lecturing in journalism at various places over the years and enjoyed it enormously. But at times it just seemed a bit too out of touch with reality. Look, the kids these days, you don't get a job unless you've got about 4 degrees, I think. And that doesn't mean you're a good reporter. You need a degree to go and work at the paper, and then you start learning how to be a journalist, in my view.
0: Yeah. When did you jump ship from the Age? Was it straight from the Age to the Herald?
15: Yes, it was. I was offered the job as deputy editor of the Herald. 1980, it was long after the America's Cup, so it's about 84, 85.
1: You must have been a pretty young editor, deputy editor.
15: Yeah, I was editor at about 33, I think, 33, 34.
1: Yeah, that's
15: young. I became editor, and I was editor for a couple of years until Rupert bought it, and I thought, well, goodbye. Before he sacks me, I'm out of here.
0: Well, I have a piece of audio to play for you. I've combed through my archives, and I found the earliest grab that I can find of you appearing on 3AW. And it won't be your first appearance, but it's. I'd be interested to know how far back it does go for you. This is the 15th of March in 1985 on the Darren Hinch program.
7: 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Darren.
14: And at 8 minutes to midday, the first edition of the Herald has not landed on my desk. The paperboy's arm wasn't long enough to get me to Burwood East out here at Radio Australia. But on the line I have the editor of the Herald, Neil Mitchell. Good morning.
16: Darren, good morning.
14: What's your lead story?
16: Well, our main story is probably the hostages, Darren. The siege and the ending of that siege early this morning.
14: Yes, I heard on the early morning news about 5:15 this morning, reports on 3AW, you had the siege here in Melbourne, you had another one in South Australia.
16: Yes, that's right. This Melbourne one's quite an unusual one, though, the way it's finished, and the photograph we have in our second edition is the police, in fact, handcuffed a hostage when they broke into the house, and apparently this is part of their policy, just to secure everybody who's in the house, and in this case, the hostage is one of those that's handcuffed. But he's all right. There's no problems.
0: So there we go. That was the 15th of March, 1985. When did the crosses to Darren start?
15: They started before my time. In fact, the person I replaced used to do the crosses. And then I got on very well with Darren. We used to lunch regularly and meet up regularly. That didn't last long.
0: Yeah, it's been an off-again, on-again relationship, hasn't it, over the journey?
15: Oh, it has. We're still in contact now, and, you know, there's a few things that neither of us forgive the other one for, but we move on.
0: I was going to say, they're still in touch through lawyers or personally?
15: Well, if we're in touch very often, there'll be a lawyer involved. But actually, it's funny story. I was with Darren, having a very long lunch, which should surprise you, down at the Stoke House. I think it was down on the bay somewhere when negotiations were underway to sell the Herald in Weekly Times. And, of course, I was editor of the Herald, which was the flagship.
17: And I got a call, not on the mobile, I had to go to the phone about halfway through lunch, and Les Carlin rang and said, "You've just been sold. You've been sold while you're at lunch. Rupert's bought the place." And I went back and I told Darren. He said, "Well, you're stuffed then. You better quit. Come and fill in for me," he said.
0: Yes, and that's what happened to get you in the door at 3AW, wasn't it? It was Darren's recommendation because he thought you were such a good talent that you should fill in for him.
17: Yeah, he tells me that. I assume that's right. He certainly suggested I fill in for him, and I did a couple of weeks while he was on holiday.
0: Or in jail?
17: No, that was later. I certainly filled him when he was in jail, and they offered me weekend breakfast, which was great fun. I did that for a few years. I'll never forget that, doing weekend breakfast. And I said to the program director, you might have heard of those, we don't have them anymore.
0: Yes.
17: I said to the program director, "I'm going to take calls." "No, you won't get calls, not on a weekend." I said, "Well, I'm going to try. I'm going to do a little editorial and topics and calls and have a bit of fun." And of course, we took calls and the board just took off. And look at it now, weekends are one of the strongest times for taking calls.
1: Neil, did you ever plan the radio thing? Sort of fall in your lap, I suppose, is the phrase to use.
17: It did. I was very, very lucky. Very lucky, because I was so suited to and I enjoyed it. What I did was I left the Herald and I thought I'm going to take 6 months or a year off. And I went and worked part-time as an editor for Time magazine here in Melbourne, which they had an Australian edition then. And then I started, I filled in for Darren, started doing weekends AW. And I loved it from day one. It was terrific. And then Darren resigned and I was offered Drive. But I was always, at the back of my mind, I was always thinking, I'll go back to The Age. And in fact, I had an offer from The Age to go back. And later I had an offer from The Herald to go back. But by that stage, I was just hooked on radio. I didn't want to do anything else and I never did want to do anything.
0: Yes, you did Drive for a couple of years in the late 80s, and I think after Darren left, Murray Nichol took over mornings, but he wasn't that successful, Murray.
17: No, he wasn't. Look, he had a difference. He had a very much a hard-edged news program. Like, he took the Drive program to mornings. Murray's no longer with us, but it didn't do brilliantly. They asked about four other people to do it before they got to me, including Darren. They tried to get Darren back, tried to get Brian White back. Somebody else had to go out, and they said, "Oh, geez, we've got to give Mitchell a go. There's no option." and that's very true. And, you know, I was lucky. I fell into an area that I really loved, always intending to go back to newspapers. And a couple of times when the ratings were bad, I thought I'd have to go back to newspapers. But it was accidental and very, very fortunate for me.
1: How many managers and program directors of 3AW have you gone through, or did you go through in your decades here? It must have been quite a few.
17: Yeah, I don't want to think about that. Banjo Peterson was manager when I started. They were different times. I mean, you know, they were very enthusiastic, drinking around the office. And I remember turning up for one of my breakfast shifts one day and having to... There's no panel operator there. And I'm sitting there trying to work the panel. What am I going to do? So I searched the building and found him unconscious on a couch upstairs. He'd stayed all night after the party. But look, I did get through quite a few program directors and station managers and owners, for that matter. We had a few owners through the journey, which has been a bit... But, you know, none of them matter. In fact, neither do you don't matter and I don't matter. What matters really is the audience. They own the place.
0: Yes.
17: I never viewed myself as working for any particular company that owned us, although I'd fight with them a bit, but I didn't view myself as working for them. I viewed myself as working for the audience. That's simple.
0: Yeah. You didn't burn through producers. Because over the bulk of your time here, you had, I think Steve Price was your original producer, was he not?
17: About that.
0: And then Clark Forbes for quite a number of years.
17: Clark was there for about 10 years.
0: Yeah.
17: Rachel Rollo came from Herald Sun. She only lasted a year and was lured off to television.
0: Okay.
17: Justin Smith was there for quite a while.
0: He was a decade or so. And Heidi Murphy.
17: And Heidi Murphy was about 8 or 9 years, yeah.
0: Well,
17: good people, really good people. And they loved the job too. I mean, you get burnt out, as you know. Producers get burnt out quicker probably than presenters, because presenters have always got that additional egotistical buzz that's going on around them, whereas the producers are doing all the hard work.
0: Yes.
17: And
15: You know, but they were terrific. They were all very, very good. I mean, even Pricey was a very good producer until he decided he wanted to be on air.
1: A question I have to, yes. this is heard, by the way, all over Victoria.
0: it'll get back to Pricey. Yeah.
1: Neil.
15: He must be delighted we're talking about him, wouldn't he?
1: Okay. Neil, do you miss it? Do you miss the daily thing?
15: Yes, I do. I still keep very much in touch with the news. I was just saying last week is probably one of my busiest weeks since I stepped away from full-time radio. I did radio, I did newspaper column, I did some TV stuff, I did a couple of podcast interviews. So I'm busy, but there is a buzz to getting in there in the morning. You've got three and a half hours to fill, very few regulars coming in, and making it jump, making it hum. What do people care about today? How do we do it? How do we get them engaged? Where do we get calls? Where's the fun? Where's the light and shade? And that is really exciting. But it was time to go. I mean, look, I'd love to have gone on for another 10 years, but I've seen too many people do that over the years, and it hasn't been a good result.
0: Yeah, and it's always good to quit while you're ahead in that sense, you know, rather than be dragged out kicking and screaming. So,
15: well, that's true. That's very true. I probably would have been dragged out kicking and screaming, but I was gone. I was played out because it was 36 years of getting up at 4 o'clock in the morning.
0: Yeah,
15: basically.
1: Now, Neil, can we talk about your podcast?
15: Yes, certainly we can. It's launched very soon after you sack me.
0: Well, of course we didn't, and we still work for that management, so we won't go into how we all feel about these things.
15: It was the previous lot that sacked me. It was Nine. It wasn't Tapped, and that's fair enough. That's their right. Yes, it's going to be launched in a couple of weeks. It's Mitchell Unlimited, it's called. I've already taped quite a few interviews. And just a different twist to it, it's going to have an intergenerational element to it. So there'll be an intergenerational debate each week because generations don't get on these days. But it'll be fun. It'll be fun. And it'll be different. It's not going to be Carl Stefano.
0: No. Now, you're not putting up your hand to host today in the wake of Carl leaving that?
15: Oh, yeah, get up at 3 o'clock instead of 4. I'm too old and ugly for television and have been for a long time.
0: Oh, well, no, Pricey still appears on television. He's not exactly an oil painting.
1: You've joined in, have you?
15: I'm hard on him. Yeah. I will be doing a bit of TV through the state election campaign for Nine, and I do the occasional thing on Sky, but I'll be working for Nine through the... just did that last week, the deal through the state election campaign, which is going to be one of the biggest in Victorian history.
1: Yes, it'll be very interesting, won't it?
0: And your weekly spot with Tony Moclair, of course, on AW, which is always good fun and interesting.
15: Yes, and I'm writing for The Age once a month, and the podcast will be there every week.
1: And when are you expecting it to sort of kick off?
15: Well, it's planned for about mid-July. And you're talking about regions. I'm involved with the regional Ace Radio.
1: Oh, terrific! That's great.
0: Yeah. Last question from me, Neil. You've left 3AW. What's it been, 2 years or so now? Being at home, are you still married? Is that still okay? Because that can be a big change when someone stops going to work and hangs around the house like a bad smell.
15: Yeah, they don't like it, do they?
0: I just thought I'd check in.
15: No, look, you're quite right. Fortunately, I still spend a lot of time at work, but you're quite right. It's a big shock for any woman that suddenly realises she's married and is coming home every day.
1: Neil,
15: the hours I used to work. Anyway, I'm happily married with a very fine woman, two lovely kids and a dog.
1: Are you a grandfather?
15: No.
1: Oh, that's the next step, I guess.
15: No, I'm not. I'm not. No, my son's not married. My daughter is. But no, that's their business. I get a bit, it doesn't worry me, really. I mean, if we have grandkids, terrific. If we don't, well, that's the kid's decision.
1: Just how life goes. Neil, it's been such a pleasure to talk to you, and you're always welcome on Remember When.
15: Oh, I'll come back next week.
1: Not that soon.
0: Oh, we've got Tony Jones next week, so you'll have to share.
15: Oh, TJ. Oh, yeah. Good luck shutting him up.
0: Neil, it has been our pleasure, and thank you so much for your time.
15: Simon and Andrew, thank you very much.
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0: You know, we talk about this every week, but it remains true, and even more so week by week. There is always a lot of confusion and misinformation in the real estate market.
1: Oh, yes, you are talking, of course, about Ian Reid, buyer and vendor advocacy. Vendor advocacy, and they can help you with those fatal real estate traps that so many of us have fallen into.
0: That's right. Whether you're buying or selling, Ben Reid and his team of property advocates are always available. They'll share their insights and experience with you, and they'll help you navigate the market and achieve the best possible outcome.
1: And one thing is very much for sure, if you want to know what's happening in real estate where you live, and that's really the most important part, call
0: Ian. Unless you're moving.
1: Well,
0: like, yes, I made this point last week. Where you live, but what if you want to know what's happening in the suburb you want to buy in?
1: Well, okay, we're going to be difficult.
0: When you bought in Albert Park, when you bought all those apartments.
1: Oh, please. I was only 17. Anyway, call Ian Reid, buyer and vendor advocates. And what's that number to call, Simon?
0: Yes, no matter where you're looking, they're the team to call. 9430 0000. Or what's the website, Andy?
1: It is ianreid.com.au.

0: Rick Milne joins us each and every week at this time, and we always ask for your calls. Many people call at the very last minute and we don't get you to air. So ring now. We've got 18 minutes here with Rick Milne, 133693. If you've got something you've found, something that's been handed to you as a family heirloom, just give us a call and Rick will be able to tell you approximately what it's worth.
1: 133693 is the number. Good evening to you, Richard.
2: And to you both, Simon and Andrew.
1: Oh, you've sent in some wonderful bits of memorabilia here, or photos thereof. Can we start with the football match?
2: Sponsored by...
1: I just couldn't believe this. Anthony Horton's football match between Collingwood and Fitzroy. Now, of course, I have to explain that Anthony Horton's was very much a Sydney retail shop, wasn't it?
2: It was, and the game was played at the Sydney Cricket Ground, but it was in 1903.
1: Good heavens. There'd have been five people there.
2: How would they have got there?
1: Well,
0: 1903, yeah. There would have been a train or something, wouldn't there?
1: Oh, yeah, there was a train. But even so, the interest in Sydney in 1903 of Aussie rules, I imagine, would be titchy, tiny.
2: Almost unheard of in the town,
1: yes,
2: would be said. I would think this would be the only surviving, surely the only surviving program from that 1903 game.
1: What do you reckon it's worth, Rick?
2: Oh, 1,000. It'd have to be.
1: Yeah.
2: It'd have to be.
0: Happening at the Sydney Cricket Ground, though, it would have surely it would have attracted a lot of curiosity.
2: Well, I'm not sure. Would they? Well, they couldn't put it on the telly, could they, in 1903?
1: Oh.
0: But back then,
2: I don't think they would have been... I don't think much would have been happening in the radio area, as far as that goes.
0: Yeah, so on everything's shut on the weekends, particularly back in those days. So,
2: yes.
0: So there was literally, it would have been an event, like going to the circus. Oh, they've got this Victorian thing.
2: It was kind of like a circus to the people.
0: Yeah, they've got this Victorian thing coming to town at the SCG. Let's go check it out. I think it would have got a good crowd.
2: Do you?
0: Yeah.
1: I don't think I would have invested money in putting that football match on to myself.
2: No. Anyway. 1903. I mean, I could understand it 1973 or something, but 1903?
1: Yeah, it's amazing.
0: No, but 1973, you could stay home and watch the rugby on telly, so...
1: Yes.
2: That's right.
0: Yes, anyway.
1: Moving to radio and still staying with Sydney, a wonderful group photo here of the stars of Life with Dexter, which was so much a part of radio listening for years, wasn't it, Rick?
2: It was. And do you recall it, Andrew?
1: Oh, yes, I do. Yes, with... He was married to... Oh, I can't think of Janie. No, Janie was his daughter in here, and Ash Can was the son, the nickname of the son. It was a family, sort of a rom-com.
2: It was. For radio.
1: Yes. It was. That's right.
2: A rom-com for radio.
1: Yeah, and it was brought to you by the Commonwealth Bank, as I remember.
2: I wouldn't have thought they would have said, The Commonwealth Bank is bringing you this wonderful radio rom-com.
1: No, probably not.
0: Live from the SCG after this exhibition match.
2: About that, Jim. But that is a very nice little, and that was on all of the Macquarie network stations, of course, which of course AW is a major part of.
0: I think I actually have some old Life with Dexter records in my actual office.
1: You do?
0: Here.
1: I saw them the other day.
0: Yes. Yeah,
1: about two or three.
0: Yeah.
1: Episodes of Life with Dexter.
0: Yep. Wonderful.
2: They are pretty funny. I mean, I've heard them, I wouldn't say recently, but a few years ago I heard them, or somebody had them, and I thought they were actually pretty witty, really.
0: Would my records be worth a couple of bucks, Rick?
2: I reckon. Oh, yes. Yeah, you're talking about the transcription?
0: Yeah, transcription discs, yes.
2: Oh, definitely. Yep.
0: Mm.
2: Certainly it would be.
0: Oh, good. Retirement package? Not so much. But nice to have anyway. Now, before we get into other things, Cameron has called through from Botanic Ridge. So let's get to you, Cameron. How are you?
3: Good, Simon and Andrew and Rick. Hope you're all keeping well.
0: We're good.
2: How can we help, Cameron?
3: Now, Rick, you mentioned comic books. You're after those?
2: Yes.
3: I've got two interesting ones from the mid-90s. I've got first releases of Beavis and Butthead, the comic where they go to the dentist, and then Married with Children comic. It's kind of like The Simpsons, how the first episode of The Simpsons, how they got Santa's little helper at the racetrack.
0: Yes.
3: This is how the Bundy family got Buck, their dog.
0: Okay.
2: And these are from the 90s, you say, Cameron?
3: About 95, 96 first. I've only had them since. They've been in plastic, stored away, maybe looked at once and that's it.
0: And Married with Children was, you know, a very big TV show. I didn't even realise there was a comic. So that's an interesting one.
2: That's a bit unusual. Yeah, if you've kept them very nicely, Cameron, these days probably about between, I'd say between 15 and 20 each. There you are. That'd be about a reasonable price on those. If you've kept them well, they'd be worth somewhere about those sort of prices. The ones that tend to sell better, I might say, are from a bit earlier. In other words, the comics that your elder brother or your dad might have had in his early days, they're the ones that do tend to sell for a good price. But nonetheless, if you've looked after them, Cameron, you've done a good thing. Well done.
1: Good on you, Cameron. 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
8: 9 to 10, it is Remember When. 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
8: Thank you so much for being a part of it. 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
9: And always fabulous to be heard on 3WM Horsham.
8: And oodles of kisses to all. A bit too much, you reckon?
9: No, it's asthma. Oh. Just having trouble breathing.
8: 3YB FM in Warrnambool. Oh, now, this is a little sad, Rick. You've sent us in a scan of an old postcard which has got a photo of a man on a horse with a pack horse beside him, taken at least 100 years ago, I'd say. And what's written on the back of this postcard is quite tragic, isn't it?
10: It is. It says in... This is, I would imagine, this is when the Depression was on, maybe 1929, 30, somewhere there. And he was looking for work, outback Queensland, as it happens. And he took his own life because he couldn't get any work. And the person who's written the postcard has said his poor family, P-O-R-E, is terrible grieved. G-R-E-A-V-E-D. Yes. So that was the hard life. And that was on that postcard, very unusual postcard, and one that's a bit heart-rending in a way. So to compensate for that one, we'll mention Crispies, which is a product. I don't remember it. Do you remember a breakfast cereal called Crispies?
9: I remember Rice Krispies being spoken about. Is that
10: yep,
9: the same one?
10: Yep, I know
9: one?
10: That one, but this one I've not heard of. And it's a little fella sitting up there enjoying his breakfast cereal. They were called Crispies. I don't remember them exactly. Somebody will remember. C-R-I-S-P-I-S. I remember Rice Krispies, but that had a K, wasn't it?
9: I think you might be right.
8: I think you might have been right, yeah.
10: Yep. But this one is definitely C-R-I-S-P-I-S. Somebody will know. If anybody does know, let us know.
9: Now, the incredible audience that we have, Rick, with the research that they can do for us so quickly, Pat has texted through, "Hi, Simon, Andrew and Rick. Round 4, 1903 at the SCG. Fitzroy, 7-20-62. Defeated Collingwood, 6-9-45. Crowd, 18,000 people."
10: Well, you're right.
9: Yep.
10: You're right.
8: You were correct.
9: Because there's nothing else to do.
8: I would have thought 8 people would have been there.
9: Yeah, no.
10: Is that right?
9: Yep.
10: Well, Kath, you're a genius. I don't. Maybe Kath was there.
8: That's a bit rude.
9: Yes. Yes.
8: 1903. Fitzroy, in their usual fashion, I noticed kicked a lot of points, Rick.
10: They did, of course. That was the way of it. Yeah, but they fell over the line in that one, apparently. I assume that it was played for points, you know, like a regular football game.
9: Oh, yeah, it was round four, yeah.
10: Oh, is that? Well, there we are.
9: Yeah, so there you go.
10: Do you think they would have gone by train? Did they have... Well, they were running trains in
8: 1903, yes. Oh, yeah. There's a train to Sydney from the 1860s on.
9: Is that right?
8: Yeah.
9: Wow.
8: I know, because I was on the train.
9: What would a ticket be worth there, Rick?
10: Well, they wouldn't have had to pay, surely. The players wouldn't have had to pay.
9: Yeah, that's true.
10: I imagine, who knows who'd pay, but it would have been, wouldn't have been much. It couldn't have been much in those times. But it would have taken, half a day, or probably a day to get there.
8: I would imagine, yes, steam train, of course, yes. And having to change tracks at Albury too.
9: Now, shortly we'll find out what you're looking for, Rick, but just before we get to our last break for the hour, I've ran to the office and grabbed one of my Life with Dexter records.
10: Episodes, I'm looking at it.
9: Episodes 139 and 140, production by Macquarie Broadcasting Service, recorded by broadcasting station 2GB Proprietary Limited.
10: How about that?
9: Yeah,
10: I know it was on all the stations. It was definitely on AW.
9: Yep.
10: And all of the sister stations, which included 2GB. So how about that?
9: Yep.
10: And you've got that. That's yours.
9: Yeah, I've got a couple of them. So, I think they're sequential too. We'll be back in a moment with Rick's wishes.
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3: 3YBFM National News. Harvey Norman's renos are underway, and so is their renovation sale, clearing stock and slashing prices.
4: Good evening, I'm Sarah Wiedersen. Two new opinion polls are both showing One Nation's popularity has taken a hit following Pauline Hanson's press club address, in which she spoke of her vision for a monocultural Australia. The news poll in The Australian has core support for Labor up 3 points to 33%, ahead of One Nation, which has fallen to 29%. Labor has also retaken the lead from One Nation in the Redbridge poll, while the Coalition has slipped further and now sits on just 18%. A state memorial service for Professor Richard Scollier AO will take place on Monday, July 13, at the Sydney Opera House. The former Australian of the Year died earlier this month at the age of 59 after a three-year battle with brain cancer. The Department of Prime Minister and Cabinet says a limited number of free tickets will be made available to the general public. The Greens maintain the under-16 social media ban doesn't go far enough to protect Australians. Labor will double the maximum penalty for companies who are found to be in breach of the laws. The eSafety Commissioner will also have additional powers to compel information from tech giants. But Greens Senator Sarah Hanson-Young argues Australians should have greater control about what appears in their algorithm.
5: You should be able to decide what's in your social media feed. You should be able to dump doom scrolling if you want to. You should be able to protect your data from being monetised by big tech.
4: The federal government says inflation is expected to peak lower than was previously anticipated. The budget forecast indicated that headline inflation would reach a high of 5% this year. Labor now anticipates the figure will peak at 4.25%. Treasurer Jim Chalmers has told the ABC while strides are being made, a number of uncertainties remain.
6: That is very, very welcome progress. It does show, I think it does illustrate the progress that we're making together in this fight against inflation. Now, there's still a lot of uncertainty in the Middle East and elsewhere. There's still more inflation than we would like in our economy.
4: The family of a teenage girl found dead in a suitcase in Thailand has spoken of its pain and says the death penalty should be imposed on the Australian man charged with her murder. 45-year-old Simon Carman claims he acted in self-defence when a dispute over $20 reportedly led to a confrontation before the teenager's death. And three children have been injured, one seriously, after a man car crashed into a chicken shop on Sydney's northern beaches. It's understood a father coming to pick up his child ploughed into the group.
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4: The axing of Brian To'o for the State of Origin decider is among four changes to the squad made by Blues coach Laurie Daly. Dolphins winger Jack Bostock has been named as To'o's replacement. Centres Katoni Staggs and Tolu Kalu have been dropped from Stephen Crichton and Knights centre Bradman Best. Liam Martin also returns from injury for the Blues. Appy Curasau has been dropped. In the AFL, Fremantle has tightened their grip on top spot of the ladder following a 51-point win over Gold Coast at Optus Stadium. North Melbourne beat Essendon 79-65. At the FIFA World Cup, Steve Clarke has resigned as Scotland's head coach after the country was eliminated. England has beaten Panama to top Group L and set up a clash with DR Congo in the last 32. That's the latest news and sport.
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9: Your four-day forecast for the Great South Coast for Monday. Cloudy, a medium chance of showers with north and northeasterly winds 20 to 30 kilometres an hour. Expecting tops of 16 for Warrnambool and Port Fairy, 15 for Mortlake and Terang. Tuesday, showers easing, a top of 16, showers on Wednesday 16, and showers and windy on Thursday, a top of 14 degrees.
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9: Currently, it's 9 degrees.
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0: And so begins another hour with the McGuire sisters. Phyllis McGuire. Well,
1: yes, but please call us Simon and Kevin. We haven't gone by that name in ages. No,
0: the drag act is past, isn't it?
1: I forget. Yeah.
0: And there's not that there was anything wrong with it.
1: No, we were very good.
0: Just thinking about the McGuire sisters, Phyllis McGuire was the lover of a mafia boss, wasn't she?
2: I think she was.
0: Yeah.
1: But don't quote me.
0: No, and I'm not 100% sure, but I have a feeling she and, Joey the Stompinato or something were trading kisses.
1: We're writing history here, Simon. I had a wonderful clip of Bert Newton talking about how Melburnians love to go out and love to go and see things. And he said, I think we're the only place in the world where people would flock to see the Maguire sister.
0: Probably true.
1: Yeah.
0: I saw the Diamond once.
1: Yeah.
0: Oh, not the group, the Diamonds.
1: Oh, just the Diamond.
0: Yes. Yeah. Can't think of his name, but he was good. But he was the Diamond.
1: Yes.
0: He was on it.
1: What about the Platter? Anyone see the Platter?
0: No. That's perhaps a bridge too far. Hello, Kevin.
2: Hello, Andrew, and hello, Simon. Hello. Nice to see you both.
1: Yes, you
2: looking
1: too.
2: Looking well.
1: Yes. Thank you.
0: Oh,
1: I am.
0: Don't start saying
1: No, I
0: you
1: didn't.
0: You two start that business.
1: No.
2: I'd never do that.
1: No, never. Kevin, have you done anything interesting in this last 7 days?
2: Yes. A couple of films. On Prime Television, I watched The Sheep Detectives.
1: Oh, yes.
2: Which is Hugh Jackman.
1: Yes.
2: And there were hundreds and hundreds and hundreds of art animators doing the sheep, recreating the sheep. But it's a very good film. It's a sort of a comedy that, made in England. And very, very, most enjoyable.
1: Yeah.
2: Most enjoyable. So I think it's been out for a while, but it's now on Prime and also running in the cinemas.
1: Yeah, I haven't seen it yet, but I have wanted to because the trailers make it look wonderful.
2: Oh, it's
1: a great family film.
2: That's what I like.
1: Yeah.
2: And the other one we saw is Disclosure Day.
1: I can't wait to see that. I've been meaning to see it all week, but I've just been too busy to get to the cinema.
2: Okay.
1: I want to go on my own and just watch it all by myself.
2: Well, we virtually did because my wife and I were the only two in the theatre, but that's okay.
1: Really?
0: What's it all about?
2: Well, it's all about the fact that there may be aliens living amongst us.
0: Oh.
2: Spielberg's very good at that. He did Close Encounters of the Third Kind and those sorts of E.T. And that sort of movie. But he's done a good job of this. A little long, I think. I would have taken about 20 minutes out of it, really. I think long movies are not good movies.
0: I agree.
2: Yeah. But they'll probably do that when it gets to TV because they want to get the... the sponsorships in.
0: That's true.
2: But it certainly is an interesting film. And Emily Blunt, she's a beautiful actress and she was terrific in this. I really like Emily Blunt. I'm sort of getting the same crush I had at Marilyn Monroe when I was a lolly boy.
1: Yeah, something like that.
0: And when you see her being interviewed, she's very personable too.
2: Yes, she's lovely.
0: That's right, married to John Krasinski.
2: Who?
0: John Krasinski, who was one of the stars of the American version of The Office.
2: Oh, okay. I never watched that.
1: Now, a friend of mine who's a movie producer and director himself, Glenn Triggs, when that movie that you just mentioned, what's it called?
2: Disclosure Days.
1: When Disclosure Day came out, he went and saw it and he said he wasn't overly fond of the movie on the whole. He said, but the last 20 minutes, I was gripping my seat with anxiety.
2: It was very good.
1: Yeah. So that's why I want to
2: see
1: it.
2: Well worth seeing.
1: Mm. Mm. Okay, good. Anything else?
2: I didn't get an invitation to Taylor Swift's wedding. I thought that would be good because I've said a couple of nice things about her on Remember When.
0: Yeah. And you'd rented a tux and everything, hadn't you?
2: Yeah, Madison Square Garden. I haven't been there, so it would have been really good, but never mind.
1: I'm still waiting for mine. I think she might have sent it to an old email address that I can't access anymore.
2: Yes, yes, sad. It's just so sad.
1: Now, I saw a movie, I mentioned it yesterday, but I saw a movie with my son during the week. I saw Supergirl.
2: Now, that's interesting because at the end of the last Superman film, she was introduced.
1: Yes.
2: She jumped out from behind a rock with a cape on or something.
1: Yeah.
2: So how was the film?
1: I really enjoyed it. It's copped a real bagging in the press and, it's going to be an absolute disaster. We enjoyed it.
2: No, yeah.
0: An Australian girl, isn't it?
1: Australian girl. Millie Alcock, I think her name is. A-L-C-O-C-K. That's Alcock or...
0: Yeah.
2: Is she in House of the Dragon? Is she one of the characters in that?
1: I think she might be, yeah.
2: Okay.
1: I've not heard of her before this, but yeah, she's done a bit of work, but nothing I've ever seen, so she was new to me. But I thought she did a great job. I thought the movie was fun. It's sort of, it's like a Western set in space.
2: Okay.
1: Yeah.
0: Cool. And she's got the cape and the underpants and everything.
1: It's there, yes. Yeah, she wears that a bit later in the film. Yeah, she's sort of a bit dismissive of being the superhero. She doesn't want to be a superhero. She's just a party girl. And that's the whole thing. That's the difference between her and Clark. Because Clark Kent is really... Superman is the world's most boring superhero. Because his truth, justice and the American way, and he's polite and he's lovely to everyone, and he just goes around rescuing things. He's not fun in any way, is he? So no, she's the party girl, a cousin.
0: Is she? Oh, she's not. I was going to say, I thought she was Clark's daughter.
1: No, Clark's niece. No. Cousin, sorry, yeah.
0: Oh.
1: Clark's cousin. She's 10 years younger than he is.
2: She came from Krypton.
1: Yes, from Krypton.
2: Krypton.
1: Yes.
2: She did?
1: Yeah.
2: How'd she get here?
1: Well, the story was, so when Krypton exploded, right, and they jetted Superman off...
2: in the little rocket.
1: In the little rocket thing, her father, Supergirl's father, created a force field bubble thing around a small area of Krypton. Mm. So everyone within that was alive. And so they just kept on going. But then the kryptonite started seeping through the dirt and started killing everyone. So she was then, this is 10 years after Clark left, she was then put into a little pod and jettisoned off to Earth to catch up with her cousin.
2: Okay.
1: So that's the backstory. That's how she got there. And I'm not giving anything away. That's all spoken about pretty early on in the film. Mm.
2: Tourists.
1: We enjoyed it.
0: Yes. All right, it's 14 past 10. This is Remember When, and we've got to get to this sad point.
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1: Kevin Trask, have we lost anyone this week?
2: Yes, a couple of people. Firstly, Anne Blythe, the famous American actress and singer. She was in a lot of good films like Rosemarie, Kismet, The Great Caruso, and a lot of films in the 1940s. She had a beautiful singing voice. She was also in Mildred Pierce with Joan Crawford. So
0: she was very snitchy in that.
2: Very snitchy.
0: Yeah, very snitchy. I didn't like her at all.
2: Well, she was the villain of the piece because she took over from Joan. She pushed Joan out the door virtually.
0: That's right, and took on her boyfriend, her husband.
2: Yes. Anyhow.
0: Whoa.
2: She was only acting. She was lovely. Anne Blythe. And done at the age of 98.
0: And she sang Baubles, Bangles and Beads.
2: She did, and This Is My Beloved. Beautiful songs from Kismet. I was in Kismet. I played Omar Khayyam in a production of Kismet.
1: Yeah.
2: And, so I love the music from that show.
0: That's right, Borodin. It's based Borodin, on yes. Russian classical music, isn't it?
2: Yes. It's
0: the melodies, yes.
2: Yes. So there you go. But also... David Clayton Thomas passed away. He was 84. He's the front man for Blood, Sweat and Tears.
1: Okay.
0: Oh,
1: yes.
0: That's right. Yeah.
2: You know, Spinning Wheel, You Made Me So Very Happy. They had a lot of hit songs there. Thanks to Rob McDonald. He does a little bit of research on him. He dug that one up. So that's a beauty. But sadly to the family, of course, as we always say, it's a dreadful thing to lose a family member. But that's all I've got for this week, and they rightly need to be recognised.
1: Well, that segment brought to us by Cameo Memorials, which is quite appropriate, really. Located directly opposite the main gates of Faulkner Cemetery, Cameo Memorials are always there and they always care.
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1: Yes. 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
2: an aspirin or something?
1: Sorry.
0: Anyway, for affordable prices, seniors card discounts and caring guidance, you make it. 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
1: Yes. 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

0: Kevin Trask is here, and we are in Trask's time tunnel. Hello, Kevin.
1: Welcome aboard, boys. It's good. Come inside. Make yourself. We've got the leather seats at the front.
0: Yes, you've had it reupholstered.
1: Yeah,
0: I like the new look.
1: Really
0: in the
1: nice.
0: Tunnel.
1: And what do you think of the lighting?
0: Very nice.
1: Brighter.
0: Yeah. LED.
1: I can see
0: lighting.
1: You.
0: Yeah. Excellent.
2: Discreet, but very impressive.
1: Yes. Cost a lot of money, by the way.
2: Did it?
1: Yeah.
2: Mm.
1: I'll talk to Mr. Beers tomorrow.
2: What year are we going back to, Kevin?
1: We're going back to 1980, which in itself is 46 years ago, which is a long time. And we're talking about the passing of Jimmy Durante.
0: Yes.
1: What a character.
0: Schnozzles.
1: Oh, Schnozzle. He was a great character. A bit of an Italian heritage. His family came from Italy. Good singing voice, good pianist, a composer. He did lots of things. And... He had a catchphrase.
2: Good singing voice?
0: Yeah, I was dwelling
1: I'm
0: on that
1: sorry.
0: Too.
1: No, you wait to hear him sing the next song and let it play.
0: It sounded like he had a handful of...
1: I'll accept apologies after the next song.
0: A handful of cold gravel he's gargled before he was attempted to sing. I would say an interesting singing voice.
1: But he used to create a lot of comedy with turning things in the English language around the wrong way. And he had a saying, "Good night, Mrs. Calabash, wherever you are," which they said was his a tribute to his wife that died in the 1940s. He died of pneumonia in Santa Monica at the age of 86. But do you remember in It's a Mad, Mad, Mad, Mad World when Jimmy's driving the car over the cliff and he lands down the side of the cliff and they all come running down to him and he says, "Oh, boys," you know, and he says, and he kicks the bucket.
2: Literally.
1: There's a bucket lying behind the thing near his leg and he, boom.
2: That was a funny bit.
1: Oh, that was fantastic. I loved it. Anyhow, this version as time goes by went to up very well in the hit parade in 19, when it came out in 1980. But in 1993, it was used in the film Sleepless in Seattle and it had a life all over again.
0: Yeah.
1: Now, you say he's not a good singer, but have a listen to this as time goes by, Jimmy Durante.

0: goes by.
1: I do love his voice, and I love that song. Mm. But you can't call it a good voice, can you?
2: Oh, well,
0: he's hardly a Michael Bublé, is he? Mm.
1: Yeah. He's no William Shatner.
2: Oh, William Shatner.
0: He's no Lorne Greene, is he?
1: No.
0: We can go on like that. No, it's interesting and very expressive. A lot of character in the voice.
2: Yeah. Mm-hmm. Sounds like we're new faces and he's being read. I'm sorry about this, Jimmy. This is not my doing.
1: I actually, when I retire, I want to sit down and watch everything that Jimmy Durante ever did because I do think he's fabulous.
2: He was fabulous. Yeah. I reckon he was great.
1: And I haven't seen anywhere near enough of his work.
2: Okay.
0: This is the time, Donald. It's 25 past 10. And it's time for the quick quiz.
2: Quick quiz, boys. In 1980, two famous Hollywood film stars appeared in a show at Her Majesty's Theatre in Melbourne. They were Leslie Caron and Louis Jourdan.
0: Ooh.
2: What was the name of the production they were in? Was it A, 13 Rue de l'Amour, B, Can-Can, C, Gigi, or D, Irma La Deuce?
0: Well, that was
2: 13 Rue de l'Amour.
0: Yeah.
2: Can-Can, Gigi, or Irma La Deuce?
0: Well, they were the stars of the movie Gigi, so I'm going to say they were Gigi.
1: Okay, Andrew's going with that. I think because they were in the movie, they wouldn't have done the stage show version.
0: Well, I guess not, no.
1: So I'm going to go Can-Can, because I honestly think 13 Rue de l'Amour is probably a former address of Kevin's, and Irma was probably the landlady. So I'm going to go B, Can-Can. Melvin's going B as well. Melvin
2: B,
1: tells me. Thank
2: B,
1: you, Melvin.
2: Okay.
1: Ryan?
3: I was going to say B as well.
2: Okay.
0: Three for B and one for me.
1: Yes, and nobody for 13 Rue de l'Amour and no one for Irma La Deuce.
2: Okay, well, here's the results.
0: Mm-hmm. Thank you.
2: It wasn't Irma La Deuce, so that's wrong.
1: Was it a real show?
2: Irma La Deuce, yes. Okay. Oh, yes, a big show.
1: All right.
2: And it wasn't Gigi, I'm sorry, Andrew.
0: Oh, I'm surprised.
2: And it wasn't Can-Can, Simon, Melvin, Ed, Ryan.
1: So we're all wrong.
2: Everybody was wrong. It was 13 Rue de l'Amour.
0: Never heard of it.
1: No, I haven't either.
0: Did you see it?
2: It'd be hard to sell tickets, wouldn't it, for a show like that? Come along and see 13 Rue de l'Amour. It was the names that sold it, though. No, I didn't see it. I would love to have seen it. Why didn't I go? Probably didn't have the money.
0: Mm. No, never heard of it. Anyway, there it was.
2: Yes,
0: one got it right.
2: And congratulations, you all got it wrong.
1: Now, films of 1980, please, Kevin.
2: Yes. Do you remember The Rose?
0: Yes, with Bette Midler.
2: Bette Midler, indeed.
1: And I know the song, but never saw the film. Was the film good?
2: It wasn't bad, actually. Alan Bates was in it. David Keith, about Doris Roberts. She was in, wasn't Doris Roberts in Who Everybody Loves Raymond? Wasn't she the mother?
0: That's right, she was too.
2: I think she was. Anyhow, this is a film that talks about the struggle of a rock and roll singer to stay on the road and all the things that happened to her. Bette Midler's turned 80 these days.
1: Yeah.
2: Just a kid.
1: Wow.
2: Yeah, and she actually has performed in Australia on several occasions. She spent a bit of time down at Phillip Island and had a bit of a tour and loved it down there with the penguins and everything. But here she is with the title song from The Rose in 1980.

0: could listen to it forever.
1: She's good, isn't she?
0: If Bette Midler and Jimmy Durante did a duet, I'd be buying it right now.
1: Okay.
2: All right, it's 10:30. This is 3AW, and remember when... Oh, just before we go to a break, and more from the time tunnel, also in 1980, I have to throw in, was the introduction of FM radio in this country.
1: Oh, okay.
2: 46 years ago. It's hard to believe. And that was end of the dominance of AM radio.
1: Were you the first people on FM radio?
2: No, it was Skunk FM or something in Melbourne. I can't remember. It was the station, something like that.
0: Was it? I thought Eon FM got in just ahead of Fox.
2: I can't remember. Anyway, I remember standing in the text department at 3AW in La Trobe Street and listening to the first FM broadcast.
1: Oh, yeah,
2: which was
1: marvellous.
2: About 5 o'clock in the afternoon. And thinking, oh, my God, I wonder if this is going to change radio. And it did.
1: Yeah.
2: Yes. Very much so. And that rather sobering note, we'll take these.
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4: Very quickly, back to who passed away. We've been told, thank you, Rob, for letting us know. Clive Davis passed away on June 22nd, so that's only 6 days ago. American record executive, A&R executive, record producer and lawyer. He won 4 Grammy Awards and was inducted into the Rock and Roll Hall of Fame as a non-performer in 2000.
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6: 24 to 11, Kevin. The time tunnel continues in its merry way.
4: Yeah. And before the break, Andrew mentioned radio. Have you got some radio guff to tell us?
5: Yes, we have. In 1980, there was a production of Annie Get Your Gun for the Arc Theatre, which I was working backstage on. And as a part of the publicity for that, Evie Hayes, who was the original Annie in Annie Get Your Gun here in Melbourne at Her Majesty's, came on the Bert Newton Show to give it a bit of a plug. And it was good. So the two of them, the two greats, Bert and Evie, were there talking about the show, Annie Get Your Gun.
7: Apart from the fact of seeing you, but the fact that I have the special show at heart, you know, mm-hmm. Annie Get Your Gun.
8: Yeah, indeed. Well, of course, you know, I remember seeing Annie for the first time, and it revolutionised my life and my theatre going, and I think it did that for so many people in Australia and, of course, beyond.
7: Yes, it was a very special show, wasn't it?
8: Yeah, it's very hard, apart from your performance, of course, and I don't say that lightly, but it's very hard to describe to people who haven't had the chance of seeing Annie Get Your Gun why it was so special. It just, see, the war hadn't been finished all that long, and I think really we were about ready to smile and to enjoy ourselves again.
7: Yes, quite true. Yes.
8: When you got the role, Evie, I mean, did you realise that it was going to be so much part of your life as it turned out?
7: Well, no, I had no idea. You know, if you stay with a musical for 12 months, well, you're lucky. But this was quite a remarkable part of my life. And I wore out 3 leading men.
8: That's right. Yeah, 3 of them went by the wayside. How long were you with the show all told?
7: Well, it was going on for 4 years that we were with it. But we played 2 years here at Her Majesty's and had wonderful audiences. They were just great. In those days, they all came to enjoy themselves.
4: Good to hear Bert and Evie.
5: Mm.
4: Kevin, do you want to tell us the story? Phil used to adore the story of Evie Hayes going to America to talk to Ethel Merman, who played Annie Oakley in the stage show on Broadway.
5: Yes. Well, they went around to the dressing room and I think Ethel Merman was applying her makeup when they swung the door open and said, Ethel, this is the lady who's going to play Annie Get Your Gun into Australia. This is Evie Hayes. And Ethel turned around her chair and went,
4: yes, I don't give a... Mm. Yeah.
5: Yeah.
6: Okay.
5: So she didn't...
6: Nothing like showbiz, eh?
9: It's a great story, isn't
5: she
9: it?
5: She didn't appreciate it, no.
6: Oh, it's also cruel, isn't it?
5: It is cruel.
6: It is. And you've experienced that. You've had the
5: bitter lies. Torn to shreds.
6: You've been backstabbed and...
5: I have.
6: Oh, shocking. Really, it's... You know that Susan Hayward movie where she, I'll cry tomorrow or something?
5: Yes.
6: That could be your story too.
5: Well, it is partly mine.
6: It is, yeah.
5: We both finished up in the electric chair.
6: That's right. That's she did too, didn't she? Very sad. Anyway, we move on to shows of 1980.
5: Yes, one of the shows that came out in 1980 was Evita, and it was on here in Melbourne, of course, the first national tour of Evita in Australia by Andrew Lloyd Webber and Tim Rice. And it's all about Eva Peron and her rise to power with her partner and then her...
6: Juan.
5: Yeah. Then she finished up... what did she die of? I can't remember. She died rather young,
6: cancer,
5: didn't she?
6: I think.
5: Something like that. But it was a great show. I love it. And, you know, it's the first English musical to ever win a Tony Award.
6: Really?
5: Think about it. Mm. It's 1979, I think it was, when they had the Tony Awards. And this show, Evita, took Broadway by storm. But up until then... They might have been in the running, but they never actually won, and it won the best show on the Tony Awards. So that's quite a thing to remember. But anyhow, here in Melbourne, it was a great cast, and the role of Magaldi was played by Tony Alvarez. And I still remember him coming out on stage with the guitar and singing the song we're about to hear, Night of a Thousand Stars. He died actually quite young. He was, I think he was in one of those, The Young Doctors or The Young and the Restless or something like that. He was a TV star, Tony, but he was a terrific singer too. So have a listen to this. This is Tony Alvarez in Evita in Melbourne with Night of a Thousand Stars.

0: amor.
1: He's got a great voice, hasn't he?
2: Great voice, yeah. Yes. It was a great production, and we had people like John O'May, my old mate John O'May,
1: yes,
2: and Jennifer Murphy in that. There was a terrific cast.
1: Yes.
0: Who played Evita?
2: Who played Evita? Jennifer Murphy.
0: Oh. No, and his name
1: not a name I remember.
2: No, she. I think she dropped out of performing now, but she was very big in 1980 when it opened here in Melbourne.
0: Oh, don't remember, unfortunately. All right, television in 1980.
2: Yes, we had shows like The Sullivans, The Young Doctors, and Dallas, where JR shot his ex-girlfriend. It was all.
1: No, who shot JR was the thing, wasn't it?
2: Was it?
1: Yeah.
2: I thought she shot him.
1: It was so long ago, I can't remember all these things.
2: I'm lucky to remember what I watched last night.
1: It's like one of the biggest cliffhangers in television history and you can't remember it.
2: No.
1: On Remember When?
2: No.
1: Never mind.
2: Anyhow. And the one I was watching while that was on was Fawlty Towers.
1: Yeah, of course.
2: So,
1: yeah.
2: John Cleese.
1: Yeah. Yeah.
0: How many episodes were there?
2: 12.
1: 12, yeah.
2: You call him Cleese. Has he picked you up and said, no, it's not Cleese, it's Cleese?
1: Cleese, yes, it's John Cleese.
2: Because his original name was Cheese.
1: John Cheese. That's right.
2: That's
1: the
2: right.
1: Family
0: really?
1: Name was, the yeah. family name was Cheese.
2: Yeah.
1: So they used to get teased about it, so they changed it to Cleese. But I always called him John Cleese.
0: Imagine going to school and be... Hi, I'm Andrew Cheese.
1: Cheese, yes.
0: Ooh.
2: Yeah, that, you can
0: life
2: see why it's
0: tough.
2: Yeah. Tough in show business, too. You know how they tear you to pieces. And,
0: done me down so many times, Kevin.
2: This is John Cleese in the cast of Fawlty Towers. And this is a little bit of The Rat.
3: Now my Basil very frightened, and he jump out of bag and run to me in dining room for help. I catch him quick, but where I put?
4: Waiter. A waiter.
3: Un momentito. It's only one place we're safe. In biscuit tin.
4: Some cheese and biscuits at the coffee place.
3: Anything to follow?
4: I've ordered some cheese and a coffee.
3: Sir. Coffee, please, sir. Wolf. Here we are, Mr. Carnegie. Polly, would you get the biscuits, please?
5: Here they are, Baldur.
3: Cheddar, Danish blue, Edam.
4: A little Danish blue, please.
3: Certainly. Edam?
4: No, thank you.
3: Biscuits? would you care for a rat? Just the biscuits, then, please, Polly. And Mr. Fawlty faint on floor.
1: It was such a good show. And that
2: so
1: was, of course,
2: brilliant.
1: Off the albums where
2: yes,
1: they narrate.
2: It was the radio show, yeah.
1: Yeah, mm. yeah.
2: And wonderful. John Cleese says they still make him laugh when he watches them after all these years. The yeah. episodes are so funny.
1: Perfectly written. We must get away for 3 minutes and 10 seconds and come back with the mystery voice.
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0: Where it is 12 to 11, you know, Simon, I've seen the magnificence, the ancient magnificence of the temples of Angkor Wat at a golden sunset.
1: Oh, yes.
0: I've seen the equally magnificent smile of Mr. Stephen Beers, the CEO of the station.
1: Yes.
0: Which lights up, well, not just a room, can light up a city.
1: It can, yes. Powerful.
0: It is. Mind you, if it turns to a sneer, look out. But I've not seen anything quite as impressive as what is opposite the gates at Faulkner Cemetery.
1: Ah, you'd be talking about cameo memorials.
0: You got it.
1: Oh,
0: you
1: yes.
0: got it.
1: Yes. This is where we need that sort of, that glow of light around us as we talk about them.
0: But we ain't got it. It's a low-budget show. You know, they've been setting memories in stone since 1874, Simon.
1: That's right. Building monuments to individual needs and respecting your wishes, cameo memorials are so proud of the service they provide. They understand just how important it is.
0: 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Matter of fact, they could restore Angkor Wat. When I think about it, but that's another story.
1: They're going to put lime casing back on the pyramids at Giza, I understand.
0: Next project is coming up. 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
0: 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And if requested...
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0: You go to cameomemorials.com.au.
1: It is time for Kevin's mystery voice. Kevin's about to play us a mystery voice. We want you to take part. You do that by texting your answer in. When you think you know who it is, shoot your text through to 0477 693 693. Kevin, do we have a clue?
2: Yes, we have a clue. It is a male.
0: Ooh.
1: Ooh.

0: What on earth have you been smoking to be listening to that, Kevin Trask?
1: Well, I listen to a lot of Jimmy Durante and that mystery voice.
0: Wow.
2: That's intriguing. I have no idea.
0: It sounds like almost a parody of a horror type thing.
2: Yes.
0: Which leads me to two names.
1: Mm-hmm. Be careful. Don't jump. Don't throw it out before the listeners have a chance.
0: Oh, are we in the right area, are we?
1: What did you say?
0: Well, is the first initial V?
1: V. Oh, no.
0: Oh, so it's not Vincent Price.
1: It's not Vincent Price.
0: All right.
2: Someone who obviously was alive in 1980.
1: Yes.
2: Our feature year. And is this person still with us?
1: No.
2: Okay.
0: Peter Cushing.
1: Oh, no.
0: Okay.
2: I hate it when you do that.
0: Actor?
1: Yes.
0: Known as a singer in any way, shape or form other than that hideous noise?
1: Well, not really, but he was. Yeah, he did a bit of singing.
0: An actor. British?
1: No.
0: American?
1: No.
2: Known more for TV or films?
1: Sorry?
2: Known more for TV or films?
1: Yes, he's been in both.
2: Oh.
0: Australian?
1: Well, I'm going to call him Australian because he lived in Australia for many, many years.
0: Mel Gibson?
1: No, not Mel Gibson.
0: Olivia Newton-John?
1: No, it's a male.
0: All right, yeah.
1: Please pay attention.
0: Sorry. Lived in Australia
2: Frank
0: for
2: Ifield.
0: Years.
2: Frank Ifield? I don't know.
1: Frank Ifield? No.
2: Oh, come on.
0: Frank Ifield. So an actor, lived in Australia. Where was he born?
1: Overseas.
0: Okay, that narrows it down. Russell Crowe.
1: No, not Russell Crowe.
0: John Waters.
1: Not John Waters.
2: Just a bit more, please, Ryan, maybe. The devil.

0: Ralph Baker.
1: Who?
0: Ralph Baker.
1: No, not Ralph Baker.
0: Frank Thring.
1: Not Frank Thring.
0: Oh, no, that's a good guess, too.
1: It is a good guess. It's not right.
0: I was going deadly earnest, but
1: no. Perhaps concentrate on the country he was born.
0: Well, you won't tell us. You just said overseas.
1: No, I just throw some suggestions in.
2: USA.
1: No.
2: New Zealand.
1: No.
2: England. South Africa.
1: No.
0: England.
1: Well, near England.
0: Wales. Scotland.
1: Yeah, Scotland.
0: Sean Connery.
1: Not Sean Connery.
0: I'm just trying to think of Scottish people. Billy Connolly.
1: Not Billy Connolly.
2: Andy.
1: I thought this would go off just like that. This isn't amazing.
2: Andy Stewart?
1: No, not Andy Stewart.
0: Lived in Australia for a long time.
1: Long time.
0: Born in Scotland. Jimmy Barnes.
1: Not Jimmy Barnes.
0: His brother, John Swan?
1: No.
0: Oh, we've got to get to a break so we can get them.
2: Initials, yeah. Initials, man. Come on.
1: Initials are T-D.
2: Oh, Ted.
0: Ted. Oh, Dunn.
1: No.
2: He had Jump in My Car or something.
1: Oops. No.
0: No.
1: No. His wife was an actress too.
2: Tom. He did the ad for the car.
1: Tom.
2: The ad for the little car. Tommy Dysart.
0: Oh, Tommy Dysart.
1: It is Tommy Dysart.
0: Oh, well done, Andrew. Yes.
1: We're going to give it to you, Andrew.
0: Well done.
2: A lot of help.
0: That is amazing. Did we get a suggestion? Nick Kay, Vincent Price, Boris Karloff, Frank Thring, Bert Newton, Tommy Dysart.
1: Who said that?
0: Rob of Richmond was first with Tommy Dysart. Well done to you. Back in a sec with the things.
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0: Kevin Trask, hit us with the songs of 1980, please.
1: Okay, who sang these, boys? Another Brick in the Wall.
15: Pink Floyd.
1: Exactly. Maggie.
15: Rod Stewart.
1: Yes.
16: Do That to Me One More Time.
17: The Captain and Tennille.
16: Yes. Good. Crazy Little Thing Called Love.
0: Queen.
16: Yeah. It's Still Rock and Roll to Me.
0: Billy Joel.
16: Doing well, boys. Lost in Love.
0: Air Supply.
16: Very good. Little Genie.
0: Elton John.
16: John, correct. Of course. Coward of the County.
0: Kenny Rogers.
16: Two more. We Don't Talk Anymore.
17: Oh, it's not so funny easy. Yeah, that we don't talk anymore.
0: This is maddening. Oh, we do know this.
16: Please, you're on a roll.
17: It's Cliff Richard.
16: Correct.
0: Yes, of course.
16: And last one, Heartache Tonight.
17: It's gonna be body
0: heartache tonight. No, it was a male voice, wasn't it?
17: It was a body.
16: It's a group. It's a group.
0: Tonight.
16: Starts with E.
0: Eurythmics.
16: No.
0: Eurogliders. Why are you flapping your arms around?
16: Eagles.
0: Oh, the Eagles.
16: Of course. Yeah. I'll still give you that one. I'll give you another one. What about Cool Change?
0: Little River Band.
16: I'm going to call that 100% and your prizes will be available after the show.
0: I wish you were
16: I've got to go now, but I'll be ready. I wish you were my teacher
0: at school.
16: Yeah.
0: What are we going out with as we say thank you?
16: We're going out with Fiddler's Dram, and that's a wonderful song by...
0: That's the band, Fiddler's Dram.
16: Fiddler's Dram,
0: The song is called...
16: Yeah. Song is called A Day Trip to Bangor.
0: Oh, what a shame we're out of time.
16: And
0: thank you, Kevin.
16: Surprise what we're doing next week.
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2: To 18%. The newest news poll in The Australian also shows Anthony Albanese has secured a bounce back in voter support. The grieving parents of a 17-year-old girl allegedly killed by an Australian man in Thailand have spoken of their heartbreak. Her body was discovered stuffed in a suitcase that had been dumped near a railway line in the coastal city of Pattaya. 46-year-old Simon Carman from WA remains behind bars charged with the girl's murder. He's told police he was acting in self-defence.
3: I feel bad for what happened to your daughter. It was out of my control. I hope you. I know you'll be very sad, upset, same me.
2: If found guilty of murder, he could face the death penalty. Two 11-year-old boys have been rescued from the rubble of collapsed buildings after powerful earthquakes struck Venezuela. Video shows the first boy being pulled from the twisted debris to the applause of rescuers. More than 1,400 people have now been confirmed killed in the twin quakes. Tens of thousands of people remain missing. The ceasefire between the US and Iran remains on shaky ground after they traded strikes in and around the Strait of Hormuz, both countries accusing each other of violating the interim agreement. President Donald Trump has taken to Truth Social to post, "It's very possible that Iran may never learn, and that it's possible the US may be forced to militarily complete the job." Police are investigating whether a father mistook his accelerator for the brake when he ploughed into a chicken shop on Sydney's northern beaches. Hugh Phillips reports.
4: Emergency services were called to Allambie Heights following reports of a crash. Officers finding a BMW station wagon that had been driven into the front of the establishment. It's believed the man was picking up his son when he hit the group of children. Paramedics treated an 11-year-old boy at the scene for leg and arm injuries. He's been taken to hospital for further treatment. Two other children sustained minor injuries. Hugh Phillips reporting.
2: And the Department of Prime Minister and Cabinet has announced former Australian of the Year, Professor Richard Scollier, will be remembered at a state funeral at the Sydney Opera House on July 13.
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2: Blues coach Laurie Daly has dropped Brian To'o from the New South Wales side for the State of Origin decider. Brisbane centre Katoni Staggs has also been axed. Hamoli Olakau'atu has been recalled to the squad, as has Stephen Crichton and Panthers back rower Liam Martin. The Tigers have gone down to the Knights 12-6. Tigers coach Benji Marshall says they let the game get away from them.
6: A couple of key moments in the game that are hurting us at the moment. Look, there was a lot that I liked today, but yeah, the fact we couldn't ice that game given the possession we had, the good ball sets we had.
2: In the earlier NRL game, the Raiders beat the Dragons 24-16. In the AFL, the Dockers have thumped the Suns 80-29. Earlier, Essendon went down to North Melbourne 79-65. That's news and sport.
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4: Your four-day forecast for the Great South Coast for Monday. Cloudy, a medium chance of showers with north to northeasterly winds 20 to 30 kilometres an hour. Expecting tops of 16 for Warrnambool and Port Fairy, 15 for Mortlake and Terang. Tuesday, showers easing, a top of 16, showers on Wednesday, 16, and showers and windy on Thursday, a top of 14 degrees.
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4: Currently, it's 9 degrees.
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0: And so begins the last hour of Remember When for this particular Sunday night, this last Sunday night in June.
1: That's right. And in an hour from now, it'll be the voice of Phil O'Neill, who will be taking you through the mid-dawn hours with Tony McManus, taking a well-earned break, because they are torturous hours, aren't they?
0: Oh, gee, doing open it. We've all done it. You've done it.
1: Yep.
0: And I did it for 3.5 years. It ruined me, I swear. Mm. But it's hard work. But anyway, good
1: you,
0: fun.
1: You look well for 47, though.
0: If only I were 47. Oh, what has this hour promised? Let me tell you. If you thought, if you've been listening for a little while, you thought, gee, I think they're losing it, Simon and Andrew, no. That would be wrong.
1: That would be wrong.
0: No, we're just powering up for this hour.
1: We've just slept and drifted our way through the last 2 hours.
0: Not anymore.
1: Now we're here.
0: Look out.
1: Ready for you.
0: I love footnote people of history.
1: Yes.
0: I love names like...
1: This is a passion of yours, yes.
0: Is it Fairly Arrow?
1: Yes.
0: You know who I'm talking about?
1: Yes. Kidnapped herself.
0: That's right. May I throw in Sheila? No other name known at this stage.
1: Sheila.
0: She was the mistress, girlfriend, whatever you want to use, of Keith Richards here in Melbourne when he was here with the Stones in 73.
1: Right.
0: And they played at Kooyong. Seeming incredible now, they played at a tennis court.
1: Yes.
0: But they did in 73. And she supplied him with drugs.
1: Okay,
0: and he moved in with her here in suburban Melbourne.
1: Right.
0: Sheila.
1: And no one knows who she is?
0: No. Well, Keith does.
1: Yes.
0: He mentions her in his autobiography.
1: Wow.
0: I love those sort of people.
1: What a mystery.
0: Sheila, if you're listening, please give us a call. No judgments, of course. Remember When does not judge. And also Ray Noble, my very favourite. I believe he has died. He was the man whose truck broke the King Street overpass. It had only just been built by the Baltic government.
1: I thought Ray Noble...
0: He was a band leader. Another guy.
1: Oh, a different Ray Noble.
0: Yes.
1: The music business went so bad he ended up driving trucks in Australia.
0: No. Same name, different man.
1: Ever since Al Bowley passed away, Ray Noble lost it.
0: Yeah. Just had to get away from London and come down here and drive a truck. No more writing songs. Anyway, Ray Noble was a truck driver. The Baltic had... government had just finished building this wonderful King Street overpass. It's still sort of there.
1: Yeah.
0: And he drove over it in a heavy truck and it cracked it.
1: Oh,
0: and you couldn't drive anymore. It was stopped. They had to rebuild, well, not the whole thing. They had to rebuild part of the bridge. And, of course, it was an absolute fiasco. So, anyway, those sort of footnote people I love.
1: That would be a really good podcast series, to interview people who had a moment in time.
0: Ooh.
1: That'd be a really good podcast. You should do it, Andrew.
0: Oh, not another podcast.
1: I'd love you to interview the kid who was on a school excursion and turned around and took the photo after the Westgate Bridge had collapsed and you saw all the dust rising up.
0: Oh, yes.
1: He was a school kid with a camera.
0: Yeah, it'd be a cheap
1: camera, an excursion,
0: probably.
1: Yeah. And he took that photo. And the Herald Sun wanted to pay him off with an ice cream or something. The Sun, I think it was, wanted to pay him an ice cream or something for his photo. And somebody smart said, nah.
0: Well, one of the greatest footnote people in history, of course, is Abraham Zapruder.
1: Oh, yeah.
0: Of course, Zapruder, from the JFK.
1: The grassy knoll.
0: Yeah.
1: Yeah.
0: I mean, he's just a dress designer, I think he was, in Dallas. And he just said, oh, look, I'll take the old, Kodak camera along with me and shoot some film.
1: And film the president driving past. Yeah.
0: That's right. And he's immortalised. So anything like that, give us a call a bit later about those footnote people you've been fascinated by.
1: I want to know who was the cameraman on the moon in 1969.
0: What?
1: Well, he steps off the ship. Someone's there with a camera.
0: No. There was a...
1: It was about...
0: I know,
1: you
0: fool.
1: I'm being silly. We want your calls, 133693. That would be, great footnote. People who just had that moment in history.
0: Not even 15 minutes of fame, more about 2 minutes of fame.
1: Yeah, that'd be lovely. I've got a topic we'll throw in if that doesn't take off, so we'll see how we go.
0: Okay.
1: But I'm confident it will, because that's a great topic. But it is time for the montage. At this time, each and every Sunday, we play a montage of songs. It only runs 2.5 minutes. And we ask you to let us know via text what year all of the songs were collectively in the charts. So don't tell us the year the songs were released, because some of them may have been released the year prior. All of the songs were in the charts together in what year? Have a listen and shoot your text through to 0477 693 693.

0: I do love that Rod Stewart song at the end there.
1: Yeah, well done from Rod. Mm. Remember, he didn't sing it once in one of his concerts here in Melbourne, and the crowd were absolutely ropeable.
0: Yeah, he cracked the sads and didn't come back for an encore, and he didn't do Sailing.
1: That's it.
0: Yeah.
1: That's right.
0: Yeah.
1: Anyway, these things pass by. I'm just speaking about, before we get to the year of this particular montage, which I think is 1993.
0: Oh, very close, 1991.
1: Okay, I never get it.
0: Yeah, but very good guess. Like some of those songs, I would have myself said they were late 80s, but yeah, there was a couple there that said early 90s to me and a couple that said late 80s, so I wouldn't have got it right myself, and I made the montage. How good's that?
1: We were talking about the Westgate Bridge.
0: Yes.
1: Just a little before. And
0: just before that, because we've just given the... Yeah, should we just quickly go through
1: the
0: winners?
1: Yeah, the winners.
0: So congratulations to Ashley of East Doncaster, who was first to get it tonight. Well done.
1: Good on you, Susie.
0: Andrew of Dandenong.
1: Well done. And Andrew of Essendon.
0: Agent 430 was next. Well done.
1: And Agent 649.
0: Well, that's Chris of Adelaide, yes. John of Pakenham as well.
1: I don't know him so well. okay.
0: John of Pakenham.
1: Yeah. Pierre from Seaford.
0: Yes, well done. Rob of Richmond.
1: And the lovely Helen from lovely Bairnsdale.
0: You guys were the first 10 to correctly guess. There were more of you, but those are the ones who got in first. So well done to you guys. You were saying, Andrew.
1: Yes, there's a wonderful bit of film footage. I think it's Channel 7 they have of a 10-year-old John Setka speaking about his dad, who was one of the workers on the Westgate Bridge.
0: Yes.
1: And he's, my dad was on it. And it's just his little voice piping up. Well, we know our John these days, but he looks so sweet and innocent in the footage.
0: Yeah.
1: I wish Channel 7 or whoever's got it would show it again. At the time, John was in a bit of trouble.
0: It's probably on YouTube somewhere, I would imagine.
1: Well, I should have looked it up there. Yeah. If it is, have a look. John Setka speaking about his father as a boy when his father was working. His father survived.
0: Yes.
1: His father wasn't one of the many killed. But speaking about that time.
0: Wonderful. So give us a buzz, 133693. Let's get to your calls very, very shortly. Chris and Len are the two callers we've got on the board now, but we want more, please. So give us a buzz, 133693. Chris and Len will be with you first after this.
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12: School's been finished for
5: ages. And Mum's still not here? What are you talking about? She's right there.
12: Hi, over here.
5: Oh, right. I didn't see her. She was hiding. I am right next to you, and I spotted her easily. I think it's time to ask your mum to get your eyes checked.
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0: Andrew has come up with a fabulous topic, and it requires your assistance, your input on 133693. Looking at those people who have just been, what did you call it, a footnote in history?
1: Yeah, those sort of people who have just been fleetingly in the news.
0: Yes.
1: Sort of, in a way, minor reasons, but they stay in your mind. And one that came to me was the lady who did the stripping at the footy.
0: Yes.
1: And you will remember the name. I couldn't remember.
0: Helen D'Amico.
1: That's it. That was the girl.
0: Yes.
1: And she was naked. I don't know what game it was, but it was...
0: It was a Carlton game because it was Bruce Dool...
1: Yes.
0: ...who tackled her or something. I can't remember. I can't remember the outcome of it. But I know she went up to Bruce Dool or something and he... pushed her away.
1: If you know more, please give us a call, 133693. And if Helen is listening, please give us a call.
0: I think she's a bit over talking about it. But, hey, you'd be welcome. This is Remember When.
1: Yeah. We are pure nostalgia. Again, no judgment.
0: I have, during that ad break, made a list of 1, 2, 3, 4, 5, 6 others that I'll bring up if people don't beat me to it.
1: Okay.
0: So give us a call, 133693. As has been done by Chris of Broadmeadows. G'day, Chris.
14: Hello, Andrew and Simon Owens. How are you?
0: Yeah, good, thank you.
14: My 2-minute claim to fame was actually an hour and 15 minutes claim to fame on 3OW. I was not aware I was going to have this impact. I rang Tom after the 4 p.m. news on Drive, when he was on Drive, and I said that Tom would occasionally, not always, but occasionally I said, how's your pool going, Chris? You know, you doing well? And I said, yeah. I said, Tom, I always look forward to the best moment in my life after 5 p.m. on a Friday with Dad and Dave. That's Tom interviewing his dad.
0: Tom and his father, yes.
14: There was nothing better. People thought I was a character from the early 90s, where, you know, for the Marble Finder Show, Cooper Gowan's Marble Finder Show, Lost Your Marbles, Give Cooper a Ring. And,
0: yes.
14: And people didn't know what I was going to come out with out of left field. But, and then there was a lot of exhausted workers coming home in their cars from their 8 to 4, 9 to 5 shifts. They grew another leg. They said it opens up the whole weekend for them. They said it's the most classical stuff. You know, Tom interviewing his dad, John, or vice versa. And there was stuff. And sometimes I wouldn't even attempt to ring Tom. I had to listen to it. It was just, it really
0: gave
14: me another leg.
0: It was great radio.
14: Through.
0: Yeah, great radio, wasn't it?
14: Yeah, there was people jamming switchboards right into after 5 p.m. Yeah, I did not think at any moment that would just set that right off for a whole more than an hour and 15 minutes.
0: Yeah, fabulous. Good on you, Chris. Thank you for that. Appreciate the call as always. Len is in Melton. Hi, Len.
15: Hi, guys. Earlier on in the program, you were talking about that football game in 1903.
0: Yes.
15: And you thought, how'd they get up there? Well, the railway station at Albury was there, and it's still there. It's got the longest platform in Victoria, if not Australia. It's 455 metres long.
0: Wow.
15: And, they'd just pull the train up. The one from Sydney would be up the front of the platform, heading off north, and the one from Melbourne would come up behind. They'd get off, get on the next one, boom, off you go. And then they just refigured the train to go back to Melbourne.
0: Yeah, because they had different gauges, didn't they?
15: Yeah, they did. Yeah.
1: Yeah, that's right. The first time I went to Sydney, you all got out at Albury and you changed trains.
15: I went there. That was built in the 1880s. 1880, 1881, it took the build.
0: Yeah.
15: And by the way, you said earlier in the program that Jimmy Durante died in 1980.
0: Yeah.
15: And I felt very saddened. Because I loved Jimmy Durante in that movie, you know, when he kicked the bucket. And he had one line in that show. He said, it's under the big W, because everyone was after all this money.
1: That's right, it was buried under trees that formed the letter W.
15: Palm trees and formed the W.
1: That's right.
15: Yeah,
1: good memories, Len. Thank you for that. Thanks for giving us a call.
0: Yeah.
1: 133693 is the number. Siv's in Sydney. Hello, Siv.
12: Yes, I was Simon and Andrew. I was thinking, I don't know whether this counts for feeding people in history or in the news, but there used to be this guy who, I think he was a young bloke at the time, his name might have been Corey, and he either gate crashed or trashed a house or something, and he wore the sunglasses and wouldn't apologise on a current affair for his hijinks.
1: That's right.
0: That's one of the ones I have on my list, Siv, is that man Corey Worthington.
12: Worthington. That is his name.
0: Yeah.
12: And as soon as you said that, because I said, what could I think of? Because, as you know, I don't ring in unless there's something to say, otherwise there's no point in ringing in. You just get dead air. So I said, what can I say on that topic? And that's the first thing I thought of, because he was talked about there for ages, and he just disappeared into a puff of smoke. You never remember anymore.
1: Just to explain for people who don't know, Corey didn't see any point in working. I think
0: that was a different story.
1: Yeah. Oh, that one. Oh.
0: That's another one I've got in my list.
12: Oh, that's another story.
1: What was Corey's?
12: This is the one about him trashing a house or something, wasn't it, Simon?
0: Corey Worthington, I think his parents must have been away or something, but he threw an enormous party.
12: Massive party.
0: And the place got trashed, and the neighbours were up in arms about it, and the television cameras came, and he was standing out there in, like, board shorts from, and I'm going from memory here, but board shorts, bare-chested, but wearing, like, a yellow robe or something.
1: And he had sunglasses.
0: And sunglasses on.
1: Yeah, that's
0: and
1: right.
0: And he was just completely unapologetic.
12: And he refused to take them off in the interview, I think, if I remember correctly, because the interviewer wanted him to apologise.
0: Yes.
12: And he wouldn't remove his sunglasses to do the apology.
0: Yeah, that was a day or so later. So, yeah, there was the vision on the day or the morning after when he was being grilled over all this. Then there was an in-studio interview and he turned up wearing the glasses and refused to take them off. Came across as a right royal tosser, but what a character.
12: Now we've made him famous again, you see. We've made him famous again and now he won't be forgotten. He'll be remembered once again for the next few minutes.
0: Yeah, well, mark my words, he'll be Prime Minister one day.
1: I've got to say, he's probably an accountant now in Canterbury.
0: Yes, that's true.
1: Maybe not. Anyway, Siv, thank you for that.
0: That is a great one, Corey Worthington.
1: But who are the ones who weren't? It was like a family of young people and they just didn't believe in work at all.
0: That was 1995, I think.
1: Mm-hmm.
0: That was the Paxtons.
1: Ah, that's it.
0: Shane Paxton. I can't remember the sister's name. And it was a big current affair scandal because a current affair, journalism isn't always what it's cracked up to be. And, there's a completely different team there now at a current affair. So this isn't having a go at anyone who's there now. But at the time, they painted the Paxtons out to be lazy, layabout, horrible, teenage examples of the worst of society. They were offered this glorious job with these wonderful conditions and live on site. They didn't want to move interstate away from their family, but they were they were unemployed looking for work, but they just wanted local work. And then they were offered this glorious job somewhere in on the Gold Coast or somewhere. And they said, no, we want to stay in Melbourne. But they were just painted out to be dull, bludging, loonies, lazy layabouts.
1: Yes, they had an unfortunate manner about them. They weren't exactly charming.
0: Well, I think that's the thing about television is you can cut up the vision to put the bits that to tell the story you want, which is what all reality television is based on now. But at the time, Paul Barber on 3AW took on a current affair and really slammed them about their treatment of
1: the
0: Paxtons. He was firmly on the Paxton side.
1: I could hear Paul
0: and was telling
1: that.
0: And telling the story on his drive show on 3AW. So the Paxtons was
1: forgotten that name
0: one.
1: Altogether. That's right. Yeah. I wonder if they're still around. With all these people, if you have information on them, if you are one of them, please, we'd love to hear from you.
0: Yes.
1: 133693. Mick's in Macrae. Hello, Mick.
16: Oh, hi, fellas. That Helen DeMarco that ran in the nude.
0: Yes.
16: In a football match. Bruce Steele didn't actually grab her. He didn't drag her to the ground or anything like that. He just grabbed her by the arm and gave her a smack on the bum and sent her on her way.
0: Is that right?
16: And it came it came out a few days later that she was trying to promote her knock shop.
0: Oh, okay. Is that right?
16: No, that was the story behind it as to why she did it and so on. Yeah, but
1: well, it certainly got some publicity. I don't know how her business went, but it certainly worked. Oh, wonderful. No, thank you for that.
0: That's fabulous.
1: Here's a text.
0: Good on you, Mick.
1: Text from Richie of St Albans. The Paxtons were from St Albans. They lived around the corner from me.
0: Oh, good on you, Richie. Yeah. Did you know them? I'd love to know if you knew the Paxtons.
1: Yes.
0: And I wonder where they are now.
1: And Leanne of Minyip. Hi, Simon and Andrew. That football match in Sydney from 1903, once off the train at Central, there were trams to the suburbs. Yes, all over the eastern suburbs.
0: In Sydney, before they got rid of their trams.
1: Yes, trams everywhere. Mm. And yes, of course, they were regular. In fact, most people travelled around Australia by train.
0: Yes.
1: In 1903, there were virtually no one had a car.
0: Yes.
1: And no one certainly flew. Mm. And that was it. If you wanted to go to Sydney, you went by train. And that was it. My grandmother used to travel because her father was a station master. Used to travel by train for free. She and the family, and she used to love it. The long train trips they take right up the east coast of Australia.
0: I always thought laying railroad sleepers and then laying the tracks and things, when they started building these tracks, because the vast distances.
1: Enormous
0: distances. So if you live in Melbourne and you're building a railway line that goes, you know, halfway to Sydney, and you'd have to jump on a train to get to work.
1: So you get to
0: the end of the line and then you lay more tracks and then the next day it takes you that bit longer to get to work, doesn't it?
1: I don't think it quite worked.
0: It would work that way.
1: They camped. They had tents and they camped.
0: Oh, okay. So they didn't go.
1: They came back to Melbourne every night.
0: Well, why not? They're right on the train line.
1: I'm working with an idiot.
0: I thought it made perfect sense.
1: But then
0: to
1: I
0: me.
1: Feel comfortable with an idiot, so that says something too. 28 to 12.
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0: We're about 10 minutes or so away from the Mervyn Purvis quick quiz. It's a good one tonight, I must say.
1: Mervyn's always got value to me.
0: The host, John Dees, the host of the Mervyn Purvis quick quiz, decides to do something different with the questions in tonight's episode.
1: Okay.
0: So it's a bit of a good one. We are talking about, though, your wonderful topic, Andrew, of people who had their, like, 15 minutes of fame, people, a moment in history where someone was suddenly, you know, known the world over. I've got a couple of others. We've got room for your calls, if you like. It doesn't happen often, but we've got no calls on the board. So if you've got one and you want to get on nice and quickly, and I understand, it's cold. You don't want to get out of bed to ring us. It's a real thing in winter. When winter does kick in and it gets cold, talk back at night does suffer.
1: And it used to be worse, I've got to say. When I was working with Alex Kenworthy all those years ago at La Trobe Street 3AW.
0: Yes.
1: Because there were no mobile phones.
0: No, you'd have to stand in the kitchen.
1: Yes.
0: In your Grosby slippers.
1: That's right, and ring up on your black
0: on the
1: PMG
0: landline.
1: Phone.
0: Yeah.
1: And people just didn't do it.
0: Stand there on hold.
1: So there'd be lots of just Alex and I talking.
0: Yes. You'd perch in the beanbag next to the front door. That's where our phone was at Chernside Park.
1: In the beanbag?
0: Yeah, we had a beanbag that you could snuggle up into if you were settling in for a really long call.
1: Oh, okay.
0: Because we had a wall phone at Chernside.
1: Oh, well, yeah. No, nothing so fancy for us.
0: Oh, okay.
1: Ours was just the old black phone on a table.
0: Well, now I've got a couple of others for you. What about Christine Keilor? Does that name ring a bell to you, Andy?
1: Yes, indeed. At that time of my life that the Christine Keilor scandal erupted, I was going through, shall we say, awakenings.
0: Okay,
1: and
0: yes.
1: Photos of Christine. Just to explain, she was a call girl in London, in England, who was plying her trade with a minister of the crown and a Russian spy at the same time.
0: Yes.
1: During the Cold War, so you can imagine how that went down.
0: Yes.
1: And it exposed a whole network of similar things.
0: The Profumo affair, yeah, I think it was called, wasn't it?
1: Yeah, David Profumo was the minister of the crown.
0: Yeah. Yep. Fascinating. Okay, so that's Christine Keilor. We'll tick that one off. Now, we've mentioned Helen D'Amico. Do you remember Helen Demidenko?
1: Is this in the literary world?
0: Yes, it is.
1: What does she do exactly? I can't remember.
0: She won the Miles Franklin Award, which is given each year to the best Australian published author. It has to be an Australian author who's published a book that's somehow about Australia. And Helen Demidenko wrote a wonderful book about her parents who were immigrants, I think from somewhere, and how her father had escaped, Nazi Germany, the war, and her upbringing. It turned out, though, because is the word a stipend? Where you get paid
1: money, yes, that's right, yes.
0: So there's money attached to the Miles Franklin Award.
1: Yes.
0: So she got a nice little paycheck. But it turned out that she was just, born of Aussie parents and had absolutely no overseas story to tell, and the whole thing was just fictitious.
1: Yeah, that reminds me of it was a bit more than a fleeting presence, because there was a lot of news stories about him. I'm sorry, because it's just come out of the blue and I haven't had a chance to research on it. The guy who had the National Safety Board here in Victoria.
0: Oh, John Friedrich.
1: That's it. He had created this whole false persona,
0: yes,
1: about who he was and where he'd been. And he was this extraordinary con man.
0: Yeah, the National Safety Council.
1: That's right.
0: Was
1: and he had helicopters and he had ambulances. This whole incredible complex in rural Victoria, I can't think where.
0: Yeah.
1: And it was all done on a basis of lies and corruption.
0: Well, you know who else was guilty of exactly the same thing?
1: Who?
0: Peter Russell Clark's father.
1: Was
0: it? It's one of the most fascinating stories. One day I'm going to write it as a movie. Peter Russell Clark's father had the most fascinating life. During World War II, he took a piece of land in Sydney somewhere on the near the harbour or somewhere around there, and decided that we needed to that the army should be protecting Sydney Harbour. And so he took a piece of land, made his own uniform, not the exact same military uniform, but just something, he made something that looked like a military uniform, and he started recruiting people to form a guard.
1: What?
0: Then he decided he needed to...
1: Without any government approval?
0: No government approval. The government didn't even know he existed, but he did this, started recruiting people. Then he started invoicing the government for equipment that he needed. They gave him more land and paid him a fortune to do all of this before somebody somewhere in the armed forces said, we don't actually have a colonel by this name. And then it was all uncovered. And they wanted to charge him with all sorts of fraud charges of fraud. But he said, what are you charging me for? Oh, well, impersonating an army officer. He said, I've never said I was in the army. Oh, you're wearing a uniform. Is this your uniform? Well, no. Well, I'm not impersonating you then, am I? And he got away with it all.
1: That's amazing. I knew nothing of this.
0: No, it's the most... I've got the audio of him telling the story to Clive Robertson on 3AW. I think it was Clive Robertson he was telling the story to. But I've got the audio somewhere, and it is fascinating.
1: How wonderful.
0: Yeah. And he had other exploits as well.
1: As you say, there could be a movie in it.
0: Oh, there's definitely a movie in it.
1: And John Frederick, too, there's got to be a movie in that. He is just this weird person who appeared out of nowhere. And then in the end, I think he suicided.
0: Is that correct? Yeah, he was on the run for a couple of days, and then they finally caught up with him, and he had killed himself. Yeah, so that was a sad one. We've got a break so we can get Mervyn Purvis on. But Jean Shrimpton is another one I've written down.
1: Oh, yes, indeed. The model who appeared scandalously at the Melbourne Cup.
0: Yes, and a couple of years ago now, but the St Kilda schoolgirl scandal had nude photos of AFL players.
1: Oh, that's right.
0: Yes, yeah.
1: Oh, yes.
0: Yeah, that was. I can't recall her name. That's just not coming to me. But, yeah, there's that one. Anyway, it was a great topic. I love that. In a moment, the Mervyn Purvis Quick Quiz.
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12: Wants the father of a country estate.
14: A country estate is something I'd hate.
0: Now, boys and girls too, every answer that I'm going to ask you now is a boy's name. Mervyn?
15: Oh, we used to play this on the ship.
0: Yes, we did. Every answer is a boy's name. I'll give you a clue and be first off the block with the answer.
16: Give us an example, please.
0: No, I won't give you an example. I'll give you the first clue. Candid. Who was the boy's
17: Frank.
0: Name?
17: Cameron.
0: Cameron, did you say?
17: Yes.
0: How can that be candid?
17: Candid Camera was the TV show,
0: oh,
17: so
0: camera.
17: I sort of expected Cameron. Oh,
0: very clever.
16: Well, I said Frank.
0: Well, Frank is correct. 10 points to you.
17: Oh, clever.
0: Yes. Yeah,
17: I can see that.
0: A commercial document. Boy's name, please.
16: A
0: commercial
16: will.
0: Document.
16: Will.
0: Will is yes, I will have to accept. I had Bill being a receipt, but I will give you 10 points for that.
17: I'm going to lose badly tonight.
0: Beware, you can easily lose as quickly as gain those 10 points just by a look or a nod or a wink to a blind horse. A German coin.
17: Drachma.
0: No, who do you know that's drachma?
17: Oh, Bobby Drachma down the road.
16: Mark.
0: Mark is correct. 10 points to you. Easily lost, though. Get that smug look off your face. A machine for lifting weights.
17: Forklift, no.
0: Who do you know that's known as
17: I'm
0: forklift?
17: Just, sorry, I'm thinking out loud.
0: You can't do that.
17: I'm covering a bit of dead air, thinking
15: is
17: out loud.
15: Is forklift in, Mrs. Lift?
16: Crane.
0: Who's known as Crane?
17: Well, Crane's
16: one
17: a surname.
16: Of those TV, American TV.
17: A cherry picker.
0: No, you're all being stupid. You lose 20 points, each and every one of you, for that.
17: Oh.
0: What are you looking for, Mervyn?
15: Arch. No, Jack.
0: Jack is
17: Can
0: right.
17: I guess the next
16: Arch
17: one?
16: The next
17: no.
16: one.
17: Arch.
16: Arch.
0: To keep worrying. To keep worrying.
15: Harry.
0: Harry is correct.
16: No, I don't get that.
0: What
16: no,
0: we
16: no.
0: do, obviously, what we do in church. What do we do in church, everyone?
17: Pray. Kneel.
0: Kneel, 10 points to you. A small piece of butter.
17: Lump.
16: Pat.
0: Pat is correct. 10 points to you. A kind of cat, please.
17: Tabby.
16: Max.
17: Tom.
0: Not who's Max?
16: I went
0: cat.
16: To school with a Max.
0: You did not.
16: Peter Tom? Max.
0: Tom is correct.
16: Did you play this game on the Queen
0: Very
16: Mary?
0: Very good name. A winner.
17: Simon.
0: Oh, come on. Come on, Ian. You should know this. A winner.
15: Victor.
0: Yes, a Victor. A coin.
16: Mark.
17: Penny. Penny. Penny?
0: His voice called Penny.
17: Dino.
16: Mark
17: Dino.
16: Eh? Mark again.
0: No,
16: a
0: coin.
16: A coin. Mark, a mark.
0: Where's the mark? Where is the
17: Deutschmark.
16: A Deutschmark. Yeah.
0: Well, it'd be Deutsch.
16: Mark. I know. Dennis, as in denarius.
0: No, lose 10.
15: A coin.
0: Yes, but what is it?
15: A bob.
0: A bob is correct.
17: Yeah, clever.
0: To pierce.
16: Lance.
17: Well done. Very good.
0: Here it is. Sirius. Who is Sirius?
17: Yahoo Sirius.
0: No, not Yahoo. A boy's name.
17: Somber, sober.
0: Quickly.
15: Ernest.
0: Ernest is Sirius. A single line of light.
17: Beam.
16: Ray.
0: 10 points to you.
17: A little ray of
0: sunshine. Now, could you discuss my merits as a quizmaster and the quiz itself... while I get the next set of questions.
16: Yeah, I think it's a quiz for children, don't you?
1: No, I don't think so, because we all struggled to get the questions. I think it was a very fair and honest, reliable quiz.
15: Just because you're a loser, you don't want to lump everyone else with you.
1: Yes, Phil and I are both currently on zero. Ian's on positive 10, but Mervyn's on 30. So there's a bit of catching up to do.
16: No, it was original.
1: I think it's very good. I would like the Quizmaster to tell us where this is available.
3: These are parlour games.
0: Well, they are parlour games from the... And, in fact, I think you looked after me with these.
3: Yes, I gave them to you.
0: Thank you very much.
3: Thinking ahead to your voyage.
0: Yes, you
1: do. Bruce played them in the room with Jill every night.
0: And three people drown.
3: Used in the old days before television and even before radio, and they were very popular amongst the Cole family.
16: In days gone by, parlor games.
0: Now, are the words that are spelt differently but pronounced the same. Every answer is two words with different spellings and meanings but pronounced the same.
1: Yep.
0: Give me part of a play.
1: Act.
0: No, there's only one interval. Meaning for act. Come on, part of a play.
15: It's a scene.
1: A scene.
0: A scene. So it's scene and scene.
1: Oh, scene. S-E-E-N and S-E-E-N-E.
0: Perceived with the ear.
1: Heard.
0: Heard is correct, both in heard
1: of
0: cattle.
1: Sheep and heard of... Yes, I've heard of cattle.
0: And interjection, or to be in debt.
1: Bankrupt.
0: No, to interject or to be in debt is to... What do? You owe.
15: Yes, you owe. O-H-R-O.
1: Yes.
0: A young girl and manufactured.
1: Built.
0: No. Well built. Oh, that's
1: I'm thinking out loud. Manufactured. Made.
0: Made is correct. He got in first. Royal power and moisture.
1: Dew.
0: Dew? Who's dew?
1: Damp.
16: Yes, the Dew of Edinburgh.
0: Any ideas, please?
1: Mist.
0: Rain, as in royal power, rain, and rain. An animal and very expensive. Should get that immediately.
16: Deer.
1: Cheap. Deer.
0: What's a cheap animal?
1: Oh, sorry, I thought we were playing opposites.
0: Now, only and the human spirit.
1: Only. Soul.
0: Soul, very, very good. A boring tool and everyone.
3: All.
0: Yes, how did you know all?
3: I used to be in the shoe trade.
0: And that's an old... That's an old
3: AWL.
0: Shoe trade, is it?
3: Hole-making tool. And all means AWL, all embracing.
0: These are not still boys' names. We have changed the topic from them. without clothes and a quadruped.
1: Naked. Nude.
0: What's a nude animal? without clothes and quadruped.
1: They have those furless cats.
3: Buff.
0: Have you ever shot a buff? On game. So I shot her.
1: Naked
15: bear.
0: Bear.
1: Bear. Of course.
0: A religious ceremony and to be correct.
1: Right.
3: Right.
0: Right. Very good. Now, I think you've won it tonight.
1: No.
0: Just your attitude. I'm giving you 20 points for
1: Well, thank you, but no, Mervyn was rather outstanding on 60 points, so he won. I had minus 30 because I got just as many wrong as I got right. Ian had positive 10, which was excellent for Ian.
3: Thank you, sir.
1: Philip had nothing.
0: Talk about taking over. Thanks,
1: Mervyn. I thought it was the end and we do the scores.
0: What's your thoughts on the clues? Do we drop them or go back to the book?
3: They're quite amusing, actually.
16: I'd rather watch 60 minutes.
0: What do you think, Mervyn?
15: Go back to the book.
0: Well, you lose 20 straight away.
1: Well, he still won, though.
0: See you next week, chums.
3: Good night.
1: Okay.
3: Bye.

0: Sports Day.
1: This idea that you can foresee a premiership is bizarre. 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
3: Imagine how Toby would feel if the Giants get the elusive premiership next year and he had decided to leave.
2: Well, it's just a radio example, isn't it?
3: I couldn't imagine the Giants winning without Toby. That's what I couldn't imagine.
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1: Yes.
0: I think we've had quite a lovely show tonight. It's been quite a pleasant program, I hope, for the audience's ears.
2: Indeed, I have, Father. If you're listening and you've got a day of crushing work coming up tomorrow, just remember, there's always something to hope for, maybe down the track.
0: Absolutely. We must thank our executive producer, Melvin Purvis. It's always a pleasure. And thank you, Ryan, back from holidays. It's good to see you on board again tonight.
3: Thank you.
2: Good. That's all, is it? Thank you.
0: Well, yes, but don't lean over now and switch off the AWA Radiola Mantle radio, because Philip O'Neill will be along to keep you company through the dawn hours.

0: 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Harvey Norman's clearance sale on now, open till 7 tonight.
1: Hello, I'm Sarah Wilson. New polling shows Pauline Hanson's popularity has fallen after a series of controversial comments made by the One Nation leader. The AFR Redbridge poll has seen Senator Hanson's net favourability rating plunge 10% in a month. Meanwhile, the latest news poll in The Australian has Labor retaking the lead over One Nation after the minor party's primary support dropped 3 points. Australia's major capital cities have recorded their worst housing auction clearance rates in years. Cotality data shows Sydney's clearance rate fell to 47.3%, its lowest

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3: Since December, more than 5 million children under 16 have had their social media account removed, deactivated or restricted. But despite the measures, many young people are still logging on, leaving them exposed to cyberbullying and graphic content. The government argues tech giants are failing to enforce the rules and plans to double the maximum fine for breaches to $99 million. The eSafety Commissioner will also get beefed up powers to investigate compliance. Communications Minister Annika Wells claims it's all about ensuring big tech plays by the rules.
4: If you want to do business on Australian shores, you will comply with Australian laws.
3: But the opposition's Julian Lisa has told Sky News the fact changes are being made shows the ban isn't going to plan.
5: Labor has clearly fumbled this.
3: The government is hoping to legislate the new penalties by the end of the week. Nelson Scott, Canberra.
2: The US president has warned Iran may no longer exist if the country continues violating the ceasefire. Donald Trump posted the threat to social media after a vessel trying to navigate the Strait of Hormuz was fired upon by Iranian drones. Strategic Analysis Australia Director Michael Shoebridge says the strait remains a key sticking point in the peace agreement.
6: The Iranians want to have control of the strait into the future, not just for the next 60 days, and so they're wanting to demonstrate that shipping doesn't pass there unless it coordinates with them. And meanwhile, the Americans are trying to escort shipping down the Omani side of the straits as far away as possible from Iran.
2: And former Australian of the Year, Professor Richard Scollier, will be remembered at a state funeral at the Sydney Opera House next month. The pioneering cancer specialist died early this month at the age of 59 after a three-year battle with cancer.
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2: Blues coach Laurie Daly has dropped 5 players for the State of Origin decider in Brisbane next month. Brian To'o, Victor Radley, Katoni Staggs, Appy Korosau and Dylan Lucas have all been left out of the squad. In NRL action, the Knights have claimed victory over the Tigers 12-6, while the Raiders defeated the Dragons. The result returns Canberra to the winner's circle, snapping a 3-game losing streak. In AFL action, North Melbourne triumphed over Essendon and Fremantle thumped Gold Coast by 51 points. At the FIFA World Cup, defending champions Argentina defeated Jordan 3-1. They'll face Cape Verde in the round of 32. That's the very latest news and sport.
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14: Your 4-day forecast for the Great South Coast for Monday. Cloudy, a medium chance of showers with north to northeasterly winds 20 to 30 kilometres an hour. Expecting tops of 16 for Warrnambool and Port Fairy, 15 for Mortlake and Terang. Tuesday, showers

0: Easing, a top of 16, showers on Wednesday 16, and showers and windy on Thursday, a top of 14 degrees.
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0: Currently, it's 9 degrees.
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1: Well, good morning. How are you? Good to be back from 2 weeks of holidays and to a completely different environment for the next 2 weeks as well. As we fill in for not just Mike Jeffries on the Monday morning for the next 2 weeks, but also we're filling in across the country for Tony McManus as well. So it's a good evening still in Perth through 6PR to our listeners. 5AA in Adelaide as well, still a good evening. 3AW Melbourne, we're on air here all this week and all next week from this show, which also goes from Sydney, 2GB, to 4BC Brisbane, 2CC Canberra, and also our network stations. Great to be here with you. 131873 is the phone number, and 0460 873 873 if you want to give us a text as well. Overnights at 2gb.com's the email on this very chilly, doesn't matter where you are, probably some places more so than others, but a very chilly Monday morning, 29th of June, almost heading towards the end of the year. Now, for regular listeners, before I went away, what we were doing was giving you pretty much a tally of where we were at on a day-by-day basis with the Iranian conflict. So today is day 122. How does that change and differ from the last 121? Well, it hasn't really. When I went on holidays, it looks like they had decided to agree to a memorandum, an MOU, which said that they had both sides, America, and also Iran, and hopefully with Israel and the issues they've got with Lebanon as part of this MOU as well, it looked like we had a situation where we may have some status quo and we actually may even have a ceasefire. I don't know how many people thought that that would actually happen. I hate to sound like the pessimistic one, but I said to Francis before I went away, he said, "Oh, great. Looks like we got ourselves a ceasefire." And I said, yeah, it's not going to last. And I hate to be the pessimist on that, but as it turns out, it's pretty much the case again. So there's been a new Israeli attack reported on southern Lebanon yesterday, according to the Lebanese state news agency. And the United States military said it struck Iran after a tanker was hit in the Strait of Hormuz in the latest escalation since the two sides signed an interim peace agreement a couple of weeks ago. Well, to me, it looks like that's out the window again too. And so what happens now? Well, it's back to the saber rattling, really, isn't it? With Donald Trump mostly on his Truth Social site saying that, you know, he's going to get heavy-handed when it comes to Iran and that region. Also still trying to deal with Benjamin Netanyahu and Israel as well, trying to keep them out of Lebanon. That situation has happened. But also there were other drones heading into Kuwait and all over the place. So back to where we pretty much were a couple of weeks ago and really back to where we were at the start of this 121 days ago. Got any thoughts on that? Let me know. Any ways to fix this? 131873 is the phone number. Also, let's have a look and see what else is going on. They've got record heat waves crippling through Europe. It's taking the nuclear reactors offline. And you know, here in Australia, we hear that it's cold. In England, we go, yeah, right. Well, apparently it is hot there. It's like when they say it's hot there, we go, yeah, right. I mean, it does get cold there, but when it gets hot there, it gets hot. And it's really hot there now. People dying in France. I think there was 40 people the other day that died. And the extreme heat going through Europe and through the UK is closing schools and factories, taking lives. People are scrambling to cope with the new experience. I read somewhere that it's quite snobbish if you've got air conditioning in Paris, and they don't really see that in France as being la bourgeoisie. If you've got your air conditioning in Paris, it's frowned on. I bet they're not frowning on that now. A lot of people are scrambling to cope with the experience because people just aren't acclimatized. And there have been something like 44 degrees Celsius weather conditions, which has given them strict alcohol bans enforced in some places. Well, you wouldn't want to have strict alcohol bans going on in the UK during World Cup. And by the way, hello, Roger. How are you? He says it's not coming home. Well, it is going to come home, Roger. It was another win for England, as it was for Australia. And we'll talk about that throughout the morning. And we'll catch up with George Danikian as well. Closer to home, the latest news poll, a runaway train of negative media coverage over the May budget has had some backflips and has seen the Prime Minister inexplicably experienced a bit of a modest bounce back. Meanwhile, the latest news poll result, conducted by The Australian, finds the primary vote support for Labor increased by 30% to 33%. The other most striking element of the poll is the really woeful performance of the Liberal Party under Angus Taylor. The Coalition recorded a new rock bottom of 17%, the Greens at 13%, the others at 8%. Now, what does this tell us? Well, apart from anything else, the headline, Angus Taylor trounced by Pauline Hanson, there also seems to be somewhat of a small backlash when it comes to Pauline Hanson and her poll results. And a lot of this is being attributed to this whole monoculture push and the speech that she made at the Australian Press Club, which I watched a couple of weeks ago and we talked about that. Some people have said it's a politically naive idea to go with the monoculture push, and other people have said it hasn't really done her any good. Some people have said they've made a big mistake, One Nation, and in particular Pauline Hanson, by turning this important debate about how we expect immigrants to integrate into Australian culture. They've just haven't come at it from the right direction. The news and the whole views on this whole monoculturalism thing, by the way, isn't a new idea. I was looking into it. It goes back to originally Billy Snedden, who served as the Liberal Immigration Minister, and he called for a monoculture in 1969. And there are to's and fro's on this whole monoculture immigration thing as well. Do you think, though, let me open up the phone with this on you too straight away, 131-873. Do you think that the monoculture idea hasn't done Pauline Hanson any favours? Similarly to what Karl Stefanovic did with his chat with Tommy Robinson. And boy, can we talk about that. 131-873. I saw when Karl did that, I was thinking to myself, being English, because I know the history of Tommy Robinson, not his real name, and for all intents and purposes, he's considered a thug, even by the fanatics, the right-wing fanatics in the UK. So for Karl to go over there and say, well, I think we should give him a platform and allow him to do his thing, I think the lack of interaction and also holding Tommy Robinson to account for his views didn't do Karl Stefanovic any favours at all. However, he also spoke to Holly Valance, who's quite right-wing, and I just wondered where Karl was going with this. I mean, I don't know the guy personally, but I thought this was a very strange trajectory and route to take for somebody who's, for all intents and purposes, a happy-go-lucky bloke. And then when I saw him go off into this direction, I thought, well, what are you trying to achieve? And maybe there's something on the nose there with Channel 9, because he was over there when Sir Keir Starmer resigned, one of the biggest stories in UK politics. You got Karl over there and he's not reporting on it. So I thought, well, what's happened there? Has he had a falling out with Channel 9? Is this way of his way of getting out of this contract with Channel 9? And I don't know. To me, I can't figure this one out. As somebody that's had a media gig for about 46 years, you make some missteps when you first start out. But after you've established a brand as this happy-go-lucky ochre Australian, to then ostracise, I would say, what, half the audience? Maybe 60-40 either way, 70-30 either way, depending on where your political beliefs are. Do you think that it was necessarily a good idea for Karl Stefanovic to take the direction that he's taken? So it's a lot to talk about. And also, of course, we'll keep you up to date throughout the morning as well on everything that's happening. I've got the news channels on, so anything that happens as it happens, we'll let you know. There's a lot going on too. I will speak to Craig Gabriel a little bit later on because he's live at Wimbledon. And as well as that, Alex First is the movie guy. Got FIFA updates throughout the morning for you. We'll cross to our Hollywood reporter and my former next-door neighbour, Catherine Tulich, in Los Angeles, because she's been hanging out with all kinds of people, including Larry David. So we'll talk about Larry David and the pursuit of unhappiness, which is his latest project. Oh, there's a lot going on this morning. I want to talk about how Putin wanted to make Russia great again. Instead, Ukraine is the new rising power in Europe. And it certainly seems like there's no... Just like the Iranian situation, really. There's just a real standstill there, and neither side making very much progress there. I know Putin's petrified of being assassinated, so we'll talk about that. And also, today, Lunar Day. Let's give you that as well. It's the 15th lunar day of the waxing moon. Today, that means the symbol is the fiery serpent. Today will be a high-energy day. There's a chance for you to give away to temptation, persuasion and laziness. I had a good couple of lazy weeks on holiday, so I can keep up with that. Look out for your pancreas and your diaphragm today. And also make sure that you eat spicy, hot and lentil food. And porridges are good for you as well. The spleen's going to be very active today. And the symbol is the butterfly. Well, there you go. I think we've covered everything except a chat with you. 131-873 is my phone number. 0460-873-873 on the text. And I'll read a few of those in a sec.
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1: Oh, of course, I realise I can't give time calls, can I? Because if I do that, it's going to muck up everybody. I mean, I can give you time calls for every individual city, but then that'll take up 5.5 hours of the show. So how about, I was going to say, how about we do 21 past the hour? But that's not going to work in Adelaide, is it? All right, well, let's just forget the whole idea. We're awake. It's not quite the middle of the night, but at some stage throughout that, we will have the middle of the night. So when we get to the middle of the night, I'll say it's the middle of the night. How's that sound? Hello, Mick, how are you? What's the damage on the footy tipping? We want to know what happened while you were away. Wait till I tell you about that tomorrow, Mick, when we get our footy tipper, Michael, on. But it's pretty good. Hello, Viv. How are you? Hope you had a good break, Phil. Nice to have you back. Can't wait for Craig Gabriel. Thank you, Viv. Let me get through a couple more of these texts and then I'll get to the phone. Nothing worse than working in an office or shops when somebody comes in and can't speak English. That's from Joy. Wendy says, hello, Phil. And also Francis and Graham. Graham's not here this morning. Hudson with an H is. Hope you and Sam had a great break. We did. I'll tell you all about it, Wendy, a little bit later on this morning, and the bubble tent that we went to. Hello, Rob. Phil, we've got a treasurer who has a doctorate in political science, honours in public policy, not economics. Do you think Albanese and Chalmers, who don't have the qualifications in economics, appreciate their changes? Have they just reduced the wealth of energy, the wealth of every homeowner by reducing the equity they currently have? Some would have negative equity, says Rob. What else have we got here? There's quite a few coming through. Hello, Andy, how are you? Joe says, Phil, 1959 is totally different to 2026. Well, what are you trying to compare here? I wasn't doing any comparison, Joe. I was simply bringing up the fact that the idea of monoculture is not a new one, and that it was Billy Snedden who served as the Liberal Immigration Minister and then later on the leader who came up with the idea of monoculture in 1969. And at the time, people were pretty much as annoyed by that as perhaps 50% of the audience are now. That was the point I was trying to make there, Joe. Appreciate your text. Let me get to some more of these texts in just a minute. Tiffy, how are you? Great to hear from you as well. Let me have a good look at that in just a sec. But in the meantime, Chris at Broadmeadows is on the phone. How are you, Chris? Good morning.
9: Good morning, Phil. This is a spider-free zone.
1: A spider-free zone?
9: Yeah, remember I was telling you about my phobias?
1: Yeah, I know, because I went into the mountains when we did this holiday thing, and I tell you, we were fully immersed in spider country, so don't worry about that.
9: Yeah. I was just going to suggest... I'm always keen to keep a close eye on things outside the focus on the Middle East because, right. When it comes to deploy and anti-deploy, it's a bit like when the Chinese vessel was circumnavigating the continent, our Australian continent, with live fire on, and I sort of think, is that a possible decoy to test us out? So I did want to cost the taxpayers millions of dollars in setting up AWACS aircraft into the Indian Ocean, the Asia Pacific, when from the Philippines towards Australia. But you just never know what the Chinese, with their cat and mouse tactics, might be trying to do. Because the Chinese people, the community, are very beautiful people, but they're questionable governments and leaders, and that are just, you just don't know. And apart from that, I don't want to intentionally switch the turbo to see the lefties, what they're doing on ABC when it comes to the world news, but I have a lot of emotion and sadness for the Venezuelan people. The Americans have been targeting some of those very fast speedboats, trying to run off drug hauls and all that, but no one deserves that earthquake of that magnitude, or any earthquake of that magnitude anyway. But apart from that, I'm safe and well, Phil, and I'm looking ahead for one day at a time now because I've tried to been on a disability pension since 1996. Been on psychiatric medication for 37 years and just trying to keep things very simple because anything I can do just to be the spirit of guy I normally would be, it has been a bit difficult lately, but with you guys at TGB and our own other arrangements here in Melbourne, you just keep me safe and well and out of harm's way and making choice decisions to do good things.
1: Good man. That's good to hear. And that's more important than anything, is making sure that you're happy and your health is good too. In terms of the China situation, I don't know whether or not they are snooping, whether we are right in being paranoid about that. But we'll talk about that over the next few days as well. And it's as far as the Venezuelan situation is concerned, you're right. Death toll from that has been devastating. 1,400 people on Saturday. And hopefully they'll get the help that they need. Good to hear from you, Chris.
9: Yeah, thanks, thank mate. You, Phil. God boy.
1: And you too, my friend. Take care. Bye-bye. Hello there, Paul. How are you this morning in Melbourne?
10: I'm well, thank you, sir. Welcome back.
1: Thank you.
10: I'm a bit worried about what's coming out of Russia lately. This might be difficult to grasp, but in terms of the Russian political leadership, Putin is actually more on the dove than the hawks. And it's all relative, but if you look at Medvedev and others like that, they keep using the N-word as in nuclear. And we've got a situation now with the Ukrainians. Back in the Soviet days, the Ukraine was a bit like Silicon Valley for them. They built the Moskva, which got sunk. They built the Duga over the horizon radar, which is like the one we just sold to Canada. They were the technology innovation center of the Soviet Union. And they've come up with some pretty amazing technologies around drones and so forth, which they're now using to regularly bombard Moscow. And if you think about it, any superpower, how long would they tolerate their capital being bombed before they do something rather extreme? You wouldn't put up with it if Washington was getting hit or London or anything the Blitz. And some of the thinking that's coming out of the Russian leadership now about, well, if Europe's going to continue to support and supply the Ukraine, then the Europeans, maybe they're going to enjoy their capitals getting bombed. I don't know where that goes from here, but I just wonder how wise it is to bomb the capital of a nuclear superpower. And, I mean, you've got to expect a reaction.
1: We're going to talk about that later because I've got a guy on who's a professor from the University of Melbourne talking about how Putin wanted to make Russia great again. Instead, it looks like Ukraine have flipped that and they look like they could be a rising power in Europe. And like you said, better the devil you know if Putin is petrified of being assassinated or just, you know, replaced in a coup. Who are the hawks that could take over? We'll talk about that later. Good to talk to you, mate. Thank you so much. That's Paul in Melbourne. 131-873 is the phone number. And after this, I believe 5AA in Adelaide will be joining us.
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1: And I believe 5AA Adelaide just joined us. Good morning. I'm Phil O'Neill sitting in for Tony McManus, who normally does the 5AA, 3AW and 6PR show, but he's on holiday for the next 2 weeks. And Mike Jeffries is too, who normally does the Monday morning 2GB, 4BC and 2CC show. So both me and Francis, and also Hudson with an H, will be doing this over the next 5 days for 2 weeks, with Graham, who, as we know, is Scottish, joining us a little bit later on as well. Hello, Ryan. Speaking of Pixar, Phil, Incredibles 3 will be released in 2028. Disney animation was created in 1923, made lots of short films since then, 64 feature films from Snow White and the Seven Dwarfs from 1937, all the way up to Zootopia 2. We're going to talk a bit about movies and entertainment a little bit later with Alex first. David, how are you? Phil, are you still fighting with Clinton over a jar of biscuits? Well, I came in over the holidays to do an interview with the guy that does Crossing Over, whose name has escaped me now, but I'm still going to have brain fog for the next couple of weeks. You know the Crossing Over guy. Anyway, I'll have a chat with him on later on this week. But I saw Clinton Maynard, and I said, mate, do you know I've been stealing your jelly beans? And he said, I didn't even know the jelly beans were there. And I went, oh, okay. So I might have been eating six-month-old jelly beans. But anyway, yeah, we'll do the bloke from, I can't think of his name, Crossing Over. You know the guy I'm talking about. He sees dead people. I'll be having a chat with him later on this week. What else have I got here? Joe says, why do you commentators keep bringing it up? He's talking about Pauline Hanson and also monoculture. He said it was dead and gone then and it'll never happen. Pauline Hanson does not deserve any publicity. We do not need racism here. However, you guys are doing a good job of keeping it going. Well, I can't speak for anybody else, Joe, but I can speak for myself. And you've got to talk about things that are making the news on a talk radio show, on a talk format, because that's what people want to know about. And with open lines, you've also got to hear people's opinions as well. And so in order to find out the most important part of the opinion, it's important to go back to where the story started and then work our way forward, which is the case with the reference that I made before to Billy Snedden. Whether or not you agree or disagree with the monoculturalism, it's an important topic that we are now talking about and discussing whether it's a good or a bad thing by looking at all of the components of the argument and then at the end of it deciding whether or not our opinion is the right one or the wrong one. So that's the reason why, Joe. John Edward, you are right, Rob. Thanks for sending me that. Appreciate that. Phil, I don't know much about Carl Stefanovic and his podcast, says Jackie. He can do whatever he wants on his show. The lefties wouldn't have complained if he'd interviewed Albo's bestie, Starmer. Well, I think in order for you to have a two-sided and open conversation, you should have everybody on your podcast from both the right and the left, unless, of course, you just want to go off on a Joe Rogan trajectory and that's, you know, the direction you want to take your career in. And when I saw that's where Carl wanted to go, or seems to want to go, I thought, well, that's curious. That's not what I would have expected from him. He has every right to do that and to have whatever he wants on his podcast and whoever he wants. If he wants to, though, have both sides of the conversation, then he would need to also get the yang to that yin. But if he doesn't want to do that, like you said, it's his podcast. I wonder how long, though, he'll want to go in this direction, whether this is truly the direction. This is just me speaking out. I got no idea. And I got no skin in the game. So I honestly don't care either way. But I did think, you know, here's a guy who is very popular with just about everybody. And wow, what a great place to be. Brand Stefanovic is really, depending on whether you completely dislike him, he's largely vanilla or beige. And that's not necessarily a bad thing if you want to be everybody's friend and you want to do, you know, the kind of stuff that he's done, right? Like a morning show. But maybe he's just had enough of that. Maybe that was a monkey on his back. Maybe he thought, well, I'm going to cast that off and I'm going to show you a completely different side of me. All well and good, except that that's going to stick. And what if he changes his mind? I don't know. That's my opinion about it. But like I said, I don't have any skin in the game on that one. Maybe you've got some thoughts on the direction that Carl's going with his career. Hello, Justin. How are you in Frankston this morning?
2: G'day, Phil. How are you, mate? Long time no hear.
1: Good to hear from you, my friend. What's going on?
2: Nothing much. Just been watching the World Cup.
1: Fantastic. Socceroos doing really well as well. Surprising everybody.
2: Yeah, they got through to the knockout stage. Their next game is against Iraq.
1: Yep.
2: So hopefully if we win that, you know, who knows how far we can go.
1: Who knows how far anyone will go in the World Cup? That's the thing, you know, some of these smaller nations. But some terrific football, you know. And again, the way soccer or football, depending on, you know, whichever name you want to give it. And incidentally, football, as I call it, or soccer, is one of the biggest sports in Australia. And I think a lot of commentators are starting to realise that now, that it is up there among the one
2: exactly.
1: or two. Yeah. So, you know, a lot of people jump on board the bandwagon, but a lot of football fans are really not surprised with how popular this has been.
2: Exactly. And just also, too, Portugal drew as well, too.
1: Yeah. Yeah, with the great Ronaldo. Did you see Messi come on as a substitute?
2: Yeah, I've actually got a Messi Barcelona top.
1: Fantastic. What a great player.
2: Yeah, yeah, definitely. But, yeah, it's good to hear your voice back again. And hopefully Tony Mack's enjoying his holiday.
1: Yeah, yeah, it was good fun. It was good fun, my holiday, and hopefully Tony will. Good to hear from you, Justin. Oh, look, look who's on the phone. We'll have to play our the first of the comeback from holiday intros. Morning, occupants of interplanetary craft. Morning, Kim.
21: Good morning, Phil. Welcome back.
1: I was thinking about you on my holidays, but I was especially thinking about you on the second day, or, you know, I guess the second day I was on holiday, which was the Saturday, when
21: Saturday.
1: I went and saw Disclosure Day, and I thought, wonder if Kim's seen it.
21: I did. I've seen it twice. I absolutely thought it was jaw-dropping, sensational. I thought it was brilliantly filmed. I thought the storyline was just mind-boggling. I just loved it.
1: Yeah, yeah, I thought it was good too.
21: I went with a friend the first time who said, a male friend who said, unbelievable, fantastically made. And a girlfriend who said, I can't get my mind around it, but she said, what a movie. Mm. And her parents had seen it, and they live up in Cairns, and she said that they just loved it.
1: Yeah, it was terrific. A lot of people didn't like it because they thought...
21: I can't understand why.
1: I know, I think they saw a lot of holes in the plot, but from a UFO fan's perspective, maybe it didn't give you what you wanted. I loved it as a UFO UAP fan, but also as an action movie and just a good bit of escapism, I thought it was terrific.
21: Could you tell me what the holes in the plot were? Because I thought it was just brilliantly done. The only two things that annoyed me was I thought Colin Firth mumbled at the start. And I think you've got to listen closely because one guy said, and what did he say? And I said, I was about to ask you. I said, he's not talking very clearly, is he? He was very gruff, and I don't think he excelled himself enough as far as, you know, being clearly spoken. But the thing that got me was Emily Blunt, who I really don't like. She's a British actress, and I've never liked her in anything, not that I've seen her in much, and in that Devil Wears Prada, just plays herself or plays the same part. But in this movie, she was absolutely Academy Award-winning stuff. Her American actress, the American accent, was flawless.
1: Hmm. I won't give away.
21: I just thought she was fantastic.
1: I won't give away what I thought the flaws were, because there are people who haven't seen it. But you know, one of the ones was, without giving too much away, the object that they grabbed hold of, and they were able to do so many different things with it. You know, how would they have known how to control that? Was one of them. But again, I don't want to give away too much because people are still going to see it. Can I remind you, incidentally, the other reason I was glad that you rang, and I've got books to send you. I just didn't get around to do that. I will do that.
21: That's okay.
1: I promise they will be there this week. The UFO Festival, Thursday 6th through to Sunday the 9th of August, and I'll find out exactly where it is, but it's going to be in Queensland. It's from the UFO Research Queensland people, and because I'm going to get you there as our official Queensland UFO expert.
21: Well, I presume it would be at the convention centre in the city.
1: Right, because you'll have to
21: go
1: there and
21: they use them.
1: You'll have to ask people questions, although you're not very good with technical things, so that might be an issue.
21: I'm pretty good with the recorder. I know how to record that.
1: Oh, do you?
21: I've got a recorder.
1: Oh, okay. Well, in that case, can you interview people as well for us?
21: I'd love to, yeah.
1: Done.
21: Of course.
1: Sorted. All right. Well, we've still got a couple of weeks to go with that. Let me get all of that sorted. Let's talk more throughout this week, because there's a lot of UFO stuff I want to talk about.
21: Yeah. Can I just also say, I don't know if you're aware who played her boyfriend or partner in it.
1: Mm-hmm.
21: The tall, blondie-headed guy.
1: Yeah, I don't know who he was. I've never seen him before.
21: Oh, he is the son of Kurt Russell and Goldie Hawn.
1: No, is that right?
21: Yes, that's Wyatt Russell.
1: Well, there you go. Gee, there's an enduring love affair, isn't there? Those two, I mean, that's just been amazing. All right, Kim, good to hear from you. Ring me all week.
21: Look, there's so much I can say about that movie. I think it's probably also for anyone who believes in UFOs or have seen something strange in the sky, that they know is no helicopter or plane, Qantas plane. It's just mind-boggling. To me, it's a thriller. It had the most incredible car chase.
1: That was good.
21: And what he was holding in his hand, I could explain all that, but I'm not going to go into detail. I think it's all pretty self-explanatory. And I just thought it was so brilliantly done. It would have to be up there with Schindler's List, Spielberg's best, War Horse, Spielberg's best, and this one.
1: Yeah, well, both Sam and I
21: absolutely
1: gave it a 9 out of 10.
21: Brilliant.
1: Glad you loved it, Kim. All right, let's talk later this week.
21: Yeah, okay, thanks, Phil.
1: Thank you. 131873 is our number too, by the way. My radio girlfriend, Prue McSween, just got back in touch over the text. Hope you enjoyed your glass house and didn't throw too many stones. Talking about this tent that Sam and I went on holiday with. It's a bubble tent. I've got so much to tell you about, including that bubble tent, but I've got to get back to your calls, including Rick and Jane, who would like to try and dissect what they think Pauline Hanson's trying to say with her message. That's coming up next.
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1: Vicky, how are you? She says, feel like I had a messy shirt. I have a messy bedroom, like what you did there. Tiffany, how are you? Happy birthday, 50th for Sunday. Yes, Sam did get to see some kangaroos on this journey. And yes, she did get to talk to them as well. I'll tell you about that in just a sec too. Milo Slav, how are you? Australia playing Egypt, Phil, not Iraq. And a couple of other people mentioned that as well, including Paul too. Good to hear from you, Paul. And Rob, who is driving. Maureen, nice to hear from you. And Annette says, Tommy Robinson has been persecuted for telling the truth. And now Carl is. Well, to break that down, I think that Tommy Robinson was persecuted for telling his truth, as Carl is telling his truth. Whether or not it is the truth is open to interpretation, isn't it? And on the subject of which, let's get to Jane in Brisbane. Morning, Jane. You've got an idea of what Pauline Hanson's trying to say here.
29: Well, she was trying to say what she was saying. We have to get back to our traditional base, which is Aboriginal people who are here, and we acknowledge them and we have a good relationship with them. As well, they're our people, we're their people. But for Albanese's first term, pushing the voice to the extreme, which upset the Aborigines because we were happy in our numbers and things, that was folly. Now, with Pauline, as Lee Fonson says to Luke, the numbers of people that are coming, I'll do him first, the numbers of people are coming quietly by every day are huge, and just landing here with no visas, just arriving and then disappearing into the country, into the city, and they're from foreign countries. And so Pauline is trying to say we've got to get back because they're unaccountable, we can't afford them. So they go straight on to public welfare. And the problem is that there are no, with computers, there are fewer and fewer paying jobs.
1: Mm.
29: In retailing, is down to very few employees, first of all, and schools are flat out not being able to teach in languages that the newcomers come in. It's the numbers that are extreme. We have to get back to English-speaking, English basis of thinking people. We, in fact, don't need another immigrant ever, as long as we can see. And this is what Albanese has allowed. Far too many, well, they call, up here we call them the Saris and the Shrouds. Mm. But that's all who you see wandering around the city of Brisbane. So it's totally out of whack, too, in employing people. They're on the public purse, and the public purse is in such debt, as Chalmers, is finding, huge debt.
1: I'm going to have a chat later on this morning, by the way, Jane, to a guy who's a professor of economics, and he's got an idea for some simple changes to Australia's skilled migration, basically, designed around a points test, which is something we'll talk about. But let me run this idea by you. Switzerland are going to cap their population at 10 million. They're about to hold a referendum on that. I think if they had a referendum on that here, be a lot more interest in that referendum than the yes-no vote that we had recently. What do you think about that idea then of Australia having a referendum where we cap the population and so we get to a point of what, should we say 29 million, 30 million? We're not far off that now. We cap it there.
29: We cap it. We're far less, far fewer than that, Phil. This is the driest continent on Earth. The only place that's inhabitable, really, is the right, I like to call it, because people don't know East and West anymore, but the right-hand side of this country, from the tip of Cape York to Wilson's Promontory, and it's only on the seaward side of the Great Dividing Range. For goodness sake, over the Great Dividing Range, right across to the little Perth down the bottom left-hand side there and up in the Kimberley where there's water, there is no water.
1: Mm.
29: Absolutely no water.
1: By the way, Francis just brought this into me as well, that the voters in Switzerland have rejected a proposal to limit that now, so they're not very much into it at all. They don't like the idea. So, okay, so if we were to cap it then and have a referendum here, then what would be a fair figure?
29: We send them back.
1: But who do you...
29: These people are arriving without visas. They don't get past the airport station without visas, just arriving, then just popping into a cab and going, particularly to Sydney. But they should be just stopped at the bloody airport and put into an igloo and asked for their visas. And when they haven't got them, they should be held there under bond, in inverted commas, put on the next aircraft back to where they come from, because they're basically coming from the subcontinent.
1: Well, you said that 28 million is too many, so then let's make it, say, 25, just for the sake of pulling a figure out. What happens to the 3 million people who already live here? How do you decide who has to go?
29: Well, all of the people who arrive without their damn visas. Just moving into Western Sydney, in particular, where and Anthony Albanese has not stopped it. Because they are on welfare. If they're immediately given, and I have have friends up in Townsville who are seeing people, and they wear their dress, they wear their saris, and they wear their shrouds up there, and they're falling around up there and so happy that the minute they're arrived, they're given money.
1: Mm, all right.
29: Taxpayers' money. And we're in debt, huge debt.
1: All right, I'll leave it there. I've got to get to the news, Jane. Jane, I got to get to the news, but it's lovely to talk to you. Jane in Brisbane there, 131-873 is our number. And being a country that, of course, is a country of migrants, then how does that change the structure? How long would it take for us to become a monoculture? How do you, because you've got, a whole system that's firmly entrenched in Australia now based on multiculturalism, and the majority of us are children of immigrants, if not immigrants themselves. So then how do you change that whole dynamic? What would you do in order to do that? I mean, how do you start with this? How long will it take? And also, while we're on the subject, what would be a good figure to cap it on too? Like I mentioned, there are two voters in Switzerland rejected that proposal. 55% of participants voted against, 45% for. Would we have an appetite for Albo to bring out some kind of referendum on a capping of the population in Australia? Let me know, and I'll have a chat with you after the news, which is coming up next.
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1: Hang on there a sec, Justine and Rick. I'll get to you just after the news. And Craig Gabriel's in Wimbledon. We'll talk to him too.
30: 3YBFM National News. 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
31: Hello, I'm Cheryl Wiedersane. Two new opinion polls are both showing One Nation's popularity has taken a hit following Pauline Hanson's press club address, in which she spoke of her vision for a monocultural Australia. The news poll in The Australian has core support for Labor up 3 points to 33%, ahead of One Nation, which has fallen to 29%. Labor has also retaken the lead from One Nation in the Redbridge poll, while the coalition has slipped further and now sits on just 18%. The family of a teenage girl found dead in a suitcase in Thailand has spoken of its pain and says the death penalty should be imposed on the Australian man charged with her murder. 45-year-old Simon Carman claims he acted in self-defence when a dispute over $20 reportedly led to a confrontation before the teenager's death. Fresh strikes between the US and Iran is threatening to derail any progress made on a deal to permanently end the war. The US says it's launched strikes on Iranian military infrastructure near the Strait of Hormuz in response to Iranian attacks on commercial shipping. Adjunct professor at the University of Western Australia and former naval officer Jennifer Parker has told Nine things are not

0: was when Iran decided to attack a merchant ship exiting the Strait of Hormuz. We've seen US responses, Iranian responses, and this tit for tat.
1: The federal government is confident new penalties will force big tech companies to comply with the under-16 social media ban. The maximum fine for companies that breach the laws is being increased to $99 million. The eSafety Commissioner will also receive new powers to gather information from social media giants. Communications Minister Annika Wells says these organisations currently aren't doing enough to protect children.
2: And I am not satisfied that the social media companies are doing everything in their power to keep under 16s off their platforms. In fact, it is clear to me that these companies are taking a leaf straight out of the big tech playbook and are trying to get away with the bare minimum.
1: A state memorial service for Professor Richard Scollier will take place on Monday, July 13 at the Sydney Opera House. The former Australian of the Year died earlier this month at the age of 59 after a three-year battle with brain cancer. The Department of Prime Minister and Cabinet says a limited number of free tickets will be made available to the general public. And three children have been injured, one seriously, after a car crashed into a chicken shop on Sydney's northern beaches.
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1: The axing of Brian To'o for the State of Origin decider is among four changes made by Blues coach Laurie Daly. To'o has been replaced by Dolphins winger Jack Bostock. Centres Katoni Staggs and Tolu Kola have also been dropped for Stephen Crichton and Bradman Best. Liam Martin also returns from injury for the Blues. Round 17 of the NRL has wrapped up with a win to the Knights over the Tigers, while the Raiders have beaten the Dragons. In the AFL, Fremantle have tightened their grip on top spot on the ladder following a 51-point win over Gold Coast. North Melbourne beat Essendon 79-65. At the FIFA World Cup, Steve Clarke has resigned as Scotland's head coach after the country was eliminated. England has beaten Panama to top Group L and set up a clash with DR Congo in the last 32.
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13: Your 4-day forecast for the Great South Coast for Monday: cloudy, a medium chance of showers with north and northeasterly winds 20 to 30 kilometres an hour. Expecting tops of 16 for Warrnambool and Port Ferry, 15 for Mortlake and Terang. Tuesday, showers easing, a top of 16, showers on Wednesday 16, and showers and windy on Thursday, a top of 14 degrees.
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13: Right now, it's 8 degrees.
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0: There you go, Justine. Well, I hope that you enjoy the experience. Obviously, we're not trying to change anything about Tony's show, nor Mike's either. But, you know, obviously different types of styles and different presenters. You will have different ways of presenting things. I hope I don't get you offside, Justine, because you sound like a lovely person.
1: Well, I'll just let you into a secret. I box 4 to 5 mornings a week.
0: Fantastic.
1: So I'll give you my email. So you just let anyone know.
0: Yeah.
1: You'll be fine.
0: Fantastic. How good is boxing? I do a lot of boxing. Isn't it the greatest?
1: Really?
0: Yeah. It's, you know, anybody that thinks it's easy when they watch somebody pound the bag for 2 minutes, give it a go and see how you feel after those 2 minutes are up.
1: Well, it's the only time I stop talking and I have to concentrate. So.
0: Yeah.
1: The trainers know if they ask me a question while I'm boxing, it doesn't end well. Let's say that.
0: Well, you know, the thing I like about it, especially classes, is I want someone to tell me what I have to do, because then you don't have to think, because you haven't got the energy to think when you're pounding on a bag and you can't breathe and you're just trying desperately not to throw up the water you just drank during the hydration break. That's what I like. Just tell me what I have to do. Don't ask me any questions.
1: And for 45 minutes.
0: Yeah.
1: But anyway, Phil, I'll report in and I'll just... For 2 weeks is going to go very quickly.
0: Yeah. I know that you've got my back now, Rocky.
1: Absolutely. They call me the chatterboxer.
0: You got it. Well, ring any time, all right?
1: Take care. Thanks, mate.
0: Thank you. Thank you. That was Justine in Bourne. Do I have time to take Maggie, or do we have to get to Craig, by the way? All right, we'll get to Craig after this. Maggie, hold on there a second, Adelaide. Also, let me get to a couple of texts here. Phil, around 1,000 migrants land on our shores daily, day after day, month after month, with all the issues we have with the housing, medical care. It's not sustainable. As Jane mentioned, they're all mainly coming to the capital cities in the Eastern States and Perth. That's why Pauline Hanson wants to bring the numbers down, says Michael. Wouldn't it be interesting, though, and a different conversation, if the middle of Australia was actually a bit like living in a city rather than, you know, it's the same with Canada, middle of Canada. You don't go there because it's a bit of a no man's land out in the tundra. Same thing with Australia. Imagine though if Australia was quite livable in the middle of it, we could probably have a population quite easily of 100 million. But alas, we can't because it's too hot. 1:24. Oops, I did give the time call. It's only in New South Wales and on the East Coast. I apologise, Adelaide and Perth. I don't know what time it is in London, but we'll get to Wimbledon next.
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12: One of our regular callers is Nicholas, who I haven't heard from for a couple of weeks. Don't think I didn't think about the regular callers, incidentally. Michael says Nicholas admitted last week he needs a couple of wines a day so he's not grumpy. If that's his happy-go-lucky side, I'd hate to hear him when he's grumpy. Are you replacing Tony for the next 2 weeks? Yes, I am. I hope that doesn't displease you too much. If it does, please text me only once to tell me how much you're not happy, and then you can turn off for a couple of weeks. I've got one fellow in particular who's been emailing non-stop while I have been away, but every time I check my emails, it's basically a heinous email saying how much he hated me. But you don't have to listen, incidentally. You can just turn off your radio. And I'm cool with that. You know, horses for courses, like I had said. Let me get to a couple more. Hello, Bridget. How are you? Phil, what was the pro-Palestinian protest in front of the Sydney Opera House? Certainly not the Australian culture. Never thought I would see that in Australia. It was like a third world gathering, and that was terrifying. Get them out. We want Australia back, and we love the Jews. So much has changed in 10 years. Bringing in the wrong people with the wrong culture. I think, you know, we've got to, at some stage, also address the continuing protests. I know we've talked about it a lot on the Overnight Show, but, you know, just to have continual protests week in and week out from the usual offenders isn't doing them any favours. It's certainly not doing our opinion of them any favours either. And it doesn't matter who you're protesting for. I think there should only be one protest per year, so you can get your message out there, and not one that's going to disrupt the city. We can talk about that later, though, because we've got a lot more to talk about. Hello, Christine. Nice to hear from you. Hello, Gary. Jerry. I'm sorry, Jerry at Sutherland. Saw you had an email for Mike while I was away too. That made me happy. I thought, it's my mate Jerry from Sutherland. Says, I need a couple of wines every day too, but here's a spelt W-H-I-N-E-S. Don't forget, last time we had our Tuesday morning, This was a couple of weeks ago. We decided that Tuesday morning would be called the Tuesday Soapbox. And that's where we all get on and complain about things so we could get it off our chest earlier in the week. And I've got something I want to complain about. So I'm all ready to go tomorrow morning. And so we'll give you the chance to do that tomorrow too. Joe says, monoculture, China, North Korea, Moldova, to name a few. Do we really want to join them? What's the update on Scottish Graham's upcoming awesome adventure, says Paul. Well, Graham will be here tomorrow morning, his last chat before he goes off overseas on his little jaunt with all of the jobs that he has for us. So we'll catch up with him tomorrow. We've got the news update coming up.
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12: Hang on there, Keith. Sam, Wendy and Al all on hold on the phone, so I'll get the news out of the way, then we'll have a chat.
25: 3YBFM National News. Harvey Norman's clearance sale on now, open till 7 tonight.
26: Hello, I'm Sarah Wiedersane. One Nation's popularity has taken a hit according to two new opinion polls. The AFR Redbridge poll shows Labor has regained the lead after its primary support rose 2 points to 30%. Core support for One Nation fell to 29%, while the coalition has slipped further to 18%. The newest news poll in The Australian also shows Anthony Albanese has secured a bounce back in voter support. The grieving parents of a 17-year-old girl allegedly killed by an Australian man in Thailand have spoken of their heartbreak. Her body was discovered stuffed in a suitcase that had been dumped near a railway line in the coastal city of Pattaya. 46-year-old Simon Carman from WA remains behind bars, charged with the girl's murder. He's told police he was acting in self-defence.
0: I feel bad for what happened to your daughter. Mm. It was out of my control. I hope you... Mm. I know you'll be very sad.
26: Two 11-year-old boys have been rescued from the rubble of collapsed buildings after powerful earthquakes struck Venezuela. More than 1,400 people have now been confirmed killed in the twin quakes. Tens of thousands of people remain missing. The ceasefire between the US and Iran remains on shaky ground after they traded strikes in and around the Strait of Hormuz, both countries accusing each other of violating the interim agreement. President Donald Trump has taken to Truth Social to post it's very possible that Iran may never learn and that the US may be forced to militarily complete the job. The opposition says the federal government has fumbled the rollout of the under-16 social media ban. Labor will double the maximum penalty for companies who fail to adhere to the laws to $99 million.

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3: A date has been set for the State Memorial Service for former Australian of the Year, Professor Richard Scollier. The leading melanoma pathologist died earlier this month at the age of 59 after a three-year battle with brain cancer. His life will be commemorated on Monday, July 13, at the Sydney Opera House. And Sydney and Melbourne have both recorded their worst auction clearance rates in more than 5 years.
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3: Fremantle have moved two games clear on top of the AFL ladder with a 51-point win over Gold Coast. Dockers defender Carl Warner says it was a tougher game than the final margin showed.
5: We know that they can have pretty good ball movement and look to try and shift us a bit, so I think the conditions sort of helped us second quarter onwards where it got a little bit wet and it was harder to move the ball.
3: New South Wales Blues coach Laurie Daly has swung the axe ahead of next month's State of Origin decider at Suncorp Stadium. Brian To'o, Victor Radley and Katoni Staggs have all been dropped, while Manly's Hamole Olakau'atu has been recalled to the squad, along with Stephen Crichton and Liam Martin. The Knights have claimed a scrappy 12-6 win over the Tigers to wrap up round 17 of the NRL. Earlier, the Raiders defeated the Dragons. At the FIFA World Cup, Algeria has become the final third-place team to book its place in the knockout stages, following a 3-3 draw with Austria.
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12: Your four-day forecast for the Great South Coast for Monday: cloudy, a medium chance of showers with north and northeasterly winds 20 to 30 kilometres an hour. Expecting tops of 16 for Warrnambool and Port Fairy, 15 for Mortlake and Terang. Tuesday, showers easing, a top of 16, showers on Wednesday 16, and showers and windy on Thursday, a top of 14 degrees.
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12: Right now, it's 8 degrees.
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13: Morning, good to have you company. Fox News are running with the story that the US is launching retaliatory strikes on Iran. We're just trying to find out more information about this now, whether or not these are new strikes that Donald Trump has been threatening to launch on Iran, or whether or not these are ongoing strikes that we've heard of so far. We're just trying to find out more information about that. That looks like only Fox News are running this. Okay, so these are old strikes, Francis.

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5: Morning, I'm Phil O'Neill sitting in for Tony McManus, who's on holidays for the next 2 weeks. So we're on 6BR in Perth, 5AA Adelaide, 3AW Melbourne, 2GB Sydney, 4BC Sydney, Brisbane, I beg your pardon, sorry, and 2CC Canberra and our regionals as well. It's lovely to have your company. Mike Jeffries, normally on a Monday morning, he's not here this morning either. He is taking a couple of weeks off after filling in for me. Adam says, morning, Mr. O'Neill. Mr. O'Neill. I feel like I'm in front of the judge again. Lovely to hear from you, madam. Thanks for your texts. And Susan said, Phil, my sister was in South Africa in the 70s and she couldn't believe the segregation. I was only probably 9 or 10, but I was a pretty sensitive soul when I was a kid. So it enabled me to feel empathy even at that young age. And I just couldn't believe that, you know, we had these proud servants that would look after us, who would then live in these little huts outside your house. And my dad was quite fair to them. Some people weren't. Some people used to beat their servants, and it was horrible. But even the situation that the servants that looked after us, that they were in, years later, I said to my dad, do you think that that was appropriate, that we would have people as servants and they would live out the back in a little hut? And he would try to justify it by saying, yeah, but Phil, you have to understand that's the way it was in South Africa. And I said, yeah, but that doesn't make it right. You know, you essentially were complicit in the way that behaviour was accepted. And you can't try and justify to me the fact that you think that that was acceptable, that you would have that kind of segregation and that people will be treated completely differently by the colour of their skin. And to be immersed in something like that, and I lived in Ghana as well, and Rhodesia when it was Rhodesia. And as I said, when you see that, the separation of people just based on the colour of their skin, it's absolutely unacceptable and should continue to be unacceptable in this day and age as well. Okay, let's get to America. Miley Hogan is on the phone, Channel 7 news correspondent. Morning, how are you, Miley? Or what time is it there? It's morning, isn't it?
6: No, you've just missed morning. It's just gone 12:30 in the afternoon.
5: You're in Washington.
6: Good afternoon to you there.
5: Have you been down to the reflective pool, the reflection pool, and how's that looking?
6: Yes, it's actually on my morning run route.
5: Right.
6: So I've been very lucky to watch it transition from when it was before the renovation, during the renovation, and where it's at now. And it's been quite a journey. I've seen the water be drained, the paint go on, and now the fence back up as they try to deal with the issues it's having.
5: Because you can't, I'm led to believe, you couldn't get close to the water during the middle of the week because they had police and army every few yards as well, so you couldn't even get near it.
6: Yeah, they've still got a fence up, so you can't actually get near the pool, which is a really disappointing timing if you're visiting DC, because it is the 250th anniversary, so there's all these things going on, but you can't get close to the pool. You can see it if you stand up on the Lincoln Memorial steps, but you can't walk along the pool at the moment.
5: Right, okay, well, hopefully they'll get that fixed before the 250th. In the meantime, as far as the Iran conflict is concerned, it looks like we were making a little bit of progress with the memorandum, but albeit with the situation with Israel and Lebanon, that was throwing a spanner in the works. It now seems like there's more than just a spanner in the works as far as that ceasefire is concerned. Where are we at this morning in Washington?
6: Well, we hear this term again and again when talking about this ceasefire, but I'm going to say it again. It does appear to be on shaky ground. both sides are back battling over the Strait of Hormuz. There have been these tit-for-tat attacks again, and it started on Thursday local time when Iran used attack drones to hit a commercial ship. The US responding by hitting military targets in Iran, and then Iran responding again by attacking Bahrain and other sites as well. Now, this appears to be over a dispute about the Strait of Hormuz. Washington is pushing commercial vessels to take this southern route along the Oman coast, but Iran wants ships to use the main northern way so that it can have control over that waterway. And the reason Iran wants to maintain that control over the waterway is its leverage for them during these negotiations. So we are seeing these tit-for-tat attacks, and I just want to tell you what Donald Trump's response has been amidst all of this. He's put a message up on social media saying, there may come a point when we are no longer able to be reasonable and will be forced to militarily complete the job. We very successfully started. If that happens, the Islamic Republic of Iran will no longer exist. So definitely this threatening rhetoric is coming back out again. But it does appear that both sides are not that keen to go back to a full-scale war at this stage.
1: Yeah, when Donald Trump puts things like that out on social media, you have to wonder whether he's saber-rattling or whether or not he's just trying to get a solution without having to bring the military into it. But it's hard to know. Let's move from there to Venezuela. There's still 50,000 people missing with the Venezuela earthquake as well. And I think the unfortunately, the devastating toll is 1,400 people so far have passed away in this. What's the update on this now?
6: Yeah, absolutely devastating figures and scenes as well coming out of Venezuela. As you mentioned, the death toll has now surpassed 1,400 people. And the last figure I saw was 50,000 still missing. Authorities warning that figure of missing people will fluctuate because it's so difficult to communicate in that area. But the vital, crucial window to try and find survivors is really 48 to 72 hours, and it's just going past that now, but still people are really hoping that they can find people alive. And if you have been following the story and seen the pictures, there have been these incredible stories of survival where they have found people who have been lying under rubble in the darkness for up to 3 days, and they have managed to survive. The issue that is happening in this country is getting to them. If you've watched the pictures, you've probably seen everyday people out there using shovels, using their bare hands to dig through that rubble and get to them. And that's because this is a country that is not well equipped for an emergency like this or of this scale. They're under-resourced. They don't have the machinery. The country has been riddled with corruption. And now international aid groups are on the way there. Many are already on the ground, but the roads are damaged. There's been these difficulties for them to get there. They're also managing everyday people who are trying to race into the disaster zone. So it's just this chaotic situation where people are just desperate trying to find their loved ones.
1: I can see people desperately going through the rubble as well at the moment on Sky News. They're showing some video of that too. And like you said, people who haven't got the equipment or anything like that, a lot of people just using their bare hands. That's a terrible situation there. Let's move on to something else, perhaps a little happier, and that is the football. Have you been to any games?
6: Unfortunately, I drew the short straw out of the correspondence on this one, and my colleague Rob has been able to cover all of the World Cup. But I have been enjoying myself. I've been going down to the local pubs in the US here in Washington and watching the games. And the very last one, the US game was on at the same time as the Aussies were playing, but we managed to talk them into putting one TV screen on for us so we could watch the game, and we had a great time, and it was a lot of fun. So there's certainly a lot of atmosphere here.
1: Yeah, it looks terrific, but I can't believe they haven't given you a ticket to one of the games. I mean, you've got to be able to wrangle one out of them, surely.
6: I'll be working on them, wearing them down slowly.
1: That's exactly right. Of course, the Socceroos have got a game coming up as well, so I think that you have every reason and every right to get a press pass to be able to go and do that under the guise of doing work.
6: Well, I will definitely put it forward to them. I think the game is on the 3rd of July, so it'll be right before. right before Independence, July 4th here in the US. So
1: that's right.
6: It'll be a good vibe all around.
1: Yeah, so Independence Day. I'm just trying to figure out whether we'll actually be on the air for that. That will be on Saturday. But how about, can we catch up later on in the week just to get an idea of how things are going just in the lead up to Independence Day?
6: Oh, absolutely. I will be available.
1: Terrific. Hopefully you'll get a ticket to the football too.
6: Sounds good. Hopefully you'll be calling me and I'll be at the game.
1: Yeah, brilliant. I'd like to hear that. Thank you so much. Miley Hogan there, Channel 7 news correspondent in Washington. And after this, we're going to go to Los Angeles and find out about Larry David's latest venture.
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1: I'm Phil O'Neill. We're sitting in for Tony McManus all this week and next week, and also for Monday this week and next week, Mike Jeffries as well. Let's go to Los Angeles. Catherine Chulich, our West Hollywood reporter, is there, the entertainment reporter. I just noticed you came up in West Los Angeles and being your former...
16: West Hollywood.
1: There you go. Being my former next-door neighbour as well, you know, again, I'm just surprised that one minute you were hanging out in, the ghetto that is where we used to live, and now you're rubbing shoulders with George Clooney and also people like Larry David as well.
16: Yes, exactly. Yeah, there was a great premiere the other day for Larry David's new show because no one thought he was coming back after Curb Your Enthusiasm. He did 12 seasons of it and he seemed to be winding up and he's turning 79 on the July 2nd. So, you know, he's getting up there. But he was enticed back by the Obamas. He's very good friends with Barack and Michelle, and they have a production company now, and they were doing a show for HBO Max to sort of celebrate as July 4th is coming up. It's the 250th anniversary of America,
1: right,
16: or yep, as they like to call it, a semi-quincentennial.
1: Well done.
16: I practiced that one. Yeah. So there's going to be like fireworks and all sorts of celebrations. But so this is Larry's take on American history. It's called Life, Larry, and the Pursuit of Happiness, and Almost History of America, obviously a take on life, happiness, and the pursuit of happiness.
1: Mm-hmm.
16: So this basically is like a sketch comedy show because there's 7 episodes and it takes different bits of American history and then turns it into a Larry David sketch.
1: Oh,
16: like
1: okay.
16: Curb in costume, shall we call it. So it's a very funny introduction. Barack Obama comes on very serious talking about the anniversary and the celebrations and that. And then it breaks into sort of a comedy bit with Larry David. And then it goes into different pieces of history. So like, for example, of course, the writing of the Declaration of Independence, there was a historical figure I'd never heard of, but one of the founding fathers, Robert Livingston, who actually helped draft the Declaration.
1: Right.
16: So Larry playing this in costume, but of course has decided to add like 20-something extra things in why they want to break away from the British, like as in like you should never share an umbrella, or you should never cut a queue. I mean, or you should... you shouldn't share desserts. I mean, all these really minor things that he wants put in the Declaration of Independence.
1: Yeah, I can see.
16: And all the founding fathers there.
1: Brilliant. Well, let's have a listen to this. This was you at the press conference with Larry David talking about the new sitcom. And let's have a listen to see what he had to say here.
17: Obama's company wanted to do a show with me about the celebration of the 250th anniversary of America. And I thought it was I liked the idea. I was a history major because you never know when you're gonna get into a discussion about the Franco-Prussian War. And everybody said to me at the time, a history major, what are you gonna do with that? You can't do anything with that. And 55 years later, they were right, yeah.
1: Fantastic. So did you get the chance to talk to him at all?
16: Oh, just briefly, you know, and I actually spoke to, there were, like, Henry Winkler was there, who plays actually in the first episode. There's a lot of special guests. Look out for Jerry Seinfeld, Vince Vaughn. I mean, there is John Hamm. So, yeah, like, Henry Winkler was lovely. He was really sweet. And I just basically said hello. I don't you think you schmoozed too much with Larry. He kind of kept in his little corner.
1: Yeah, I can imagine. I saw you got a photo, though. Your Instagram library is looking amazing. Was Obama there? Did you manage to cozy up and get a photo with him?
16: No, he wasn't there. I was hoping he would be. No. I guess the security and stuff would have been a bit mind-blowing for him.
1: Oh, it's never stopped you since. Who have you met lately? I mean, I mentioned George Clooney, who was just very welcoming to you and said, Catherine, great to see you again. Again, I'll just point out this is my former next-door neighbour and we were living in poverty just a few years ago. But anyway, who else have you? What other great stars have you?
16: one of my favourites is that I got to sit next to Michelle Pfeiffer for dinner at this farm-to-table experience in Los Angeles. They were actually promoting her show, Madison. But it was just extraordinary. She looked amazing. She's so lovely. And that was just sort of, wow, I'm sitting at dinner with Michelle Pfeiffer. She's sitting right next to me.
1: Isn't that incredible? Did you steal her fork or did you steal a knife, a napkin afterwards?
16: No, but I said, you do eat, don't you? Because, you know, she was bringing she was like, you know, as they do pick at their salad. She said, oh, yes, no, I do. I said, do you like to cook? And she said, well, I have my special roast chicken every Sunday night that the family loves.
1: Brilliant. Well, listen, I've got to get to the news, but very quickly, where are you off to next? Because I know you're about to go hobnobbing again.
16: Yes, well, I'm off to the premiere of the new Minions movie. That's on this afternoon. It's Sunday here, and that's on this afternoon, and the after party. I mean, I just love the Minions because they're so fun, whatever they do. So this is the latest Minions movie.
1: Okay.
16: So, yes, that's where I'm going.
1: All right, I'm
16: going
1: to keep an eye on your Instagram. Are you hoping to run into more famous people at this after party?
16: You just never know. There's always somebody there.
1: Can I check in with you?
16: My Insta.
1: Can I check in with you a bit later on this week, maybe about Friday morning? Because we're all living your high life vicariously here in bloody cold Australia while you're out there in Los Angeles.
16: Yeah, lovely warm Los Angeles. Yes, it's summer here.
1: Thank you so much, Catherine. There you go. My former next door neighbour who now knows famous people and went to dinner with Michelle Pfeiffer, Catherine Tulich, there in Los Angeles.
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1: Great to have your company. 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We're all awake and some of us are under blankets lying in bed listening. Well done if that's you. Let's get the news update then back with more of your calls.
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26: New opinion polls are both showing One Nation's popularity has taken a hit following Pauline Hanson's press club address in which she spoke of her vision for a monocultural Australia. The news poll in The Australian has core support for Labor up 3 points to 33% ahead of One Nation, which has fallen to 29%. Labor has also retaken the lead from One Nation in the Redbridge poll, while the coalition has slipped further and now sits on just 18%. The family of a teenage girl found dead in a suitcase in Thailand has spoken of its pain and says the death penalty should be imposed on the Australian man charged with her murder. 45-year-old Simon Carman claims he acted in self-defence when a dispute over $20 reportedly led to a confrontation before the teenager's death. Fresh strikes between the US and Iran is threatening to derail any progress made on a deal to permanently end the war. The US says it's launched strikes on Iranian military infrastructure near the Strait of Hormuz in response to Iranian attacks on commercial shipping. Adjunct professor at the University of Western Australia and former naval officer Jennifer Parker has told Nine things are not trending in the right direction.
2: This is certainly the most concerning developments we've had in the last couple of weeks. Of course, this all started on Thursday when Iran decided to attack a merchant ship exiting the Strait of Hormuz. We've seen US responses, Iranian responses, and this tit for tat.
26: The federal government is confident new penalties will force big tech companies to comply with the under-16 social media ban. The maximum fine for companies that breach the laws is being increased to $99 million. The eSafety Commissioner will also receive new powers to gather information from social media giants. Communications Minister Annika Wells says these organisations currently aren't doing enough to protect children.
3: And I am not satisfied that the social media companies are doing everything in their power to keep under-16s off their platforms. In fact, it is clear to me that these companies are taking a leaf straight out of the big tech playbook and are trying to get away with the bare minimum.
26: A state memorial service for Professor Richard Scollier will take place on Monday, July 13, at the Sydney Opera House. The former Australian of the Year died earlier this month at the age of 59 after a three-year battle with brain cancer. The Department of Prime Minister and Cabinet says a limited number of

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2: There is among four changes made by Blues coach Laurie Daly. To'o has been replaced by Dolphins winger Jack Bostock. Centres Katoni Staggs and Tolu Kola have also been dropped for Stephen Crichton and Bradman Best. Liam Martin also returns from injury for the Blues. Round 17 of the NRL has wrapped up with a win to the Knights over the Tigers, while the Raiders have beaten the Dragons. In the AFL, Fremantle have tightened their grip on top spot on the ladder following a 51-point win over Gold Coast. North Melbourne beat Essendon 79-65. At the FIFA World Cup, Steve Clarke has resigned as Scotland's head coach after the country was eliminated. England has beaten Panama to top Group L and set up a clash with DR Congo in the last 32.
3: Yamaha Marine's mega sale is on now. 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
5: Your four-day forecast for the Great South Coast for Monday, cloudy, a medium chance of showers with north and northeasterly winds 20 to 30 kilometres an hour. Expecting tops of 16 for Warrnambool and Port Fairy, 15 for Mortlake and Terang. Tuesday, showers easing, a top of 16, showers on Wednesday 16, and showers and windy on Thursday, a top of 14 degrees.
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5: Right now, it's 8 degrees.
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1: Morning, how are you? Yeah, it's good to be here filling in for Tony McManus for the next 2 weeks across Australia, and being a Monday morning, as I mentioned before, Mike Jeffries isn't on this Monday or next Monday because he's also having a couple of weeks off, having filled in for us for the last couple of weeks. Interesting to hear the weather forecast for around the country. A bit of rain everywhere, but as usual, Darwin, 31 degrees and mostly sunny. It doesn't ever change from that, does it? Even during winter. But loads of rain around, I see. Perth, today, 95% chance of rain. Also, 95% chance of rain over Adelaide, 90% in Melbourne, 75% in Canberra, 85% chance of rain in Brisbane, and also in Sydney, it's a 80% chance of rain. So we're getting hit by a massive rain bomb that's going to hang around for the next couple of weeks. 131 873 is the phone number. And

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12: All right, here it is, the album I'm going to play, the song from it. And this album's nearly 50 years, over 50 years old, in fact, had its anniversary for 50th last year. It was released on June 29, 1975 and went straight to number one on the UK charts. I've still got a copy of this album going back to when I had it when I was a kid. So it's still in, you know, good condition, considering it's like 50 years old, pretty battered now, though. And I never had a chance to meet this guy. If I did, then with all of the albums that I would get him to sign, not that he would sign any, it wouldn't be any from his previous band. It would be from this band, which I think was better than his previous band. And also I think this is one of the finest albums he did. And that would be Paul McCartney, whose second band, Wings, had their fourth album on the charts on this day in 1975. The album was called Venus and Mars, and it is, just for the fans, one of the great albums. So I thought I would play this to celebrate the anniversary of Venus and Mars by Wings, getting to number one on the UK charts on this day, June 29, 1975. And what a song, too. Listen to what the man said from Wings.

0: What a tune. Ian said Venus and Mars never had this one, Phil. Yes, they did. Venus and Mars was one of the first singles released from this album. Oh, sorry, I should say, listen to what the man said. It was one of the first songs released from Venus and Mars. Goes further on to another track, but obviously I can't play that track because I'm going to run out of time. And also the single version didn't feature the next part of that, but what a terrific song that is too. And Warren agrees with me, Phil, that more Paul McCartney and Wings were better than the Beatles. You don't hear me saying that very often, but I stand by it. In fact, I probably do say it too often, and the Beatles fans are just furious with that. But yeah, Warren says, love that, and also Paul McCartney's got a brand new album as well. I still prefer the work of Wings over the Beatles. It's very contentious, but then I say I still prefer Nickelback over the Foo Fighters, and I mean that sincerely, you know, but that's music. It's all a personal taste, isn't it? But anyway, what a great album, what a great song. Listen to what the man said from 1975 and released. And on this day, June 29, 75, went to number one in the UK.
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0: What is it that reflecting pool in America needs, and can Australia help? We'll talk to a man after this who might be able to help out.
11: 3YBFM National News. Harvey Norman's clearance sale on now, open till 7 tonight.
12: Hello, I'm Sarah Widdersane. One Nation's popularity has taken a hit according to two new opinion polls. The AFR Redbridge poll shows Labor has regained the lead after its primary support rose 2 points to 30%. Core support for One Nation fell to 29%, while the coalition has slipped further to 18%. The newest news poll in The Australian also shows Anthony Albanese has secured a bounce back in voter support. The grieving parents of a 17-year-old girl allegedly killed by an Australian man in Thailand have spoken of their heartbreak. Her body was discovered stuffed in a suitcase that had been dumped near a railway line in the coastal city of Pattaya. 46-year-old Simon Carman from WA remains behind bars, charged with the girl's murder. He's told police he was acting in self-defence.
13: I feel bad for what happened to your daughter. Mm. It was out of my control. I hope you... I know you'll be very sad.
12: Two 11-year-old boys have been rescued from the rubble of collapsed buildings after powerful earthquakes struck Venezuela. More than 1,400 people have now been confirmed killed in the twin quakes. Tens of thousands of people remain missing. The ceasefire between the US and Iran remains on shaky ground after they traded strikes in and around the Strait of Hormuz, both countries accusing each other of violating the interim agreement. President Donald Trump has taken to Truth Social to post it's very possible that Iran may never learn and that the US may be forced to militarily complete the job. The opposition says the federal government has fumbled the rollout of the under-16 social media ban. Labor will double the maximum penalty for companies who fail to adhere to the laws to $99 million. The eSafety Commissioner will also have additional powers to compel information from tech giants. Liberal MP Julian Lisa has told Sky News the government has mismanaged the implementation.
14: And there's clearly people who are subverting the social media ban. That's the first thing. And the second thing is that the big tech haven't taken this seriously enough. And that's why we'll consider these matters when the government presents their full policy proposals to us.
12: A date has been set for the state memorial service for former Australian of the Year, Professor Richard Scollier. The leading melanoma pathologist died earlier this month at the age of 59 after a 3-year battle with brain cancer. His life will be commemorated on Monday, July 13, at the Sydney Opera House. And Sydney and Melbourne have both recorded their worst auction clearance rates in more than 5 years.
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12: Fremantle have moved 2 games clear on top of the AFL ladder with a 51-point win over Gold Coast. Dockers defender Carl Warner says it was a tougher game than the final margin showed.
15: We know that can have pretty good ball movement and look to try and shift us a bit, so I think the conditions sort of helped us second quarter onwards where it got a little bit wet and it was harder to move the balls.
12: New South Wales Blues coach Laurie Daly has swung the axe ahead of next month.

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2: 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Earlier, the Raiders defeated the Dragons. 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
10: Your four-day forecast for the Great South Coast for Monday. Cloudy, a medium chance of showers with north to northeasterly winds 20 to 30 kilometres an hour. Expecting tops of 16 for Warrnambool and Port Fairy, 15 for Mortlake and Terang. Tuesday, showers easing, a top of 16, showers on Wednesday, 16, and showers and windy on Thursday, a top of 14 degrees.
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10: Currently, it's 9 degrees.
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12: Morning, Monday. This is another day. Brand new week. Everything must be with hope. Coming
13: alive. This moment, this is a new day. On 2GB, 3AW, 4BC, 6PR, and network stations, this is Wake Up Australia with Phil O'Neill.
12: Yep, good morning, how are you? So, sitting in for Tony McManus for the next 2 weeks as we go national on the show. Also sitting in for Mike Jeffries, who's normally on Monday mornings. He filled in for me when I was on holidays, so I'll be doing that for him this week. Good to be back at work, although my body's probably not going to agree with that. Probably parts of the front of my medulla as well, saying to me, hang on a second, are we back at work at 4 o'clock in the morning again? I thought you promised us we'd never have to do this again. Well, it's good to be back at work, yeah, but there are parts of my body going, you've got to be kidding me. This wasn't part of the deal. It's good to be here. It's Monday morning. It's June 29. Let's have a look at the front page of the newspapers and find out what's going on. Starting off with the front page of The Australian, employers are ramping up their campaign against the next round of tax hikes to hit Parliament by warning there could be up to 400,000 small business owners who'll be slugged by proposed reforms to trusts, argue it would impact livelihoods and exacerbate the cost of living pressures. That's your front page of The Australian there. Let's get to the front page of the Adelaide Advertiser, who incidentally have got a header across the top saying, Carl chose to embrace a lying thug. From Andrew Bolt, of all people. Andrew Bolt from Sky News, talking about Carl Stefanovic and his new podcast, and also the interview that he did with Tommy Robinson. But of all people, I wouldn't have expected that from Andrew Bolt. So there you go. Also on the front page of the Adelaide Advertiser,

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2: The global heavyweights, Brazil. So they've got the two-match September blockbuster in Brazil, in Brisbane rather, which will probably rename itself as Brazil for the week, and also in Townsville. That's expecting to inject $23 million into the economy and to see the two teams play as well. And the problem is, of course, Brazil have the same colour strip.
0: Now from Warrnambool Veterinary, it's Dr. Rob Delaney.
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2: The global heavyweights, Brazil. So they've got the two-match September blockbuster in Brazil, in Brisbane rather, which will probably rename itself as Brazil for the week, and also in Townsville. That's expecting to inject $23 million into the economy and to see the two teams play as well. And the problem is, of course, Brazil have the same colour strip as the Socceroos too. So the Socceroos will be playing at home. I don't know what Brazil's away strip to see.
0: Now from Warrnambool Veterinary, it's Dr. Rob Delaney.
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2: $23 million into the economy and to see the two teams play as well. And the problem is, of course, Brazil have the same colour strip as the Socceroos too. So the Socceroos will be playing at home. I don't know what Brazil's away strip to see the two teams play as well. And the problem is, of course, Brazil have the same colour strip as the Socceroos too. So the Socceroos will be playing at home. I don't know what Brazil's away strip

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2: I don't know what Brazil's away strip to see the two teams play as well. And the problem is, of course, Brazil have the same colour strip as the Socceroos too. So the Socceroos will be playing at home. I don't know what Brazil's away strip to see the two teams play as well. And the problem is, of course, Brazil have the same colour strip as the Socceroos too. So the Socceroos will be playing at home. I don't know what Brazil's away strip to see the two teams play as well. And the problem is, of course, Brazil have the same colour strip as the Socceroos too. So the Socceroos will be playing at home. I don't know what Brazil's away strip to see the two teams.
0: Now from Warrnambool Veterinary, it's Dr. Rob Delaney.
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2: I don't know what Brazil's away strip to see the two teams play as well. And the problem is, of course, Brazil have the same colour strip as the Socceroos too. So the Socceroos will be playing at home. I don't know what Brazil's away strip to see the two teams play as well. And the problem is, of course, Brazil have the same colour strip as the Socceroos too. So the Socceroos will be playing at home. I don't know what Brazil's away strip to see the two teams play as well. And the problem is, of course, Brazil have the same colour strip as the Socceroos too. So the Socceroos will be playing at home. I don't know what Brazil's away strip to see the two teams play as well. And the problem is, of course, Brazil have the same colour strip as the Socceroos too. So the Socceroos will be playing at home. I don't know what Brazil's away strip is. I think it's all black. That's what they would have to wear. It'd be hard trying to tell the fact because everybody'd be wearing their yellow jerseys, wouldn't they? Let's get to the Herald Sun. Still on football on cloud nine is lake that they've got. What do they call it? The reflective pool. The reflection pool at the Lincoln Memorial in Washington. Big issues. You've probably heard about this. Donald Trump's not happy. He's claimed that vandals have gone in there and they've torn up the lining of the pool. So you have all of this green water. What's the solution? Well, it might be an Australian solution to that. I'll tell you about that next.
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1: You gotta get

0: Good morning, Phil. Police are investigating the suspicious death of a woman on the Gold Coast. Emergency services were called to a residence in Bickara Waters last night, where they found the woman with life-threatening injuries. A 23-year-old man was arrested and is assisting police with their inquiries. A pedestrian has been killed in a hit-and-run in Brisbane South overnight. The 72-year-old was fatally struck by a car in Runcorn, with the driver leaving the scene. A vehicle believed to be involved was located in Sheldon a short time later. And a man is due in court today, charged over the death of a baby in Bundaberg. The four-month-old boy was killed in 2024. Following extensive investigations, a 22-year-old has been charged with murder and torture. And that's the latest from Brisbane.
1: Thank you very much, Chloe Affleck. And more details coming up from the newsrooms in 26 minutes' time. Scott at Wente, how are you, my friend? Nice to hear from you. And yeah, have you had much chance doing any work? I guess you would have done last week up on the roof, but next couple of weeks, we've got a lot of rain on the way. We might be able to take a few days off yourself as well. That's your news update.
2: And now, a sports update.
1: To the AFL, the Fremantle Dockers have extended their unbeaten run to 14 with a 51-point win over the helpless Gold Coast Suns at Optus Stadium in Perth last night. The high-flying Dockers kept the Suns to only 3 goals, putting more pressure on the coach, Damien Hardwick. The Suns' final score of 29 points was their 4th lowest in history. Gold Coast, who were among the premiership favourites earlier on the season, have now lost 5 in a row, and their finals hopes are hanging by a thread. While on the other side, the Dockers are the favourites, sitting a clear 8 points in second place. Sydney Swans on top of the ladder, and also Francis's team, Carlton, is that right? Have just won their 6th game in a row. So he's very happy about that. And my mate, the Mad Madigan, and also Michelle, the footy tipper, will be very, very happy with the way the Fozball's going with the Manly Sea Eagles as well. Another win on the weekend. And also, if you've been following our footy tipping competition here at the radio station, we'll talk to Michael, our footy tipper, about this tomorrow night. But it was absolutely amazing how well we did. I won't give you any more details, but we are right up there behind that cheat, Michael McLaren, who uses a listener to get his footy tipping in because he just doesn't do it himself, which to me is unconscionable, beyond the pale. Hello, Siv, how are you? I'm surprised to hear you on air on a Monday morning. Well, and I guess I saw the speaking quickly, thank you. Because Michael's not here, that's why, Siv. I was calling out your name earlier on this morning, hoping to hear from you, but you weren't anywhere to be found, my friend. Okay, we've been talking a lot about immigration throughout the morning. And I had a chat with Robert Brunig, who's a professor of economics and also the director of the Tax and Transfer Policy Institute at the ANU. And he wrote an article for The Conversation about how simple changes to Australia's skilled migration program could add $9 billion a year to the economy. But the issue is that we've got a point system and we've got to figure out how we need and how we get a better designed points test when it comes to visas. So I had a chat to Robert and I wanted to know about this going forward, what some of the solutions are. And also I'll take your calls about this at the end as well. Do we need a better design points test? But I was saying to him, what's wrong with the system that we've got currently in place at the moment?
3: What's wrong with the process at the moment is that we have some things that are really good at selecting productive migrants, and then we have some things that are not. And here we're talking about, you know, migrants come in lots of different program streams. And here we're really talking about skilled migrants. So these are people who are given either temporary or permanent skilled visas based on usually their age, their education, their occupation. And we're talking about reform to that part of the system.
4: Let's talk about the pros before we talk about the cons. What's working?
3: So what works really well is education. Migrants that have more education generally perform better in Australia. Age works really well. So we prefer younger migrants to older migrants because younger migrants come and they spend their whole lifetime working in Australia, paying tax. They tend not to cost the Social Security system much money. And the other thing that's working well is certain occupations. In particular, those really high-skilled occupations high-paying occupations and occupations in the medical professions.
4: You've argued that we need a better designed points test. So currently, how does the points test work?
3: So currently, the points test works by giving people points for a variety of different characteristics. So as I mentioned, it gives people points for education. It gives people points for age. Those things seem to make good sense. English language does really well at predicting who's going to do well. But then we do a bunch of things currently that don't really seem to pay off in terms of people's outcomes in Australia. And you know, I should say here, Phil, that what we're looking at is we're looking at 30 years of administrative data, basically the entire population of Australia linked to people's visa histories. And then we compare how people do to Australian citizens or Australian incumbents who are similar to them in age and education. And there are a bunch of things now that we give points for that don't really predict success in Australia. So one of them is overseas experience. Another is that we require people to study in Australia, and that doesn't really seem to pay off much in terms of employment in Australia. We give people extra points for things like studying in regional Australia or for speaking a credentialed community language or being doing a professional year in Australia. And none of those things seem like they pay off in terms of people's economic outcomes.
4: In terms of a criteria then for a more effective skilled migration points test, what would the main points be?
3: We, I guess, suggest two things. One is we would split the category in two, basically to recognize that most people who are applying for points tested visas in Australia today are actually applying from within Australia. So these are people who came to Australia as students, came to Australia on some other temporary visa, and they're now trying to apply for a permanent points tested visa in Australia. For those people, we suggest really just looking at two simple things. One is age, and one is their observed income in Australia. And the idea is that we know a lot about people who live here in Australia. We don't have to guess how well they're going to do. They're actually already here and they're working, and we can see how well they do. And we should reward the people who are doing well. And those people are a good match for Australia. If a migrant comes here, they get a good job, they're paid well, it means they're integrating well into society, it means they're adding a lot to Australian productivity. Those are the kind of migrants we want. And we can observe that through looking at people's economic outcomes. And then for people coming from overseas, we basically suggest a really simplified points test, which just has four things, basically age, English language, education, and the amount of experience they have in their nominated occupation when they migrate here.
4: The other option you mentioned too were two streams and one goal. Could you explain that one to us?
3: Yeah, so the two streams again is a recognition that we used to mostly select migrants who were overseas and who were trying to come into Australia. And now most of the migrants who are applying are actually already in Australia. So the idea is we use the information on those people based on their experiences here in Australia. That's kind of one stream. And then the second stream is the people who are applying from overseas, and we kind of judge them the way we used to, but we simplify it up. And again, the objective here is the well-being of Australians and the well-being of migrants. And we think that migrant wages are actually a really good way to measure that. Migrants who come here, who do well financially, who get good jobs, tend to integrate into Australia really well. We think wage is a measure of productivity. The more productive you are, the higher your wage. So we think that higher wage migrants are adding more to productivity in Australia. And we think that for the well-being of the migrants themselves, coming here and having a good job and making a good wage is good. So it's kind of good for everybody.
4: How difficult do you think it would be to implement the needed changes then? Would it be a case of red tape or more a case of ideological ideas?
3: I actually think this is a part of the migration program where perhaps there's less ideology than other parts of the migration program. The skilled migration program is a relatively small part of the migration program. It's a part that, compared to a lot of other countries, works pretty well. I think there's a recognition that Australia does really well at attracting high-skilled migrants who come here and contribute a lot to our economy. And basically, we're just saying, let's take that and let's make it a bit better. So I think in many ways, you know, I don't think there are that many obstacles. I mean, there are always political obstacles that are hard to foresee, but the administrative obstacles are actually pretty simple. We can use the data that we have from the tax office to look at those people who are here and the people overseas. It would actually be a simplified form because of the 10 things we ask them, we would now only ask them 4 of them.
4: Interesting. Let's see where we go with this. Thank you, Bob. Always great to talk to you.
3: Thank you, Phil.
5: That's Robert Brunig. Bob, the Professor of Economics and Director of Tax and Transfer Policy Institute at the ANU. And I got a text from Tim that just said, I'm sorry, but the discussion should be to end migration, full stop. At least 5 years to maybe 10 years. Tim, we've spoken about that through most of the last 5 hours where we talked about the whole concept of the monoculture and how do you actually identify the true meaning of monoculture and what the end game is on that. So we have spoken about that throughout most of the morning. And also we talked about the idea they had in Switzerland where they had a referendum to cap the country's migration to 10 million. That happened over the weekend. Turns out that people said no to that. I think it was about 55 to 45% said no. Let's not cap migration. But we want to talk about this from a different perspective as well, Tim, which is why we had that chat with Bob there, and that is the simple changes to Australia's skilled migration program, which could end up giving us $9 billion a year to the economy, money that we could use. But do we need a better designed points test? That's the question. What do you think? 131-873 is our number.
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5: Good to be here with you. Although Mick's not that happy. Mick also comes across on that phone. Zach, who says, oh no, he's back. They want Mike. Well, Mike has to have a little holiday, mate, because he's been working pretty hard for the last couple of weeks. But I'm sorry you're not happy with the show. However, I did see that you also loathe Terry Barnes, according to some of your previous texts. And also, you loathe it when people say, all right, airplane. So maybe, Mixstroke Zach, I might be the last of your problems, to be honest. Ally Siv, he says, regarding the immigration question, I think we should have a much simpler point system based on what your guest was saying. And I would look at the humanitarian and asylum intake and decide whom to let in from those countries that might have very different attitudes culturally to us, let's just say. Well, on the subject of which, and let's continue with that chat, Chris at Lilyfield. Morning, mate. What do you think?
7: Good morning. Well, I'm only commenting not on those qualifications that you just mentioned there, but as a person in the construction industry now for over 50 years, I can tell you we are sadly lacking good quality tradespeople.
5: Why is that?
7: Well, it started out because, unfortunately, we decided that the Labor government decided that everyone should go to university.
5: Mm.
7: And admittedly, I did go to university, but nonetheless, I think that we just don't have enough people who are skilled tradespeople at all. And we haven't now for the last 10 years at least, probably the last 20 if you go back far enough. And so unless we up those skills, either that we train people here, because I think what happened was that the TAFE system just fell apart. Now, I don't know exactly why they decided that was a good idea, except, as I said, that everyone thought they had to go to university to become something in the world.
5: So in terms of the economy, though, and also in terms of the building industry, we can't get tradespeople, we can't get young people to get into the trades industry.
7: Wait a minute. What do you mean we can't get?
5: Well, that's an issue that they've got, that they can't get young people to get into the trades, that they don't want to do this. They want to do AI jobs and tech jobs.
7: Well, yes, my son went into IT, that's true, but I think the problem is that they were thought of as being people who have less quality and less education and less whatever else you think about social benefits. But when I look at how much is being made, as an architect, I've made much less money than a plumber.
5: Yeah.
7: And so, you know, you say, what the hell is this, the waste of my time and years studying to become an architect and have this wonderful degree? And yes, it has been a wonderful profession because I've met many hundreds of really fantastic people. But I've also sat through the most dreary meetings at universities, for example, where one professor will argue against another professor about having a good quality building just because he thinks he's got a better, smarter idea than I do or many of the other professors thought. And so you say committee meetings, forget that, you know, it's just a bunch of BS.
5: Mm.
7: So I'm not sure of the reasons, except I can tell you the facts. And the facts are that we have very few skilled concreters, skilled hammer people, skilled carpenters, skilled joiners, skilled electricians. I tried an electrician job, by the way. Mm. You've got to have incredibly smart fingers to be able to jangle all those blasted pieces.
5: That's it. I better leave it there, Chris, but you're right. But we also still have the issue, though, again, of simple changes to the skilled migration program, adding $9 billion to the economy. And yes, there is an issue with trades as well. Tim said, sorry, but the economic argument is rubbish. Migration is destroying the country and there's no need either. Why on earth would Australia need to import a skilled migrant? That was Tim on the text. Bob's on the phone from Logan. Hello, Bob. How are you, mate?
18: Oh, hi, Phil. Very good for a Monday morning at the start of a new week. Just a couple of things. Our esteemed Prime Minister, that's the right word for him, Anthony Albanese, can improve his ratings further after winding back his capital gains tax and the and the other unpopular tax, he can actually do something for the Australian people by lifting the standards of Medicare rebates. People who go in and have operations and things like that, and generally the population, you don't get very much back because my local member is the Federal Treasurer, Jim Chalmers, who campaigned on I'm going to save Medicare. When he got back into power, he did everything but destroy it, and is continuing to do so. The other thing that the Prime Minister can do is to look at a very significant medical development that's occurred in the University of Minneapolis in the United States, where they've come up with a vaccine which apparently will improve the survivability rates of people with pancreatic cancer, lung cancer, bladder cancer and the like. It apparently knocks it all on the head. And but I'm not sure, with it's under trial there in Minneapolis. But here in Australia, we have the National Health and Medical Research Council, who won't allow things to come forward until it's been proven over a 10-year period. And I've spoken to a lot of medicos, and they say that they're campaigning against the National Health and Medical Research Council's 10-year ban on introducing new life-saving drugs to bring it into Australia fairly quickly, because there's so many thousands of lives that can be saved by that.
5: Mm. Can I just mention, by the way, and you did mention the polling figures with Anthony Albanese, and the Labor Party have rebounded in the latest polls, retaking the lead from One Nation, pushing the coalition to historic lows. Somebody said here on the text that it was Pauline's monoculture line that's basically slowly dying on the vine, and this is part of the issue, this texter said, that was causing the reason why Albo had a rebound in the polls. What do you think, just very quickly, about that?
18: Well, I think the polls are rubbish. Mm. The best poll is the election, which he should man up and call as soon as possible, so we can get rid of this disgusting, horrible, know-nothing, do-nothing, completely ridiculous government that he leads. Polls come and go, and the best one, of course, is
5: The only one that matters.
18: Vote.
5: That's it. Good to talk to you, Bob. Thank you so much. Mary says the lean towards university started in the 80s when Bob Hawke announced that we needed a clever country. John says the point system for migration is worthless if the participants hide an ideology designed to conquer their new home by stealth and lies, says John. Phil, welcome back. Thank you very much. Judy at Woi Woi, lovely to hear from you. I was expecting to hear Mike. He is taking this Monday and next Monday off, then back to normal. Michael got your text as well, and I got another one that came in from another... I think it was this one that came in saying my nephew Phil was a plumber and then had to become a barrister and took a pay cut. Well, there you go. Maybe that's the issue. Maybe the issue is this. But then again, I've heard arguments to the contrary, that if you get into the trades, you can actually have a good trade, a good future, and also you can make a bit of coin out of that as well. So it's, I guess, both sides of the coin there when it comes to that argument.
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5: Here we are, Monday morning. It's going to be raining for the rest of the week. But the football over in America, the FIFA updates on the way with George Zanikian, and also more of your texts and calls coming up. Let's get to the news.
28: 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Harvey Norman's clearance sale on now, open till 7 tonight.
29: Good morning, I'm Justin Fitzpatrick. Fresh polling shows One Nation has dropped in popularity following Pauline Hanson's press club address. Sarah Wiedersehen has the details.
30: Two new opinion polls show One Nation's popularity has taken a hit, with Labor regaining the lead. The news poll in The Australian shows primary support for the Albanese government has increased from 30% to 33%. Core support for One Nation fell from 31% to 29%, while the coalition has recorded a new historic low of 17%. The Financial Review's Redbridge Accent poll also has Labor retaking the lead on primary votes. But it's Pauline Hanson's popularity that has seen the biggest drop. Her net favourability rating has plunged 10 points in a month. Sarah Wiedersehen reporting.
29: The Treasurer is promising to fix an unintended consequence of the federal government's tax reforms to protect widows and divorcees, but he's refused to say how. Labor's tax laws include a provision which affects upon co-owners of investment properties. It means if the pair divorce or one dies, they would lose exemptions to the capital gains and negative gearing changes. Venezuelans are clinging to glimmers of hope as aid workers continue to search through rubble for survivors of last week's twin earthquakes. At least 1,400 people have been confirmed dead, while tens of thousands of people are still believed to be missing. Two 11-year-old boys have been rescued after being trapped for days. The US and Iran are accusing each other of violating the ceasefire following fresh tit-for-tat strikes. US Central Command says it's hit multiple targets across Iran in direct response to continued Iranian aggression against commercial shipping. Former naval officer Jennifer Parker has told Nine there's a danger this will continue to escalate.
31: We've seen US responses, Iranian responses, and this tit-for-tat. It's not clear at the moment how this could de-escalate. And so, yes, there is a danger now that this will continue to escalate, and we'll see the level of conflict that we were seeing back in March of this year.
29: Also making news, an Australian man accused of murdering a teenage girl in Thailand has told her family he feels bad for what happened to their daughter. And former Australian of the Year Professor Richard Scollier will be remembered at a state funeral at the Sydney Opera House next month. The pioneering cancer specialist died earlier this month at the age of 59 after a three-year battle with brain cancer. The Department of Prime Minister and Cabinet has announced his life will be commemorated on Monday, the 13th of July. In finance, the Australian share market is forecast to open up 22 points. One Australian dollar is buying 69.93 US cents.
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29: In AFL action, North Melbourne triumphed over Essendon and Fremantle thumped Gold Coast by 51 points. The Knights have claimed victory over the Tigers 12 points to 6 in the NRL, while the Raiders have snapped a three-game losing streak with a win over the Dragons. Raiders coach Ricky Stewart says the team still has a long way to go.
6: It was very ugly. I suppose an ugly win is better than an attractive loss.
29: Blues coach Laurie Daly has dropped five players for the State of Origin decider in Brisbane. Brian To'o, Victor Radley, Katoni Staggs, Appy Korosau and Dylan Lucas have been left out of the squad. Alexander Vukic will be the first Australian on court for this year's Wimbledon. And England captain Ben Stokes will retire from international cricket after the third test against New Zealand. That's the very latest news and sport.
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13: Your four-day forecast for the Great South Coast for Monday. Cloudy, a medium chance of showers with north to northeasterly winds 20 to 30 kilometres an hour. Expecting tops of 16 for Warrnambool and Port Fairy, 15 for Mortlake and Tarang. Tuesday, showers easing, a top of 16, showers on Wednesday, 16, and showers and windy on Thursday, a top of 14 degrees.
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13: And at the moment, it's 10 degrees.
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0: seems like he knows what he's doing. So, Carl, if you're listening, give me a ring. Here's another one. Phil, Pauline's Mono Cuisine. You can serve a Thai red curry, but not a green curry. Spaghetti bolognese, but not a marinara. Peter said, what happened with your weather report there? We had a little technical issue. It's the best way I can describe it. But I can also throw my hands up and go, wasn't my fault. That was the main reason, by the way, Phil, the polls went down for Pauline Hanson. It was the monoculture issue. This is what Michael thinks. But he also said some people didn't like scraping SBS and subscription for the ABC, says Michael. My brother-in-law is a plumber and doing very well for himself, says Siv. However, this one that came in from Gary, Phil, you can't say that young people don't want to do trades. You can't put every young person in the same shoebox. I know a young kid that's been trying to do an apprenticeship carpentry job for the last 2 years. Can't even get a look in. And the energy's all closed down as well. Where do young kids get an apprenticeship from these days, says Gary. Well, I wasn't making the figures up or the story up, Gary, because Australia is currently in the grip of a major nationwide skilled trade shortage. And the fill-in rate for the trade and technical roles is critically low. I don't know why, but this is the situation. The in-demand occupations and the most affected trades include electricians, carpenters, plumbers, motor mechanics, metal fabricators, and the industry is reportedly short of over 100,000 workers to meet government housing and infrastructure targets. So, Gary, I don't know why that is, but the statistics are there and it's definitely a fact. So, you know, maybe we should take some more professionals that we can find out about that over the next few days to see why the issue is existing. Also, Garrett Wadalba said the so-called skilled immigrants, it's a massive rip-off up here on the coast. In the last 5 years, each suburban shopping centre has four or five barber shops. All these people coming out of skilled hairdressers are always wanting cash, saying their tap and go is broken. I'm sure it's the same all over the country. That was Gary that sent that text in. And I got a couple more coming in as well. Hello, Jason, how are you? The liar will bounce back in the polls. Looks like his lifelong socialist attack to the rich policy is working with the youth vote. There you go. Peter says nobody deserves a vote. And that was about it with the text. Okay, I think I've pretty much covered everybody. Let's cover something else that's really important. The soccer. FIFA World Cup is continuing in America. And I've got our overnight FIFA reporter, that is the great George Denehian, on the phone as well. Socceroos, how are you feeling about it, mate? Oops, there we go. I've got the other button to go to. I beg your pardon, George. I hit the button and you can tell I've just come back from holidays. How are you feeling, Socceroos?
1: Oh, I'm nervous. This is the serious part of the competition. Can you imagine? 39 days is this extraordinary event called the World Cup of Football. Mm. And they've scheduled 104 games, and we've reached that stage now where it's the final 32. This is the serious stuff where if you don't win now, there are no other opportunities available to
0: That's
1: you.
0: It. Let's hope that doesn't go out to penalties, because that's a horrible way to go out.
1: And get a load of this. How do we start the round of 32? Well, we ask one of the host nations. Remember, this is three nations, Canada, United States, and Mexico, to host it. Mm. Well, Canada have been asked to go to LA, Los Angeles, to take on South Africa. So get a load of that. Hey, that's the way to do it.
0: Can I talk about a couple of games on the way here? So Australia, still in it, still playing really, really well. Popper would be happy.
1: Oh, look, Popper would be thrilled to bits. Deep down, he and Paul O'Connor and the entire support structure would be thrilled with what they've seen. A young 18-year-old called Lucas Harrington has not only just turned on the most mature performance from an 18-year-old, and hang on, you wouldn't mind if I told you it was his debut
0: at
1: a World Cup.
0: Yeah.
1: Oh, and the kid was just great. And he's just one of many. Young Patrick Beach, who's actually got a new beach name for himself in St Kilda.
0: Saw that.
1: St Kilda Beach will be known as Patrick Beach until the end of the tournament. Oh, I think it's hilarious. But look, it's wonderful. And as you touched on, Popper would be very, very thrilled, but he also now knows it's very serious. There is a unique opportunity for Australia to create history by beating Egypt. And this is a team led by Mo Salah, who everyone in the football world knows as one of the kings, the princes of Liverpool. Yeah, so special stuff going on. And that's coming up early Saturday morning around about 4 o'clock. So get ready, Australia.
0: That's it. What about it so far in the battle between the two heavyweights, Ronaldo and, of course, Lionel Messi?
1: Yeah. Look, what we're seeing is three great stars. Kylian Mbappe, the French superstar, has decided to put the ego to one side and actually starts doing what he's renowned for, and that is score goals. So he's been scoring very well, thank you very much, and he's doing it at a prolific clip. You've got a young guy at 39 called Lionel Messi from Argentina who's decided, you know what, this game, after winning his first World Cup, he's now decided that this caper is really easy. And he's just sitting back and allowing 11, 12, 13 other boys from Argentina, you know, just push the ball around and find the holes for him. And if he needs to, he'll just finish them off with aplomb.
0: That's it,
1: And you got Ronaldo on the other side, who's 41, who's saying, hang on, I want to be in this party too. And everyone, of course, is watching now this wonderful business where you've got all these big stars and they're ready to play.
0: My team.
1: Can't ask much more.
0: That's right. My team is doing all right. The mighty England is still in it. And, of course, got Congo coming up as well.
1: They've got Congo coming up, but they've also got a young guy called Harry Kane who's notched up 70, I'll say it again, 70 goals for the season, right? And he's now become the leading all-time scorer for England. So he's in rare form too. And you can't ask much more than having your best weapons or your sharpest weapons at the top of their game.
0: That's
1: now you need a little bit of luck.
0: A lot of people haven't realised this, George, but you know it. If you look at Prince William and imagine him with hair, you will see Harry Kane. I'm pretty sure they're the same person.
1: I think you might be right. And we still haven't determined the lineage or the provenance of both those people, so we need to sort it out real quick.
0: All right, Australia versus Egypt, what do you think?
1: I'm thinking we can create history. I really do believe there's a young guy, and the saying is nest level. We're talking about Nestor Iracunda. He could, given a good foil, whether it be Mo or Volpato at the front with him, he needs a sidekick. It's like Batman and Robin. He can be the most lethal Robin on the planet, but he needs a Batman. It's going to be interesting to see who they put up. But he could be that sharp knife that creates mayhem, because when he hits the ball, goalkeepers actually jump the other way. it's coming at them at lethal force. You know?
0: That's it.
1: Amazing stuff.
0: We've seen some incredible free kicks. So we've got South Africa versus Canada coming up. Also, one of the big ones, France and Sweden, Mexico and Ecuador. There are some really good teams, Germany and Paraguay.
1: This is the serious stuff. And understand this. All the naysayers before the tournament started were poo-pooing the idea of three countries coming together to co-host what would be the biggest football tournament ever in the history of the code. The crowds have been outrageous. The excitement has been top draw. And to see Austria and Algeria qualify in the last seconds with a 3-3 draw, give me a break. I mean, people were saying, Austria's out, after going behind 3-2 with about a minute and a half to play. And we've seen an outrageous goal with about 10 seconds to go, giving Austria life and a chance to continue in the competition.
0: Yep.
1: Just remarkable.
0: Brilliant.
1: So it's been magic football, magic.
0: When's Australia's next game, incidentally?
1: Saturday morning, 4 o'clock. Get up early, all right?
0: There's going to be a lot to talk about between now and then, George.
1: Oh, tell me about it. We'll be here for you.
0: Fantastic. There he is, the great George Zanikian. David Cannon, Hill said two of the biggest names you should look out for. Well, one in particular, Jordy Boz from the Socceroos. Yeah, he nearly scored the other day. What a great player. And another one that came in here, Phil, the Egyptians have fanatical supporters and the king was one of them, Tutankhamun. So come on, that's for the Egyptian fans as well, for also fans of Tutankhamun. Are you going? Because Tutankhamun's coming. Sorry. All right, back with more of your calls after this.
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0: Hello, Susanna. How are you? Nice to have you with us. Neville says if the data centres, the construction of data centres in Australia is prolific, especially in Sydney, much of the skilled labour is there. Hundreds of apprentices there, especially electrical, says Nev. And also another text that came in, we were talking about that. This one's from Gabes, who says apprenticeships, 16 to 17-year-olds leave school because they hate to start apprenticeship. And then they realise that early mornings, following rules, no phones or tape, worse than schools. Maybe that's why you've got your 50% dropout by the end of year three. Roy is on the phone from the Gold Coast. Hello, mate. How are you?
12: I'm well, thank you. I just wanted to say that amongst the small print in the Albanese budget, they have dropped the subsidy for apprentices. They've cut it out.
0: Yes,
12: and
0: I noticed that.
12: That worried me because a friend of mine who takes on four every couple of years said he's going to cut back to one.
0: Yeah.
12: I'll also say that here in Queensland, the state government budget that just came out with Chris Afoli, they have retained the subsidy for apprentices. They haven't increased it, but they have retained it. So, but that will be one reason why there'll be less apprentices in the coming years.
0: That's right. And there are three things in that too. Industry cuts, housing and clean energy, the eligible apprentices in priority building and renewable energy sectors still receive up to 10 grand, but there's been a cut there and also employer thresholds. So it's a threefold issue there, Roy.
12: Correct. It takes a couple of years to get any value out of an apprentice. So the subsidy certainly helps.
0: Yeah, appreciate your call, mate. Thank you so much. And we will talk more about that in the next few days as well. 131873 is the number, although I should get out of here in a sec. And on the text, Anthony said, first-year apprentice needs to be 16 and in full-time employment. The problem started when they locked up the schools in year 12. Jerry says, Phil, if you don't want to confuse people by giving the time because you don't want to pick favourites, well, it's not a case of picking favourites, Jerry. It's more a case of if I give one time call, I'm going to give everybody's time call. And we'll be here all night giving time calls. He suggests we try Greenwich Mean Time. Good. Okay, that means why don't we just do NASA time if we're going to get really confusing? Kim says the reason why young people can't get an apprenticeship is because there's very little incentive to give the opportunity to someone. It's economically crippling for a small business owner, says Kim. But yeah, it looks like, and you're right there, with the Albanese government reducing and restricting apprenticeship incentive payments across a lot of the industries as well, that also would be a catalyst and a big issue that wouldn't be helping to contribute to that.
2: And now on Wake Up Australia, a finance update.
0: Finance. One Australian dollar currently buying 69 US cents and 52 British pence.
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13: 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Why? 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
0: Hello, Janet. She says the Masters Builders Association trained apprentices. Thank you, Janet. Annette is a big fan of Steve Carline. Thank you for that. And also Anthony says, why be a trading public servant? Fat cats earn a whole bunch more. All right, I'm out of here. For next on 2GB, James Willis on 3AW, Jimmy Bartel and Mark Allen. 4BC has Ben Davis. Everybody's on holiday, as you can see. 5AA, Early Breakfast, Sam Dado and Ned McHenry is coming up next. I'll see you tonight.
22: 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Harvey Norman's clearance sale on now. Open till 7 tonight.
23: 9 degrees in Melbourne. A shower or two developing at top today. 16, it's 5:30. Good morning. David Armstrong, a gang of teenage males, is on the run after gate crashing an 18th birthday party in Ringwood. Four guests were badly injured after the group swarmed the party just after midnight on Sunday. It was reported one of the intruders was in possession of a knife. There were no reported stabbings. Drug use is running rife in our prisons. One in four prisoners randomly tested at two Victorian jails, being caught with illicit substances in their system. Positive tests at Barwon climbed to 28% in March, while at Western Plains, positive tests almost doubled in just 1 month to 24%. Two new opinion polls show support for One Nation's faltered as Labor regains its lead. Here's Federal Politics editor Michael Packey.
24: In another sign of the volatility in federal politics, the latest news poll and Redbridge survey both show One Nation has taken a hit as the minor party comes under greater policy scrutiny following its meteoric rise. Its core support is down to 29%. Labor is back on top in the 30s, while the news poll has the coalition's primary vote at an historic low of 17%. Voter support for Anthony Albanese has improved, but people still haven't forgiven the Prime Minister over his broken election promises. One Nation leader Pauline Hanson has also experienced a drop in her personal popularity, as has the opposition's Angus Taylor. Michael Packey, Canberra.
23: And One Nation is raiding local councils for candidates ahead of November state election. In a move mirroring a local government-led takeover of British politics by Reform UK, One Nation insiders have told the Herald Sun at least 13 ex-Liberal, National and Independent councillors, including sitting mayors, are lining up to run on the party's ticket. Victorians are paying the most tax in the country on lottery tickets. Nearly a third of the cost of every ticket goes to the Allan government. Data from the 2023-24 financial year shows Victorians spent $2.1 billion on lottery tickets, roughly $320 million less than punters in New South Wales. Prime Minister Anthony Albanese will meet his Vanuatu counterpart in Canberra today. The government's expect to commit $500 million to supporting climate change adaptation and economic growth in their Pacific nation. The pair are also expected to ratify a security treaty, making us Vanuatu's primary policing partner to help curb China's influence. In finance, the dollar is trading at 68.96 US.
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23: Gold Coast has slumped to a fifth straight loss, belted by 51 points by Fremantle. Coach Damien Hardwick labelling his side as middling, with the club sitting 11th on the ladder. Essendon's interim coach Dean Solomon admits he's got a decision if he's going to apply for the senior coaching job. Bombers suffering a 14-point loss to North Melbourne yesterday. Oscar Piastri has finished fourth at the Austrian Grand Prix overnight. It was won by George Russell. The round of 32 is now underway at the World Cup. South Africa and Canada locked at nil all after 17 minutes. And Ben Stokes has announced his retirement from Test cricket. The all-rounder scoring 30 from 20 balls, opening the batting in England's second innings against New Zealand. And that's the latest news and sports.
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3: 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They'll be open till 7 p.m. today and tomorrow. 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
5: Good morning, I'm Pat Gordon. Victorian Minister for Agriculture and Regional Development, Michaela Settle, visited the southwest on Friday. Ms. Settle's visit included a stop at the farm of VFF UDV President Bernie Free, while she also viewed projects at Woodford and Port Ferry that had received Tiny Towns grants. Speaking from Woodford, Ms. Settle said it was great to see the projects having come to life.
6: The fantastic thing about the Tiny Towns grant system is it's really about what the community want, and I'm delighted with this project that we've worked with the council and the two levels of government coming together to give the community what they want.
5: With the winter school holidays underway, police have reminded road users across the wider southwest to have road safety front of mind. Warrnambool local area commander Inspector Dean Pickering said that it is an important time of year for drivers to be extra aware of conditions and their surroundings.
7: This time of year, we've got fog, we've got rain, we've got all sorts of different driving conditions that may at times pose some challenges. Our message is simple, please adjust to the conditions. If it's foggy, slow down. Give yourself enough time to react to the car in front that might do something unpredictable.
5: Emergency Management Victoria's Commissioner and Deputy Commissioner last week visited southwest communities affected by January's bushfires. They met councillors and CEOs of the three shires who take in the Streatham, Carrumbalik, Skipton and Larralee areas, who raised several key issues. Corangamite leaders particularly emphasised the importance of funding to bring the Skipton Rec Reserve up to scratch as an emergency relief centre and bushfire place of last resort.
4: Sport.
5: A fascinating round 12 of Warrnambool and District football saw Tim Boone emerge with an important win over Old Collegians. The three-point victory buys the Demons a game's breathing room inside the top five. Elsewhere, Pamua upset South Rovers by 8 points. Russell's Creek were 18-point winners over Merivale, and Naranda claimed a high-scoring encounter with Kalura Nurat by 37. And that's local news.
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8: Your four-day forecast for the Great South Coast for Monday, cloudy, a medium chance of showers with north and northeasterly winds 20 to 30 kilometres an hour. Expecting tops of 16 for Warrnambool and Port Ferry, 15 for Mortlake and Terang. Tuesday, showers easing, a top of 16, showers on Wednesday 16, and showers and windy on Thursday, a top of 14 degrees.
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8: And at the moment, it's 10 degrees.
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26: A very good Monday morning to you. It's Monday the 29th of June. My name's Libby Price and this is Country Today. Coming up on the program this morning, it's astonishing to realise that the war with Russia and Ukraine has now been going for more than 4 years, and yet somehow both countries are still major exporters of wheat. We'll take a look at the global grain market with Colin Peace of Jumbuck Ag Consulting. And the Victorian Farmers Federation has a battle on a new front. First it was renewables, now it's data centres, with 30 planned in Victoria.
27: What are the impacts on agricultural land? What is the lifespan and life cycle of these projects and these data centres? And what does it look like in 20, 30 years' time?
26: Those stories coming up this morning on Country Today.
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9: Good morning, I'm Jefferson Shaw in the Victorian Rural Newsroom. Dairy farmers are continuing to call for greater transparency in milk pricing as the deadline to finalise supply agreements looms. Many processors have offered suppliers support payments, sign-on bonuses and loyalty benefits as part of their pricing released at the beginning of the month. But there are concerns it's hampering suppliers' abilities to make informed decisions. Australian Dairy Farmers President Ben Bennett says having the ability to compare prices isn't just a nice to have.
11: Fundamentally, the market that will determine it, and the processes really hold most of the cards there. So the code of conduct is to ensure that the farmers do get some confidence in what that price will be over the year.
9: Rural veterinarians are calling for greater investment to safeguard its future. The Australian Veterinary Association says rural vets are crucial to protect the nation's biosecurity. President Dr. Diana Barker says they'll play a crucial role as Australia detects its first cases of the deadly and contagious H5N1 bird flu.
12: Two vets were the ones who found those two sick birds and took them into clinic and did the testing and got the diagnosis. But they did that work unpaid. All of that work, any wildlife that comes into clinic, vets are obliged to provide care. So we're asking the government to provide us with a little bit of investment.
9: Mutton prices have reached new records with the 7-day average reaching 914 cents per kilogram, but heavy ewes averaged 1,009 cents per kilogram, sold between $255 to $396. Global AgriTrends meat and livestock analyst Simon Quilty says the biggest price increases have been in New South Wales.
13: And so that is a record level and really reflects what we've seen over the last 2.5-3 years of heavy liquidation of the Australian sheep flock. So this is a direct effect of lack of supply because the numbers are simply not there.
9: The Australia Post boss is expected to be grilled by a Senate inquiry examining a secret plan to close regional post offices. The opposition has been raising concerns about the plan. Shadow Regional Communications Minister Anne Webster says the move could increase costs for regional businesses.
14: They cannot just simply go and reduce services without, you know, a mandate from people, without genuine consultation with those that it's going to impact, and that's what I fear.
9: Regional airports say they're being forced to absorb mounting financial losses to keep communities connected. A report has found aviation is critical to give country towns access to essential services and for social connection. And the national median price for farmland has continued its run into record territory in the first quarter of this year. Victoria values rose to more than $16,000 per hectare. However, sale activity was relatively low. Ray White Group Vanessa Rader says the figures are encouraging.
15: Prices have stayed very similar to what they were at the end of 2025. If we look nationally, it's sitting at about $11,000 a hectare, and that's about 2.4% up on where it was the first quarter 2025.
9: And that's the state of the country. I'm Jefferson Shaw. Good morning. Good morning. I'm Jefferson Shaw in the Victorian Rural Newsroom.
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26: Let's take a look at the global wheat market, as while our winter crops are now looking pretty good at the moment, wheat prices aren't that great. Colin Peace of Jumbuck Ag Consulting joins us. Colin, it's incredible to think that the war between Russia and Ukraine is now in its fourth year, but grain production is still dominating the market?
29: It is impressive, Libby. There's been surprising production and exports out of a region that absolutely dominates the global export scene for cereal grains. You know, they're capable of exporting, well, they were exporting 30% of the world's total prior to the war when it started in February 2022. But recent data from International Grains Council shows, they're pumping out 28%. So they've rearranged their logistics, and the market has found a way, as they often do, and so the impact on the world wheat markets in particular haven't been as great as everyone thought.
26: No, and are we one of their major competitors, or do they export to other markets?
29: They capable of supplying a lot of the North African market and European markets, but there's been some cracking rains in those parts of the world recently, so it's lowered their demand and increased their own grain production. So a lot of the Black Sea exports, Ukraine in particular, are finding their way into the Asian markets, and they're very active competitors for us in China. In fact, there was a sale of 700,000 tonnes of barley from the Ukraine to China for July shipment, which is very much cutting across the bows of our exports. So, The barley exports have been trimmed recently because of that.
26: Now, the Middle East used to be a major market for our wheat. Irrespective of the war, that's not so much the case anymore?
29: Well, you'd have to think, Libby, that with what's happened where the Ukrainians in particular have been capable of still maintaining their bulk shipments through their western ports and, you know, getting some barges up the Danube River deep into Europe, that when the war does finish, it would be reasonable to assume that it's not going to cause a massive plummet in wheat prices and barley prices as it did cause a big spike when the war first started, of course, you know, it did spike up to 50% higher than what it was before. So it seems unlikely that we're going to see a big push down when the war does finish.
26: So if wheat's not trading that high, what about canola?
29: Look, canola has been bouncing along. It's doing reasonably well. You know, it's in the high 700s on a delivered port basis in eastern Australia for new crop canola. And that has been bouncing up and down according to whatever the crude oil prices have been doing, because canola is increasingly a biofuel replacement. The optimism of whether the war between the US and Iran fluctuates from day to day, but nonetheless, the crude oil prices have been falling and they're almost back to the prices they were prior to the start of the war. So that the impact of the war seems to be diminishing in canola world.

0: and it's back to more fundamental issues of you know, competing oilseed prices around the world, and a massive heat wave throughout Europe is really putting some fear into the canola suppliers for France in particular.
1: Colin Peace of Jumbuck Ag. Still to come on Country Today, VFF President Ryan Milgate fighting a fresh battle on a new front, 30 energy-hungry data centres planned for Victoria.
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1: The Victorian Farmers Federation wants protection for farmland from the data centre infrastructure boom. There are currently 30 proposed projects which require land, energy and water. Emily Minnie spoke to VFF President Ryan Milgate.
12: The key concerns are, A, the energy requirement. They are extremely energy hungry. That is number one concern. Number two, traditionally, they've been cooled by evaporative cooling. So they put water in and evaporate it to reduce temperature. So water use is a major issue. Obviously, water is a very, very key issue in regional Victoria. And particularly, once you push into the dry regions or into the irrigation regions, there's huge demands on water already. And thirdly, it's just, what are the impacts on agricultural land? What is the lifespan and life cycle of these projects and these data centres? And what does it look like in 20, 30 years' time with they're quite big structures, a lot of concrete and all that kind of stuff? What does it look like if they become redundant and they end their life? So there's a lot to understand and unpack, and that's really what we're trying to do.

0: currently.
1: Moving forward, what lessons can be taken from renewables and what can be learned? What's the takeaway here?
0: Yeah, so I think first and foremost, government, community and anyone that's proposing any development of any sort in regional Victoria need to start with the people that it impacts most, and also need to have a holistic view on what any of these projects have on our regions. It's sort of, up until this point, a lot of this stuff's been done in silos, and even government departments don't understand the impacts on different portfolios. So we need to just step back and say, okay, hang on, what does all this look like in total? Yeah, whether it's renewables, whether it's data centres, whether it's mineral sands mining, there's a lot of other regional development that's happening, particularly in the Wimmera as well. And we need to look at this as a total footprint and understand, what are the impacts on housing, what are the impacts on, community infrastructure like schools and hospitals, where do we house all these people that are going to be around during construction phases, what do they look like in their operational phase? There's a lot that we need to unpack, and, I'd suggest pretty strongly that we're currently under-resourced now without adding all of this stuff into the region. So we really need to make sure that we get that piece right first so that it can benefit the regions. Otherwise, I think it's going to have quite a negative impact.
2: Ryan Wilgate, President of the Victorian Farmers Federation, speaking with Country Today's Emily Minnie. That's Country Today for this Monday. I hope you've enjoyed the program. 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
1: 10 degrees in Melbourne, a shower or two developing, a top today, 16 at 6 o'clock. Good morning, I'm David Armstrong. Police have been called in to break up two violent house parties over the weekend. Madeline Burke reports.
2: An 18th birthday party in Ringwood North was gatecrashed on Saturday night, where partygoers were bashed by thugs, at least one armed with a knife. Police say several physical altercations broke out, leading to multiple assaults. Four of the guests were injured. The attackers fled before police arrived. Last night, police were called to a party at a home in Point Cook, where a woman was assaulted with a glass bottle. A 32-year-old woman was arrested and remains in custody. Madeline Burke, Melbourne.
1: Be more claims of mass corruption in the Allan government's big bill. The state's top Labor Higher Commissioner, Steve Dargavel, has described big build mega contractors as the head of the rotting fish. There are new calls for a state-based royal commission. The Premier maintains it is not needed. Former IBAC Commissioner Robert Redlich telling 60 Minutes, there needs to be a thorough investigation.
3: This is an unprecedented historic scandal. I know of no scandal that's involved the sort of public wastage that has occurred here.
1: A plaque will be placed at Mernda Station today in memory of Aidan Becker. The 22-year-old died in a stabbing attack while trying to protect a 14-year-old boy at the railway station in March. This afternoon at 4, the Becker family will unveil a memorial plaque in his honour. In a post on social media, Aidan's mother has thanked the community for their love, kindness and sympathy that they have shown since his death. One Nation has seen its support stumble after the minor party and its leader Pauline Hanson faced policy scrutiny over the past week. Latest news poll and Redbridge surveys both have the minor party with a primary vote of 29%. Labor is back on top. It's the coalition that would be most concerned. News poll placing its core support at an historic low of 17%. New research shows Australian students are being caught in a financial double squeeze, higher university fees and the cost of living. Universities Australia data found the cost of maintaining a basic student living standard has risen 5% faster than inflation since 2021. Chief Executive Luke Shea says there should be fewer barriers to education.
4: We need more students graduating in teaching, in nursing, in engineering and healthcare to support Australia's future. And we can't continue if we put these barriers up of high fees. We've had 5 years of these fees. It's time that they were replaced.
1: In finance, the dollar is trading at 68.96 US.
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1: Gold Coast has slumped to a fifth straight loss, its worst losing streak since 2019. The early season premiership favourites pumped by 51 points against Fremantle as the Suns were kept to just 3 goals. Coach Damien Hardwick concedes there's a lot of work to do.
6: Been a tough battle the last couple of weeks, I'm not going to lie. We're just struggling. Like last week was a good game of footy for us. We played well. Tonight we just reverted back to, you know, the middling side that we probably sit at the moment.
1: Zach Butters has rejected Adelaide media reports that he's already told teammates he's made up his mind to leave Port Adelaide at the end of the season. The round of 32 is underway at the World Cup. South Africa and Canada locked at nil all at half time. And Wimbledon action begins tonight. Alexander Vukic, Adam Walton and Daria Kazatkina, the Aussies on court. That's the latest news and sports.
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9: Good morning, I'm Pat Gordon. Warrnambool had representation at the Australian Local Government Association's National General Assembly last week. Mayor Ben Blaine says the annual gathering brings together local government leaders from across the nation.
10: So Councillor Bent, Andrew Mason and I, we've been up in Canberra.

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2: Ian says there were plenty of takeaways from his recent dash to Europe for energy policy discussions. Mr. Tian says it was a busy but worthwhile effort.
3: Fascinating, talking energy and industry in England, in Norway and in Germany. And the clear message is if you don't have affordable power, it kills your industry. And what Europe has suffered from is a real focus on the wrong types of power, which has left them really exposed.
2: Sport. North Warrnambool kept their blemish-free record intact in Hampden League football on Saturday, claiming another thrilling contest with Koroit by 12 points. The win buys the Eagles a three-game buffer atop the ladder. Defender Rhys Scoble spoke post-match to Hampden League Live.
4: Yeah, it was tough. All year we've been strong with that four-quarter effort. I thought last week we weren't really well. You know, don't get any touches today, but unfortunately, Koroit are a pretty tough side out here to beat, so it came and went every now and then, but yeah, we come home strong, so it's good.
2: Elsewhere, Luke Cody booted five as Warrnambool claimed a close one against South Warrnambool by 4 points, while Portland were 55-point winners over Terang Mortlake. The round's other clashes saw Camperdown claim their first win with a 29-point triumph against Hamilton, and Port Fairy took down Cobden by 19. And that's local news.
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8: Your four-day forecast for the Great South Coast. Today, a cloudy day with a medium chance of showers with winds north to northeasterly 20 to 25 k's per hour. For tomorrow, Tuesday, showers easing 17. Wednesday, showers increasing 17. Thursday, showers windy 14 degrees. Today in Warrnambool and Port Ferry, a top of 16. Mortlake and Terang today, 15.
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9: It's currently 10 degrees.
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0: Morning Rush, Monday edition on the 29th of June at 8 past 6. Hello, Monkey.
1: Happy Monday, Shawnee. Happy Monday, everybody.
0: Great to be here. Just looking at the rundown. Now, we've got no Jared Waitley this or today, Monkey, and Thursday.
1: I think the same
0: for next week. He's got a couple of weeks off, so...
1: How dare he?
0: Yeah, I know.
1: It's not like we take time off.
0: That increases your... workload, you're going to have to do Monkey's Thought on Sport two extra days this week, including today. How are you going to go with that?
1: That's okay.
0: Are you right?
1: Nah, plenty of sporting content out there. Actually, an amazing thing happened over the weekend, actually, that I'll cover off in my Thought on Sport.
0: What about that other fun fact that you told me earlier? I don't want to give it away. Can you?
1: Well, that might be it.
0: Is that it about the thing?
1: The thing.
0: No, that's fine.
1: You know.
0: Tell me the thing later.
1: It's called Monkey's Thought on Sport. In brackets, stay out of it, Sean.
0: No, but good, as long as that thing gets a run.
1: That thing will be in there, mate.
0: Because I think that's important. Also, today in the Morning Rush, we're going to announce our next Caller of the Month prize.
1: Oh, it's a doozy too. Mm.

0: the Cars on the Morning Rush with Sean and Monkey at 12 past six. And just a quick, putting my hand up, a big apology for the old voice today.
1: You're battling a bit.
0: I was late last week as well, and I think the Hall's Gap fresh air and the weekend didn't help either.
1: Might have been the 10K hike you did every morning.
0: Yeah. We did some exercise. Yeah, it was good though. But yeah,
1: asked you on the weekend at one stage. I said, "How's it going? Have you done one of the big hikes or trails?" And I could see the little things talking. I thought, "Oh, here he's coming back here."
0: The little dots.
1: He went, "I've done 37 metres.
0: I walked 37 metres. Hey, I was up there to relax.
1: No, that's right. Good on you. No, you're right. It is that time of year. People are a little bit crooked now. It is also that time of year where the World Cup's on. Ricky Martin.
0: Here we go.
1: Here we go. From 20 years ago. You love the Ricky Martin song from the World Cup 20 years ago. Is he getting royalties every time you play that?
0: I don't know. I'm not too sure.
1: Like I said, Shakira's just punched the wall again.
0: Oh.
1: He's not playing mine. Anyway, so the World Cup. We are down to 32 teams. Now, I still say it. The World Cup, whether you like it or you don't, it's big news because I reckon there's a few who aren't interested, Sean.
0: Yeah, I met a couple on the weekend, actually. I said, I don't do soccer.
1: Friday, of course, we got through Australia. We played Paraguay and it was a nil-all draw. I actually watched it. It was the first full game I've watched. I tried to do other jobs while I was watching it, if that makes sense.
0: No, you text me and you said, how do I watch the soccer? Is it on SBS?
1: Yeah.
0: Right back? Yeah.
1: Yeah, so I did sit down, and as Watto said, nil all draw, woo-hoo. That would have been a waste of 2 hours of my life because Watto's
0: not a fan.
1: He doesn't watch
0: it. But that was a good result though, wasn't it, for the Socceroos?
1: Yeah, we're through. So there's 32 now.
0: Yep.
1: So 16 teams play 16 teams. It's a knockout from here on, Shawnee.
0: Yep.
1: You lose, you're done.
0: Do or die. Yep, great.
1: So our next game, like I said, whether you like it or not, is this coming Saturday morning. Now, back on Friday, midday, good time.
0: Yeah.
1: For most. This Saturday, you'd want to be keen. 4 a.m. start Saturday morning. We are playing Egypt.
0: Yeah, the Egyptians.
1: Oh, they are the Egyptians.
0: That's what they are, aren't they?
1: They are the Egyptians.
0: He looked at me like I was...
1: No, because straight in my head...
0: something out of...
1: No, I just went straight to the Bengals.
0: Don't say that.
1: Walk like an Egyptian. But I like what Amy Park are doing in Melbourne, because in Melbourne, I think it's been big in Melbourne, in the city.
0: Yeah.
1: Amy Park have had big crowds go along and watch it on the big screen, because that's like, where the victory and all that play in Melbourne. So how's this for an incentive? Because they might be a little bit worried, 4 a.m.?
0: Oh, they'll come.
1: A Melbournean's going to come. Of course, a lot of people might be there for school holidays. How's this for an incentive? The first 10,000 through the gates at Amy Park this Saturday morning at 4 a.m. are going to get a free hot breakfast. Do you want to hear the menu?
0: Oh, yeah.
1: Ham and cheese toasties.
0: Yep.
1: Croissants, or as it should be pronounced, croissant.
0: Mm.
1: Vegetarian quiche, a cheese and bacon pie, or a brekkie sausage roll.
0: So the first 10,000 in.
1: Bang. Free hot breakfast.
0: That's a good little incentive there. And I think it'd be a lot more probably safer than going to Fed Square, I reckon. Watching it there at a more relaxed
1: 4 a.m. Saturday morning, they might be just getting home from the...
0: Well, yeah. For some people might be...
1: Might go all night, Sean.
0: Mm.
1: We hope not. Now, you asked me off-air before, who's the favourite for this whole thing?
0: And the reason I asked you is I got asked on the weekend, who's going to win?
1: Well,
0: I said, you know what? I got no idea.
1: We aren't. According to the odds, sometimes it's a good place to look, France.
0: Oh, they're the hot team, are they?
1: Just ahead of Argentina. Of course, that's Lionel Messi.
0: Lionel Messi. Mm. Okay, when we come back on the Morning Rush, let's do the Stumper.
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0: Yeah, stumper time, 20 past 6 on the morning rush. Have a crack. Try and solve the stumper. We'll put you in the running to be our caller of the month. We've got a brand new prize and it ties in very nicely with that there. See what I've done? Now, you won't get those voices.
1: Yeah, you and I.
0: You'll get the proper Scotsman, Colin Hay. We're talking two tickets to the Red Hot Summer Tour. Could be yours just by getting yourself on the radio in the month of July.
1: Yeah, so just get on air. You could be off to the Red Hot Summer Tour in Ballarat in November, including accommodation. And this Red Hot Summer Tour is a great lineup, which will fill you in more as we go. What is today's stumper, Sean?
0: Today's stumper. We'll set the scene with a bit of millionaire music here. Hang on, Mondays. Rightio. Around 60% of people say they have a favourite one of these and they get annoyed if someone else uses it. What is it?
1: Oh, yeah. I reckon this one, I'm not sure you even need clues today because...
0: You reckon that's pretty...
1: Yeah.
0: Okay, well then don't.
1: When it comes to favourite things, you know, there's not a hell of a lot, I don't reckon, that people would... Yeah.
0: Around 60% of people say they have a favourite one of these and they get annoyed if someone else uses it. What is it? Yeah, no clues. Because I could tell a quick story about...
1: Do you have one? Oh, sorry, no clues, but I think I could ask. Do you have one of these?
0: No, I don't.
1: Okay.
0: So I'm part of the 40%.
1: Yep.
0: Do you?
1: No, not quite. I tend to use one of these more than others.
0: Okay.
1: So I guess it might be my favourite.
0: All right, one more time. Around 60% of people say they have a favourite one of these and they get annoyed if someone else uses it. What is it? Have a crack. Call now on 1300 00 1242. We'll take your calls after this. What about this? Wendy Matthews on the Morning Rush.

0: Wendy Matthews on The Morning Rush. Sean and Monkey here on your Monday morning.
1: I like that.
0: Stumper time, yeah.
1: Up and about from Monday.
0: On your Wendy, haven't seen you in a while. Stumper time, we're trying to stump you with this. You can still call if you like on 1300 00 1242. Around 60% of people say they have a favourite one of these and they get annoyed if someone else uses it. What is it?
1: Now, Sandy's going to have a go first, Shawnee, and I feel as though each Monday I'd like to talk to Sandy as long as her favourite Carlton Blues are winning. Six in a row. How are you?
2: I'm fantastic. How great is it? Six in a row. Go the Blues.
1: Oh, my God. When's it going to stop? Who do you play next week?
2: Honestly, I can't remember. I'm
1: just excited.
0: Oh, no. There you go. We'll give you a bit of this.
1: It
0: there
1: is
0: you go.
1: Unbelievable. Little Taylor Byrne killing it. Righto, Sandy, what's your answer to Sean Stumper?
2: Maybe a favourite chair.
1: A favourite chair. 60% of people have a favourite chair and not happy if someone else uses it.
0: Yeah, I could picture this at the dinner table, you mean? Like, that's my seat or the couch.
1: Isn't that what happened with Goldilocks and the Three Bears? Who's been sitting in my chair? Well, that was it, wasn't it?
2: That was it. Oh my God.
1: Sandy. Sean has just shoulder shrugged.
0: I don't know what happened.
1: Goldilocks and the Three Bears works.
0: What happened to them?
1: This is now a full-blown investigation of your childhood. Something went amiss. Sandy, you're incorrect. Let's go to Paul. Wow. Oh, wow. Paul, hi, mate.
3: G'day. How you going?
1: Real well.
0: We're great, thanks,
1: I've
0: Paul.
1: I've just been shocked. Good. But anyway.
0: 60%. Yeah. Let me do this, Monkey. 60% of people say they have a favourite one of these. They get annoyed if someone uses it. What is it?
3: Coffee cup.
0: Yeah, well done.
1: Favourite coffee cup. Bang. Does this happen to you, Paul? Have you got a favourite coffee mug?
3: Yeah, I do. I have one that sits on the bench for about a week without getting washed.
0: Perfect.
3: Use it every morning.
1: Oh, yeah. Yeah, get that nice little stain ingrained into the bottom of the cup.
3: Well, yeah, mate, a bit of flavour into the porcelain.
1: Bit of flavour. Look, you are in the draw. You could be off to the Red Hot Summer Tour in Ballarat in November, so hold on, we'll get your details.
3: No worries, thank you.
0: These guys performing.
1: Oh, who's that? Aussie Crawl.
0: That's Australian Crawl.
1: Sorry, mate, I'm just getting over Goldilocks and the Three Bears.
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14: In Melbourne, a shower or two developing atop today, 16 at 6:30. Good morning. I'm David Armstrong. Police hunting two men after an armed assault at a soccer match at Doveton. It left an 18-year-old man with serious facial fractures. Detectives say he was attacked with a metal pole and a baseball bat after breaking up a fight on Thursday, the 23rd of April. They're looking for two men, both perceived to be Middle Eastern, in their late teens or early 20s, one with short black hair and a goatee, the other with long, curly black hair, a moustache and a goatee. Police believe people at the game witnessed the attack. Some may have mobile phone or dash cam footage. Anyone with information being urged to come forward. Support for the coalition has dropped to a record low. It's raised concerns about Angus Taylor's leadership. Here's Michael Packie.
15: Two new opinion polls have been released overnight. News Poll and Redbridge both show support for One Nation has faltered, with its primary vote at 29%. Labor is back on top. And according to News Poll, the coalition has hit an historic low of 17%. Anthony Albanese has seen a lift in his personal popularity, but dissatisfaction with the Prime Minister is still high. Pauline Hanson has also been marked down, while voters have all but given up on opposition leader Angus Taylor. A number of Mr. Taylor's colleagues are expressing concern over his inability to make any headway since taking the top job. Michael Packie, Canberra.
14: Victorians are paying the most tax in the nation on lottery tickets. Nearly a third of the cost of every ticket sold here goes to the Allan government. Data reveals Victorians spent $2.1 billion on lottery tickets in 2024, roughly $320 million less than punters in New South Wales. A political expert believes both Iran and the US do not have an appetite to continue the war. Both sides have been trading attacks in the Gulf less than 2 weeks since a deal to negotiate a permanent end to the conflict was signed. Professor Martin Keir says Tehran is using the Strait of Hormuz as leverage over the US.
16: Part of the unintended consequences of the war is that the Iranians have discovered just how much pressure they can place on the United States by just even saying that the Straits of Hormuz are closed, and the economic damage that that can do to Western economies.
14: One of the country's biggest energy providers is warning the economics of new wind farms is rapidly deteriorating. Electricity retailer AGL says soaring construction costs have created a widening gap between the cost of new wind farms and the returns investors could expect. In finance, the dollar is trading at 68.96 US.
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14: Essendon interim coach Dean Solomon admits he's got a decision to make sooner than he was planning if he's going to apply for the senior coaching job. The Bombers suffering a 14-point loss to North Melbourne yesterday. Ben Stokes is retiring from Test cricket. The English captain, who missed the second Test against New Zealand following a nightclub incident, told teammates before going to open the batting in the second innings. He says he is out of vice.
17: Felt like I've been pretty good at that throughout my career at overcoming on-field disappointment, off-field disappointment. And then the emotional side of this since Australia, it's, you know, the way I said it to my wife is actually, I says, I don't actually think I have any more fight left in me to get over this.
14: And at the World Cup, South Africa and Canada are locked at nil all after 67 minutes in the knockout round of 32. That's the latest news and sport.
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20: Good morning, I'm Pat Gordon. Victoria's Emergency Management Commissioner Tim Weebush was among a series of leaders who visited southwest communities affected by January's bushfires last week. During the visit, Corangamite leaders emphasised the importance of funding to bring the Skipton Rec Reserve up to scratch as an emergency relief centre and bushfire place of last resort. One MP, Dan Tehan, has spoken following his recent discussions in Europe around energy policy. Mr Tehan said there were plenty of takeaways.
2: Talking energy and industry in England, in Norway and in Germany, and the clear message is if you don't have affordable power, it kills your industry. And what Europe has suffered from is a real focus on the wrong types of power, which has left them really exposed.
20: There was a visit to the southwest on Friday by Victorian Minister for Regional Development and Agriculture, Michaela Settle. During the visit, Ms. Settle viewed a pair of completed tiny towns projects at Port Ferry and Woodford and said it was pleasing to see the positive outcomes the grants have.
21: The fantastic thing about the tiny towns grant system is it's really about what the community want, and I'm delighted with this project that we've worked with the council and the two levels of government coming together to give the community what they want.
20: Sport. The Warrnambool Golf Club saw a rare occurrence during their Saturday competition at the weekend, with three hole-in-ones recorded during their Eric Richardson Trophy event. The club took to social media to congratulate Trooper Leishman, Barry Brooks and Shane Byron, who all aced the 13th within the span of an hour. Round 12 of WDFNL football saw Panmure produce an upset to defeat South Rovers by 8 points, while Tim Boone emerged with an important 3-point win over Old Collegians. Elsewhere, Russells Creek were 18-point winners over Merivale, and Naranda defeated Kalura Nurit by 37. And that's local news.
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0: Your 4-day forecast for the Great South Coast. Today, a cloudy day with a medium chance of showers, with winds north to northeasterly 20 to 25 k's per hour. For tomorrow, Tuesday, showers easing 17. Wednesday, showers increasing 17. Thursday, showers windy 14 degrees. Today in Warrnambool and Port Ferry, a top of 16. Mortlake and Terang today, 15.
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30: It's currently 10 degrees.
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0: Apologies here. I need to get the... It's Sean and Monkey here. It is the Morning Rush.
1: Sean, Monkey and Richard Marx.
0: I can't get Richard Marx to stop. I don't
1: Rich,
0: know.
1: Rich, it wasn't your turn.
0: I'm not too sure where he's playing from.
1: Maybe let Richard go.
0: I can't get that to stop. Sorry. I'm actually going to do that. We're going to have to... apologies. I can't help technology there, Monkey. We're going to...
1: Oh,
0: hold on, and then
1: he's
0: we'll stop him there. Hold on, now we're back. You ready to do this? Oh no, he's not. No, sorry, we're gonna have to play this song. Bear with me here. I can't. Yeah, we're gonna do on this day. It's a great segment. We're gonna focus on the 29th of June. We are gonna do it. We're just gonna have to get this song out of the way, okay?
1: I think this might make next year's on this day. It was on this day Sean Cullen butchered the panel.
0: There is a bit of a problem here with my buttons. Anyway, we'll solve that back soon.

0: Richard Marx on the Morning Rush with Sean and Monkey at 18 to 7. And now it is time to do this.
1: The death of Pope John Paul II.
2: Ladies and gentlemen, the Beatles.
3: Looking back on this day in history. On this day.
0: Yeah, a bit of a technical issue before that song. Apologies for that, but let's move on. The 29th of June. That's today's date. We're going to go back to 1994.
4: Okay, it's not too... Well, it is a long time ago, but seems reasonable.
0: Australia's coldest day ever was recorded on this day in 1994. It was at a place called Charlotte Pass in New South Wales. The temperature dropped to minus 23.
4: Minus 23?
0: That is fresh.
4: Now, that makes sense because Charlotte Pass, I believe, is in, like, you know, all the alpine regions. I reckon it's near Mount Kosciuszko.
0: Yeah.
4: It's like a ski resort.
0: Yeah.
4: But minus 23.
0: Mm.
4: Wow. Well, don't complain. Don't complain wherever you are this morning. It's not that bad.
0: No. Well, the thing is, yeah, this snow season at the moment in Victoria, it's on track to be the worst ever.
4: Worst ever.
0: If you look at Mount Bull at the moment, it's just mountains.
4: Oh, right.
0: There's no snow because of the hot weather we've had.
4: Worst means no snow.
0: Let's go back to 1980. Following the death of Bon Scott, Brian Johnson played his first ever AC/DC concert as their new lead singer. It would have been a little bit nerve-wracking for him, wouldn't it?
4: Oh, he would have been. And was he that gravelly and rough right from the get-go, or did that just come?
0: No, I think he was, yeah, right from the start. But
4: big shoes to fill. I mean, I think of other times this has happened. Remember when, you know, Michael Hutchence passed away untimely? I think, was it John Stevens who
0: John
4: first
0: Stevens had
4: in?
0: A go, yeah.
4: And then that guy called JD Fortune, I think, had a go.
0: That's right. Did he win a TV show to be the singer?
4: I reckon he did. He did. They had a show to find him. And then Adam Lambert.
0: What did he do?
4: He fronted Queen.
0: Oh, yeah.
4: He was good on his own, Adam Lambert, but then he jumped in front of Queen.
0: Hard to be compared to Freddie Mercury. But he was very good, Adam Lambert, as well.
4: He went and got a bag of 20-cent lollies and got the teeth. Put them in there.
0: Yeah,
4: just to really mimic Freddie.
0: Now, Monkey, when we come back, we're going to do the song list.
4: Oh, well, I'm all out of whack.
0: But can you just give a bit of a sneaky... Can you give us your topic now?
4: Yeah.
0: Get people to text through the song. Yeah, normally we'd be...
4: Okay. All right, folks, if you're following along here this morning, good luck. When we come back, I want songs about saying goodbye.
0: Songs about goodbye. Text them through to 0437 882 000.
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7: Sean and Monkey here. It's the Morning Rush at 12 to 7, putting together a song list. You get involved. You text through your songs to our studio phone. The number is 0437 882 000. Each day we have a different theme, and today's theme, Monkey, is the word goodbye. Or yeah, goodbye.
8: I was saying goodbye. I said goodbye to a footy tipping competition that I'm in. I'm in three footy tipping competitions this year.
7: I remember you were worried,
8: and I've been
7: committed.
8: I've been terrible at all of them.
7: At getting the tips in or picking the winners,
8: or both.
7: Right. Okay. I know, because you could
8: be... And because what happens when you don't tip winners early, you sort of lose interest and you forget to put them in. But the one I'm saying goodbye to is... I can't even explain the rules in a short amount of time, but it's... Yeah, anyway, the main reason I was penalised is because I lost a lot of points, or what we call footy dollars, in this competition, because I was very late putting them in. Cut a long story short, I had $5 left to play with. I started with 50, basically.
7: Oh, yeah.
8: And I had it on the Crows on the weekend. Of course, Port Power smashed them in the showdown. So I'm out.
7: You're out.
8: I'm saying goodbye.
7: What, do you feel better?
8: Well, I don't feel better. I've given up a chance to win thousands of dollars. But it's one less thing I've got to worry about each week. I know that.
7: Yeah.
8: That's what it becomes, right?
7: It can become... this year I'm okay, but footy tipping can be a pain.
8: Can be a pain. Good luck if you're going well in your footy tipping. What are we? Probably just over halfway, and I am out. So songs about saying goodbye. There's loads. Thanks to Simon, Elton John. Well done.
7: Goodbye, Yellow Brick Road. Yep.
8: Goodbye, Yellow Brick Road. Yep. Ellie, nice one, Ellie. Dean Lewis. This is a good song.
9: So how do I say goodbye?
8: Oh, I'll let her sing.
7: Dean Lewis, yeah, that's...
8: Now, this is interesting that Helen sent this through, because I actually... I posted this song in the WhatsApp group where you put your tips in for this competition that I'm out of, Sean.
7: Mm-hmm.
8: I might be the first one out of it. I'm not sure, actually. There's a couple hundred in it. Andre Bocelli and Sarah Brightman. Off you go.
7: Andrea.
8: Andrea.
7: Oh, yeah, what a song.
8: When I put this up... And I posted in the group. Keep it going, mate, please. Up he goes.
7: Yeah.
8: Is he blind?
7: He is.
8: Sorry, he is.
7: Yeah, he's blind.
8: Wow. Yeah. I thought about that a lot on the weekend.
7: Because
8: I saw the picture on the cover of the song when I put it in. I'm like, does that... Yeah, so he's sent... Yeah.
7: Yeah, for one of the... In the Premier League, whenever one of the teams won recently, he went there like the day after they won and performed it to the, it might have even been when Leicester won all those years. I don't know. It's great footage somewhere there on YouTube.
8: Okay, check it out. Sheree, back to the songs with saying goodbye. James Blunt, yes, this works.
10: Goodbye, my lover.
8: Yep.
10: Goodbye, my friend.
8: Good song.
10: You've
8: been the one. Yeah. Oh, now, Margie, I want to play this one quickly because Margie sent it through and this is a hot song. I don't think we play it on the Morning Rush or maybe on this station, but this is a hot song of the minute.
7: What does that mean, like a hot song?
8: It's really charting well.
7: Oh, in the charts.
8: In the chart. Well, see, our songs that we play don't really go in the charts.
7: No, of course they
8: They're
7: don't.
8: Older songs. But this song is hot. Ella Langley. Great song.
7: Is it country? She sounds a bit country.
8: It's a bit country. Listen to it. Judging by the smile that's written on. Yeah, you'll hear that.
7: Ella Langley.
8: You'll hear that a lot. She's choosing Texas, or he is, someone is. So they're saying goodbye to someone. That's Margie's wife.
7: That ties in with the theme.
8: Anyway, good song. All right, let's finish this up. Magpie, and how's this? When it comes to the song list, we have two specific Pauls. Both live a long way from each other. So Paul 1 and Paul 2, P1 and P2. They've both chosen the same song, as has Magpie. Cole Chisel make it today. This is a song called Goodbye.
7: I actually don't know if I've ever heard this. I'm being completely honest.
8: Right. You've never heard this and you don't know what happens in Goldilocks and the Three Bears.
7: Rightio. Here it is, our song list song.
8: Might be today, folks.
7: It's called Goodbye, Astrid Goodbye. It's our song list song for today.

0: There we go. It's our songless song for today, Cold Chisel. Goodbye, Astrid, goodbye. Now, coming up 1 hour from now, we're going to play Radio Scattergories. It's a chance for you to win some cash. Jason, back on Friday, the letter was M, and I love it, Monkey, when you can hear what they're thinking or their frustration.
1: Mm.
0: Have a listen to this. The letter was M. This is one of the categories back on Friday.
1: A dog breed.
2: Mastiff.
1: Mastiff. He got it out, but you're quite right. You can sort of almost hear their brain ticking over. So, he didn't get it. $450 cash today in an hour's time.
0: There's 10 categories. We roll the dice. Every answer needs to start with that letter, and you could be, 1 hour from now winning $450 cash.
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13: 11 degrees in Melbourne. A shower or two developing atop today. 16 at 7 o'clock. Good morning. David Armstrong. Police have been called in to break up two violent house parties over the weekend. Several people have been injured. An 18th birthday party in Ringwood North was gate crashed on Saturday night, where partygoers were bashed by thugs, at least one armed with a knife. Police say several physical altercations broke out. It led to multiple assaults. Four of the guests were injured. The attackers fled before police arrived. And last night, police were called to a party at a home in Point Cook, where a woman was assaulted with a glass bottle. A 32-year-old woman was arrested at the scene. More claims today of corruption in the Allan government's big build. The state's top Labor hire commissioner, Steve Gargavel, has described big build mega contractors as the head of the rotting fish. And there are renewed calls for a state-based royal commission. The Premier insists it's not needed. Former IBAC Commissioner Robert Redlich telling 60 Minutes there needs to be a thorough investigation.
2: This is an unprecedented historic scandal. I know of no scandal that's involved the sort of public wastage that has occurred here.
13: A plaque will be placed at Mernda Station today in memory of Aidan Becker. Here's Madeleine Burke.
14: Aidan Becker was 22 when he died in an alleged stabbing attack at Mernda Station in March. The off-duty security guard had intervened to protect a 14-year-old boy who was allegedly being robbed and assaulted. The tragic event sparked significant community mourning and outcry over station safety, with thousands gathering for a vigil days after Aidan's death. This afternoon at 4 p.m, the Becker family will unveil a memorial plaque at the station in his honour. In a post on social media, Aidan's mother has thanked the community for their love, kindness and sympathy. Madeleine Burke, Melbourne.
13: In a bit to head off more ugly scenes at the Fed Square Socceroos live site this weekend, fans are instead being urged to attend the site at Amy Park, where they'll be treated to a free breakfast. Australia's do-or-die round of 32 clash against Egypt kicks off at 4 a.m. on Saturday. To ease the pain of the early rise, free hot breakfast will be served to the first 10,000 fans through the gates at Amy Park. Overseas, 11 people have been killed after a skydiving plane crashed in eastern France. One pilot, five passengers and five instructors were on board the civilian aircraft when it went down. The crash, one of the deadliest private plane accidents in French history. In finance, the dollar is trading at 68.96 US.
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13: Essendon has lost its 10th game in a row as interim coach Dean Solomon continues to be tight-lipped about if he wants the job full-time. The Bombers recording just 94 contested possessions, the third lowest tally of any side this season in the 14-point loss to North Melbourne. Solomon says he'll be at the Bombers next year, regardless of who's coaching.
15: I'm contracting until next year. So whether I'm filling water bottles at halftime or I'm assistant coach or whatever, I'm here. I love this footy club. It's a great football club. And we're in the swamp right now. It's been a tough period of time for a long period of time, but I want to be in here rolling my sleeves up to help this football club. And whatever role that is, I'll play my role within that.
13: Gold Coast has slumped to a fifth straight loss, thumped by 51 points by the Dockers. Oscar Piastri's finished fourth at the Austrian Grand Prix. It was won by George Russell. Canada through to the round of 16 at the World Cup, beating South Africa 1-0. That's the latest news and sport.
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19: Good morning, I'm Pat Gordon. Warrnambool had representation at a National General Assembly in Canberra last week. Mayor Ben Blaine says the annual gathering brings together local government leaders from across the nation.
20: We've been up in Canberra at the National General Assembly. We've seen Catherine King, the Minister for Regional Development Australia, and the Minister for Local Government, Jamie Chifley as well, speaking at the conference. And, you know, it's been really good to, you know, get around all 500 councils in Australia and, you know, really share ideas.
19: Victorian Minister for Regional Development and Agriculture, Michaela Settle, visited the southwest on Friday. Ms. Settle's visit included a stop at the farm of VFF UDV President Bernie Free and completed Tiny Towns projects at Woodford and Port Ferry. Police have reminded road users across the wider southwest to have road safety front of mind, particularly with the school holidays upon us. Warrnambool

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3: Sport. A big weekend of Hampton League football saw Warrnambool claim a thrilling 4-point victory over South and Camperdown breakthrough for their first triumph of the season. The Magpies claimed a 29-point win over Hamilton at the Lura Oval, while elsewhere Port Ferry defeated Cobden and Portland were convincing winners over Terang Mortlake. Finally, in the Hampton League Live match of the day, North Warrnambool held off Koroit to win by 12 points. Eagles defender Reece Scoble spoke post-match.
4: All year we've been strong for that four-quarter effort. I thought last week we went really well. 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
8: Your four-day forecast for the Great South Coast. Today, a cloudy day with a medium chance of showers, with winds north to northeasterly, 20 to 25 k's per hour. For tomorrow, Tuesday, showers easing, 17. Wednesday, showers increasing, 17. Thursday, showers windy, 14 degrees. Today in Warrnambool and Port Ferry, a top of 16. Mortlake and Terang today, 15.
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9: Right now, it's 9 degrees.
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8: It's the Morning Rush. Hello, Sean and Monkey here. 7:08. Today is the 29th of June. Hello to you, Monkey.
10: Hello, Sean. Hello, everyone. Happy Monday. Geez, we missed one on Friday, and Mum did remind me. You know, Mum loves her dates.
8: Numbers and the dates thing. Yeah. Yes.
10: Friday was 26/6/26.
8: Oh, you let that one go.
10: We let that one go. But yes, today the 29th. How's this, Shawnee? International Body Piercing Day.
8: Right.
10: So I don't know if there's...
8: What happens on International Body Piercing Day? Do you go out and get one, or do you just celebrate the piercings that are out there?
10: Don't know. Never had one. Have you? Actually, I tell a lie. For a radio stunt once, I had my eyebrow pierced. It was awful.
8: No, I don't... No, I've never have. No. Where else? Yeah.
10: All over. They get them these days. Now, I don't want to be nasty, but I'm not a fan of the ones... The young ones, I was going to say the young ones, getting their earlobes.
8: You could put a chisel in it.
10: Yeah, their earlobes.
8: You could put a chisel through the hole. Is that what you mean?
10: They put those things in their earlobes.
8: Yeah, each to their own, that's all I'll say as well.
10: Good luck. It is International Body Piercing Day, but I wouldn't be doing that one.
8: Glenn Manton, remember him from the Carlton
10: footy? Think he had anything in his earlobes.
8: No, he did. I'm trying to remember where it was.
10: Yep. Good at airports either, apparently.
8: Rightio. Hey, up next on the Morning Rush, we're going to give you a chance. To head to the Red Hot Summer Tour. The new lineup has been announced. We'll explain how it works next.

0: It's the Morning Rush. Shauna Monkey, 12 past 7. There is Paul Kelly on your Monday morning. And right now on the Morning Rush, it's time to play Radio Jeopardy. So yes. What happens is we give you the answer, okay? We give you the answer. You've got to come up with the correct question. Mm. And just by doing that, have a go. We'll put you in the running to be our caller of the month for July. And that prize is two tickets to the Red Hot Summer Tour at Ballarat. The new lineup has just been announced. We'll throw you in a hotel as well for the night. Not a bad little prize there, Monkey.
1: Very good. Coming up later in the year.
0: Two iconic Australian bands back together for the Red Hot Summer Tour. I've got a... Oh, just got my headphones
1: off.
0: Wow,
1: you got that excited. He's worked his headphones off.
0: I've got to tell you, Australian Crawl and Men at Work.
1: Yeah.
0: Like, they are back and performing at the Red Hot Summer Tour.
1: And there's heaps more,
0: How
1: too.
0: How good's that?
1: It's really good. Good tickets. Now, the answer today for Radio Jeopardy, the answer... is November.
0: Mm.
1: Now, I've buckled because, you know, you sort of had a go at me earlier and said, come on, you always just do a number. So I've really thought about this one. The answer is November. What is the question? Now, if you've never heard Radio Jeopardy and you're thinking, oh, well, it's whatever, the question, lots of questions will fit.
0: But it might not be the right one.
1: No, but it's got to be the one we have here in front of us.
0: And we'll see how we go. There may be... Yeah.
1: There'll be time for clues. There'll be time for clues, but not yet. Yeah, we would encourage you to keep listening for a clue, but right now, have a go. And just by having a go, you'll go in the draw for those Red Hot Summer
0: Absolutely.
1: Tickets.
0: Absolutely. We'll do it via text. Yeah, send us a text. The answer is November. What is the correct question? Text through to 0437 882 000.
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0: What about this, Monkey? I had to make my way from Halls Gap back to home in Port Ferry yesterday.
1: Mm.
0: I Googled back on Friday. I thought, I wonder if there's any public transport. there's a bus. You can get the bus from Halls Gap back to not only Port Ferry, but Warrnambool as well.
1: It comes through Warrnambool then?
0: The V-Line coach, yeah.
1: Oh, right. It
0: cost me $4 to get home yesterday afternoon.
1: $4. Why not? One stage you were panicking because you text me a shot at the bus stop going, I hope this turns up, otherwise I won't be able to do the show.
0: It was running 10 minutes late and I was starting to get worried. But there you go. Catch the bus.
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0: Peter Ford, good morning to you.
14: Good morning to you both.
0: We've got a little bit of sad news, you could say, maybe in the theatre world today. What's happened?
14: Yeah, well, it's sad news for all those directly involved. So yesterday afternoon, the cast of the musical Waitress, which is playing at the moment in Melbourne, were told we're closing, and we're closing in 2 weeks' time, and we're not going to Sydney, we're not going to Brisbane, we're not going anywhere. And so that's now the third big musical this year to collapse.
1: Wow.
14: The previous one was Beetlejuice, which Melbourne did get to see, but then it went to Brisbane, and it was meant to go everywhere after that, and it's closing in Brisbane this week. And earlier in the year, Back to the Future also folded as well. And that was meant to do a big tour. Thankfully, in that case, Melbourne also got to see it. But the rest of the country now won't. So, you know, these are very dark days. These are three big budget musicals that employ hundreds of people. They can just be so important in a city. Like, if a musical's on, suddenly people are using taxis more, people are going to restaurants more, but, you know, all of that, car parking, all of it, it's very important for a city. So particularly for Sydney, they're missing out on these three big ones now.
1: I remember being in Sydney, I think, late last year, and I remember seeing, like, you know, graffiti art, but it's done from a marketing point of view. It was all about the Back to the Future musical. What's the go, Pete? Is it, I guess, purely lack of ticket sales? Like, they need the revenue to come in.
14: I think because ticket sales are so expensive now, and you're looking at, you know, around between $150 and $200 a ticket to go and see these shows. And if you don't know what the songs are, you just think, oh, I don't want to sit there and I don't know what the music's going to be like. And it kind of helps, you would think, if the show is based on a popular movie, like Back to the Future was, Beetlejuice was, Waitress, of course, wasn't. Mm. And it doesn't have any big hit songs in it. People just won't go. They won't take the risk anymore. Once upon a time, I think people would just think, oh, yeah, let's go, give it a go. But these days, you just can't afford to. Most people just have to be so cautious now with the money that unless they're convinced they're going to know the songs, which is why, you know, something like the Neil Diamond musical, you would think is going to have a chance. Or even, you know, shows that have been done many times, like Cats, for example.
0: Yeah.
14: People at least know what they're going to get when they hand over their money.
1: What's that funny one, the comedy? Is it the Book of Mormons? Didn't that's held its spot, hasn't it? It's been around for
14: years. Yeah, no, very good example because, again, not based on a book, doesn't really have any big-name people in the cast, but that one worked, and it's on again now in Melbourne. So clearly some things will work and some things don't. I guess that's always been the nature of theatre. But for, you know, particularly the cast of Waitress, they thought they had jobs for the next 12 months.
0: That's the sad
14: suddenly
0: thing.
14: They're told, really rough.
0: Yeah, Pete, that's a little bit of sad news there. Hey, thanks for that. We'll catch up with you tomorrow.
14: We will do. See you then.

0: Huey Lewis and the news on The Morning Rush. Sean and Monkey here. It's 25 past 7.
1: All right, we're going to get back to Radio Jeopardy a little bit later. The answer today is November. We need the question. And just by having a go, you could be going to the Red Hot Summer Tour. Text them through 0437 882 000. But last week was my first week back, Shawnee, after a couple of weeks off.
0: It was.
1: And, you know, you sort of have to ease into it. You sort
0: get
1: of
0: the brain, get the brain working, get fired up a bit.
1: You haven't been in the routine. And being on a radio show, it really pays. And I still, after all these years, am not great at it. You need to be a good listener.
0: You are good at it.
1: Yeah, but you really need to listen to your co-host, and that is you. And, you know...
0: You need to what, sorry?
1: Good one. See, this is what I'm talking about. This is this weird sort of humour you have, which a lot of people appreciate. I mean, I do to a degree. But anyway, last week, what I'm trying to say is, and it doesn't happen just last week, probably all the times we've been on together, I do miss some of your gags.
0: Mm.
1: Now... You know, if I'm not listening, probably that can happen. And I've had the help of our Morning Rush family. So last week, Carleen texts through, yeah, good one, Sean, not sure Monkey got it. It was in relation to this. Have a listen.
2: Callum.
0: Yes, Callum.
2: Norway.
0: Yes.
1: Oh, well done.
0: Callum.
1: What's it, Iceland?
0: Yeah, Norway. There was no way you were going to get that, Monkey.
1: My old exchange student friend.
2: Cool.
1: Yeah, missed that.
0: Yep.
1: Pretty lame, that one, by the way. Anyway, and then Pam sent one through. I missed it twice. Why are the Aldi ads on telly so creepy? They're different.
0: They're good. They're different.
1: I don't know. Maybe the latest one's a bit creepy. Your old man's an Aldi expert. Do you like the ads?
0: Yeah, he reckons they're good. They're different.
1: Oh, so I can't answer that, Phil. I'm not sure. Not once, but twice. So I apologise.
0: That's all right. You had a couple of weeks off. I'll forgive you. Coming up next on The Morning Rush after 7:30, Monkey's Thought on Sport.
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3: Melbourne, a shower or two developing. A top today, 16 at 7:30. Good morning. I'm David Armstrong. Police have been called in to break up two violent house parties over the weekend. Here's Madeline Burke.
4: An 18th birthday party in Ringwood North was gatecrashed on Saturday night, where partygoers were bashed by thugs, at least one armed with a knife. Police say several physical altercations broke out, leading to multiple assaults. Four of the guests were injured. The attackers fled before police arrived. Last night, police were called to a party at a home in Point Cook, where a woman was assaulted with a glass bottle. A 32-year-old woman was arrested and remains in custody. Madeline Burke, Melbourne.
3: It's been revealed that despite a two-year attempted clean-out of corruption in the big build, Mick Gatto is still being paid. The Age is reporting more than a dozen corrupt subcontractors on Labor projects still have Gatto on their payroll. The revelations come amid a separate leak revealing contractors kept documents from the state government ordering them to cave in to the CFMEU's takeover of the big build. Opposition leader Angus Taylor is urging his colleagues to be patient as he tries to reset the coalition. Two new polls show core support for the party continues to flounder at record lows. Mr. Taylor is also struggling to make any inroads as preferred Prime Minister against Anthony Albanese and Pauline Hanson. He says he admits there is a lot more work to do to win back voter trust.
5: You can't turn around a tanker in a few months. We have to just keep working and plugging away at axing Labor's toxic taxes, scrapping net zero, at ending mass migration, at putting Australians first. I know that's what Australians want to see.
3: Venezuelans are clinging to hope as aid workers continue to search through the rubble for survivors of last week's twin earthquakes. At least 1,400 people are confirmed dead. Tens of thousands are missing. Two 11-year-old boys have been rescued after being trapped for days. Well, Prince Harry's return visit to the UK is now in jeopardy after he was denied a protection detail for his family. His correspondent Gavin Gray.
6: The Duke of Sussex wants to be in the country to mark the start of the year-long countdown to the Invictus Games for injured military personnel. Now, it would be the first family visit for 4 years, and the King has already offered them accommodation on a royal estate. However, the committee which decides on the level of security for royals has opted not to offer them taxpayer-funded security. And although they'll receive protection when on royal property, they'd have to rely on private security when out and about. Harry's reported to be reconsidering the visit.
3: In finance, the dollar, 68.96 US.
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3: Canada's historic run at the World Cup continues, the co-host defeating South Africa in the first knockout match of the tournament. 1-0 victory secured in the 92nd minute.
7: Stephen Estakio in his current home city plays for LAFC. Has almost certainly now delivered Canada a place in round 16.
3: George Russell has won the Austrian Formula One Grand Prix from Max Verstappen and Kimi Antonelli, the McLaren of Oscar Piastri finishing fourth.
8: To beat both Ferraris was a really good day, so very happy with that.
3: And Elise Perry's dominant 2020 World Cup has continued, Australia going undefeated through the group stage with Perry scoring 56 from 38 balls in a 6-wicket win over India. That's the latest news and sport.
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11: Good morning, I'm Pat Gordon. Victorian Minister for Agriculture and Regional Development, Michaela Settle, visited the southwest on Friday. Ms. Settle's visit included the stop at the farm of VFF UDV President Bernie Free, while she also viewed projects at Woodford and Port Ferry that had received Tiny Towns grants. Speaking from Woodford, Ms. Settle said it was great to see the projects having come to life.
12: The fantastic thing about the Tiny Towns grant system is it's really about what the community want, and I'm delighted with this project that we've worked with the council and the two levels of government coming together to give the community what they want.
11: Emergency Management Victoria's Commissioner and Deputy Commissioner last week visited southwest communities affected by January's bushfires. They met councillors and CEOs of the three shires who take in the Streatham, Carrumbalik, Skipton and Laralee areas, who raised several key issues. Corangamite leaders particularly emphasised the importance of funding to bring the Skipton Rec Reserve up to scratch as an emergency relief centre and bushfire place of last resort. Wannan MP Dan Tehan says there were plenty of takeaways from his recent dash to Europe for energy policy discussions. Mr. Tehan says it was a busy but worthwhile effort.
13: Fascinating, talking energy and industry in England, in Norway and in Germany. And the clear message is if you don't have affordable power, it kills your industry. And what Europe has suffered from is a real focus on the wrong types of power, which has left them really exposed.
11: Sport. A fascinating round 12 of Warrnambool District football saw Tim Boone emerge with an important win over Old Collegians. The three-point victory buys the Demons a game's breathing room inside the top five. Elsewhere, Pamua upset South Rovers by 8 points. Russell's Creek were 18-point winners over Merivale, and Naranda claimed a high-scoring encounter with Kalura Nurat by 37. And that's local news.
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16: Your four-day forecast for the Great South Coast. Today, a cloudy day with a medium chance of showers with winds north to northeasterly 20 to 25 k's per hour. For tomorrow, Tuesday, showers easing 17. Wednesday, showers increasing 17. Thursday, showers windy 14 degrees. Today in Warrnambool and Port Ferry, a top of 16. Mortlake and Terang today, 15.
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17: Right now, it's 9 degrees.
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0: G'day, Sean and Monkey here, 22 to 8 on your Monday. This is the morning rush, time for some sport. Monkey's thought on sport. No sponsor.
1: Mate, it's sponsored. Gerard Whateley's not here for 2 weeks.
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0: Plugging his own
1: 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Righto, let's start with tennis. Wimbledon's back tonight, Shawnee.
0: Jeez, out of nowhere.
1: What a great tournament Wimbledon is. The traditional tournament. You know, they've got all... We're all white.
0: Mm.
1: It's on grass. Have you been to Wimbledon?
0: I have not, no.
1: I went once just for one sort of afternoon session, had, you know, a short amount of time. I think I saw Wayne Arthurs play on a back court.
0: Oh, the big lefty.
1: Big lefty. It was raining, but I made sure I had the Wimbledon tradition of having strawberries and cream.
0: Yep.
1: And also had a Pimm's.
0: You got to have a Pimm's, yeah.
1: I think it's you know, it costs a lot, but it was worth it. All right, tennis to golf. Now, I can tell you the handicap at the moment, 12.7. I'm stuck trying to get down to 9.9. What an incredible event that took place over the weekend at the Warrnambool Golf Club, right?
0: Right.
1: Now, they had two competitions, one on Saturday and one on Sunday. Among those competitions, so it's official when you're in a competition, I guess, to get a hole-in-one, Sean. Now, to get a hole-in-one is...
0: One day.
1: A golfer's dream, I guess. Yeah. You'll get there one day, Sean.
0: I know. You've had one, Monkey. Well done.
1: You'll get there one day. But how's this, right? On the same hole, the 13th hole at Warrnambool over the weekend on the Saturday, three people got a hole-in-one.
0: Yeah. Now, that's got to be some sort of... And maybe they'll look into it. Some sort of a record. Like, you hear of, oh, yeah, I can't believe two people have got it. But three in the same comp on the same day.
1: Yeah. And they were cock-a-hoop about that Saturday night until yesterday. Then there was another Sunday morning comp and another golfer on the same hole got a hole-in-one. Yeah. So well done to Dylan Wilshire, Shane Byron, Barry Brooks, and how's this? Paul Trooper Leishman, father of Mark Leishman, of course, and they tell me that might be his 11th.
0: He's had 11 holes in one. Go away, Trooper.
1: He's 11th.
0: That's ridiculous.
1: So crazy.
0: God, we're trying to get one. He's at 11.
1: Well, I've had one, so yeah. Well, welcome to the club
0: for those who
1: maybe got it for the first time. Now, let's go back to Thursday. I found it a pretty boring round of AFL footy, to be honest. These byes, they've got to fix it somehow.
0: Yeah, what are they doing?
1: I don't know, it's just few and far between. Let's go back and listen to Shirley, our 83-year-old tipster, from Euroa. Let's listen to her tips from Thursday. Brisbane and Sydney.
2: Sydney.
1: Tomorrow night, Hawthorn and the Giants.
2: Hawks.
1: Now the Blues, going for six in a row. Can you believe that?
2: I know. They've been going good since the new bloke took over. Carlton I'm going for.
1: Carlton to beat West Coast. Righto. Collingwood versus Richmond.
2: Collingwood.
1: Port Adelaide versus the Crows.
0: Ooh.
2: Adelaide Crows.
1: All right. North Melbourne versus Essendon.
2: North Melbourne.
1: And then the only other game is Fremantle versus the Gold Coast.
2: Yeah, Freo.
1: All right, five.
0: How
1: for Shirley.
0: Was that?
1: Five.
0: Oh, okay, righty.
1: Missing Sydney. Brisbane belted Sydney. Actually, that was interesting. And then, yeah, Port Power was the big upset. Over Adelaide.
0: I'm out of whack with footy. I was in Halls Gap on the weekend and did not have a screen on. Yeah, so that's all news to me. Thank you.
1: I had a stress-free weekend because St Kilda didn't play. So that was good. But just in AFL/VFL footy, because this guy probably transcended both, John Barnes, the old Essendon
0: and
1: Geelong. Well, I think he started Geelong, ended up at Essendon, played in Premiership at Essendon in the year 2000. Very good character of the game, big Barnesy, big ruckman, John Barnes. He's in the Herald Sun today because he stepped out of a street sweeper where he works now, and he's had a bit of an injury. He's having a bit of a fight with work covering.
0: Oh, because he's roddy. Well, okay, yeah.
1: Yeah. Anyway, you and I were talking off air about Barnesy and all that sort of stuff, and you went, oh, yeah, great left footer. And I sort of pride myself on knowing my footballers and what foot they predominantly kick on.
0: Well, so do I.
1: I can remember him kicking on both. But I would have thought he was predominantly a right footer.
0: And I said, no, he was definitely a left footer. He's a left footer.
1: Now, we've had a coffee on it, and I can tell you've checked in with your mate Paul Brown, who used to play with Barnes at the Cats.
0: Paul Brown used to play for the Cats. I text him and said, was Barnesy a left footer? He wrote back, no. So you win. I have to get the coffee the next 2 days.
1: Oh, I thought that was going the other way because you had a big grin on your face.
0: Nah, you were right. I was wrong.
1: Yeah, nah, geez. I reckon
0: he
1: could go.
0: He must have been good.
1: He threw it on the left. now and then, but no, I thought he's... Thank you, Brownie.
0: So, yes, I get the coffees the next 2 days. That's Monkey's Thought on Sport. Here's Desiree at 17 to 8.

0: Shauna Monkey. I'm not going to make the potato joke. It's Desiree. You got to be Shauna and Monkey here.
1: You're going to have to do the Desiree joke now.
0: Desiree. No, every time I see that, I think, oh, yeah, I'm more of a Pontiac man or a different... Desiree. Anyway, it's a type of potato.
1: Mm. Okay. Can we move on?
0: We can move on. We're going to move on. We're doing Radio Jeopardy here on the Morning Rush. We do it every Monday. It's a lot of fun. I really like it. It was new to me a few months back. Monkey, we give the answer, but you've got to come up with the question.
1: Yeah. Now, the answer today is November. We want to know what the question is. Now, there's lots of questions that'll fit. We'll go through some of those next, but it has to be the one we've got in front of us. If you want to have a go, send a text. You could be off to the Red Hot Summer Tour. Just by having a guess. The answer's November. What is the question?
0: Yeah, send through the question to this number, 0437 882 000.
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0: Monkey, Hampden League live at it again on the weekend, and they covered off a pretty good game.
1: Yeah, out at Victoria Park, Koroit, North Warrnambool, who are just going on their merry way at the minute, defeating Koroit by 12 points, talking to Big Jag McInerney, Koroit's ruckman, and North kicked one after the siren, so that sort of, you know, maybe made it seem a bit bigger. Well, it was two goals in the end, but yes, getting a bit tighter with those two. I love how Paddy in our news gets the, you know, audio from the broadcast on the weekend, so you'll hear that on our news during the day.
0: Time for Radio Jeopardy on the Morning Rush with Shaun and Monkey. It's 9 to 8. How it works is we give the answer and you have to come up with the question. So the answer for today is November. What's the question?
1: All right, lots of guesses here. Thank you to everyone who's texted in. Kerry, is the question, what month is Movember celebrated?
0: Movember. Oh, yeah, of course, yep.
1: Yep, that would work, Kerry, but it's not the one we got here.
0: Nah.
1: Now, a lot of first-time texters. This is great. So, welcome to Cindy. Yep, welcome to Cindy.
0: Hi, Cindy.
1: She said what a lot have. The answer's November. Is the question, when is the Red Hot Summer Tour? In Ballarat, because that is the prize you all go in the draw for. I see what you've done, Cindy. That's not the question. Chris, another first-time texter.
0: Oh, yeah, kidding.
1: Chris's question for the answer of November is, in the calendar rhyme, what is the first month mentioned with 30 days? You know the calendar rhyme?
0: Oh, 30 days has... Oh.
1: 30 days has September... I think September's the first one.
0: Yeah.
1: 30 days has September, April, June, and November. All the rest have 31, except February and a leap year, which has 29.
0: So he's wrong, is he?
1: So he's sort of wrong twice there.
0: But thanks for texting.
1: Yeah, it's a good guess.
0: Yeah.
1: We've got Brett on the phone. Brett, good morning. Welcome to Radio Jeopardy.
14: Morning.
1: The answer is yes. Sorry, the answer is the answer is November. What is the question?
14: What is the most common month sung about?
1: What is the most common month sung about?
0: Oh, like in songs, you mean?
14: Yeah.
0: Oh, yeah.
1: Now, we had a question from someone else saying it. Is it the month Guns N' Roses sung about? Remember, November Rain?
0: November Rain.
1: Tell you what, Brett.
0: Any others?
1: Yeah, what other ones, Brett, can you think of?
14: Off the top of my head, not at the minute. I was thinking before, now you've
1: got. That's all right, that's all right. Well, it's not the question. I'm going to have to look that up, though, and see if it is.
0: Now I'm curious what other songs. Yeah.
1: It's not the question today, Brett. Thanks for trying.
14: All right.
1: Clue time.
0: Yeah, So if you've just joined us, the answer's November, and you've got to come up with the question.
1: Okay. You have to say it. You speak it when you're talking about what we're talking about.
0: Mm.
1: You have to say it and speak it.
0: You have to say it and speak it.
1: It's not a great clue, but that'll do.
0: Okay, rightio. Give us a call. Have a crack at that. The number is 1300 00 1242. You come up with the question. The answer is November. This is the Proclaimers.

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14: 11 degrees in Melbourne, a shower or two developing atop today, 16 at 8 o'clock. Good morning. I'm David Armstrong. There's been a small earthquake at Leongatha. Magnitude 2.3 was recorded just after 2 o'clock this morning. An airline employee has been charged by federal police for importing more than 1 kilogram of heroin into Melbourne. The Thai national was performing work duties on board an international flight when she arrived at Melbourne Airport on Thursday, had her baggage screened by Border Force officers. They found white powder concealed within the lining of 12 tote bags in the women's luggage. Presumptive testing returning a positive reading for heroin with an estimated street value of $500,000. Police are hunting two men after a teenager was attacked with a metal pole and a baseball bat at a soccer match in Melbourne southeast. Madeline Burke reports.
15: An 18-year-old suffered serious facial injuries during the brutal attack. He was assaulted with a metal pole and a baseball bat after earlier intervening in an altercation between two teenagers at a reserve on Power Road in Doveton. One teenager has been arrested over the attack in April, but detectives are still searching for two men, both described as Middle Eastern in their late teens or early 20s, one with short black hair and a goatee, the other with long black curls. Curly hair, a black moustache and a goatee. Police are urging anyone who witnessed the attack or with mobile phone vision to come forward. Madeline Burke, Melbourne.
14: Exiled underworld kingpin Kaz Hamad reportedly ordered the firebombing of Melbourne's Adas Israel synagogue as payment to the Iranian government. The Age has obtained intelligence showing the fire was payback to Iran for allowing Kaz's gang to operate an international drug and cigarette trafficking network in areas under its control. ASIO has previously confirmed that a former Australian resident living in Iraq directed the attack after being recruited by Iran, but has not publicly identified that person. Police investigations into the arson attack remain ongoing. The Venezuelan government says the country is now in critical hours to rescue people alive as thousands remain missing after two earthquakes hit. More than 1,400 people are confirmed dead. The quake struck more than 72 hours ago, a crucial window used after a disaster to find survivors alive. And Save the Children's spokesperson Valentina speaking with Today when an aftershock was felt.
16: Also coordinating with the state in order to have a specific routes specifically for unaccompanied and separated children were affected. I'm sorry, that was an aftershock that were affected by this disaster.
14: In finance, the dollar, $68.96 US.
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14: Dean Solomon insists he hasn't put any more thought into Essendon's vacant coaching job. Eddie Summerfield reports.
18: The Bombers' 10th straight loss as North Melbourne surged into ninth spot on the ladder with a 14-point win. Interim Essendon coach Dean Solomon no clearer if he wants the senior coaching job.
19: I haven't even thought about it.
18: Or what his next step will be.
19: Some stage there will be a conversation that will need to be had.
18: Round 16 finished with Fremantle recording a 51-point win, restricting Gold Coast to just 3 goals. Coach Damien Hardwick frustrated after a 5th straight loss.
20: Been a tough battle the last couple of weeks, I'm not going to lie, we're just struggling.
18: Eddie Summerfield, Melbourne.
14: Ben Stokes is retiring from Test cricket. The English captain says he's lost the fight after missing the second Test against New Zealand following a nightclub incident. And Canada, First Nation, through to the round of 16 at the World Cup, a 92nd-minute winner securing a 1-0 victory over South Africa. That's the latest news and sports.
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24: Good morning, I'm Pat Gordon. Warrnambool had representation at the Australian Local Government Association's National General Assembly last week. Mayor Ben Blaine says the annual gathering brings together local government leaders from across the nation.
25: So Councillor Bent, Andrew Mason and I, we've been up in Canberra at the National General Assembly. We've seen Catherine King, the Minister for Regional Development Australia, and the Minister for Local Government, Jamie Chifley as well, speaking at the conference. And, you know, it's been really good to, you know, get around all 500 councils in Australia and, you know, really share ideas, and everyone seems to be facing the same challenges.
24: With the winter school holidays underway, police have reminded road users across the wider southwest to have road safety front of mind. Warrnambool local area commander Inspector Dean Pickering said that it is an important time of year for drivers to be extra aware of conditions and their surroundings.
26: This time of year, we've got fog, we've got rain, we've got all sorts of different driving conditions that may at times pose some challenges. Our message is simple: please adjust to the conditions. If it's foggy, slow down. 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
23: Sport.
24: North Warrnambool kept their blemish-free record intact in Hampton League football on Saturday, claiming another thrilling contest with Koroit by 12 points. The win buys the Eagles a 3-game buffer atop the ladder. Defender Reece Scoble spoke post-match to Hampton League Live.
27: Yeah, it was tough. 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
7: Your four-day forecast for the Great South Coast. Today, a cloudy day with a medium chance of showers with winds north to northeasterly 20 to 25 k's per hour. For tomorrow, Tuesday, showers easing 17. Wednesday, showers increasing 17. Thursday, showers windy 14 degrees. Today in Warrnambool and Port Ferry, a top of 16. Mortlake and Terang today, 15.
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7: It's currently 8 degrees.
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7: 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Sandy is playing today on a Monday, first one for the week. Hello, Sandy.
9: Hello.
10: How do you normally go at Radio's Categories, Sandy? Do you play along?
9: Oh, we play along, but not real good.
10: We? Okay, I'm sensing a team here. Who else is there?
9: Just a few workers.
10: Ooh. All right. Well, we won't mention the workplace in case, A, you're supposed to be working, but, B, we don't want to, you know.
11: It's okay when you're the boss.
10: Oh, righto.
7: Is that the boss in the background?
10: The boss, oh. This is great. Tools down. All right, Sandy, the answers need to come from you. Let's get you a letter.
7: Ooh.
10: Sean will be asking today. Good letter. D for dingo. D.
9: Okay.
10: Okay. All right. Now, don't repeat a word in your answers, Sandy, and say pass if you're not sure. 60 seconds. You ready to go?
9: Yep.
10: All right. Good luck.
7: All right, Sandy, starting with D, something you wear.
9: Dress.
7: Someone you trust.
9: Doctor.
7: Something that comes in the mail.
9: Pass.
7: A school subject.
9: Pass.
7: A word with double letters.
9: Deer.
7: A fruit.
9: Dragon fruit.
7: Something round.
9: A dome.
7: Something that grows.
9: Pass.
7: Something you clean.
9: Dishes.
7: A mode of transport.
9: Dirt bike.
7: Something that comes in the mail.
9: Diamond.
7: A school subject.
9: Farmer.
7: Something that grows.
9: Desert bush, is that what I heard?
10: What was the last
9: one? Yeah, desert bush.
10: A desert bush. All right. I'm going to have to, Google that one. I'll have a query on one.
7: I can tell by your face. I reckon I know what it is, Monkey.
10: Desert bush. You'd have to accept desert bush. I'm just having a look at one.
7: It's something that comes in the mail. Yeah, is that the one that you're questioning?
10: I think we've had a bit of a clutch of diamonds come in the mail. I don't think diamonds come in the mail, do they?
9: Well, a diamond ring would come in the mail.
10: A diamond ring in the mail?
7: Wouldn't you pick it up at the jeweller?
9: Well, if you can't, we live in the country.
10: AI and Google's our friend. I mean, I don't think diamonds come in the mail, but according to Google, yes, they do. I mean,
9: I thought the jewelers have to get them some way too.
10: Okay, all right, enough. You win. You win.
7: $450 coming your way, Sandy and friends.
10: Yeah, what about the boss? Is the boss man happy?
9: No, I'm the boss.
10: Are you?

0: the boss.
1: Oh, now I get it. What a day for you. All right, well, you can get morning tea for everyone. How's that?
2: Sounds good.
1: All right, 10 out of 10 for Sandy and her workers. Well done.
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0: Journey on the Morning Rush with Sean. 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
1: All right, Scouts was just one moments ago. We were umming and ahhing about accepting diamonds for the letter being D, diamonds that for something that comes in the mail. Just had a text from Mark. Morning, I'm glad you accepted diamonds coming in the mail for Scattergories. My cousin had a ring designed in New Zealand for his fiancée.
0: Oh.
1: And it was delivered in the mail to Sydney.
0: See, I never really thought about the overseas thing. Oh, I always thought you'd pick it up at the jewellers.
1: Yeah, never mind. Hey, we are doing Radio Jeopardy. Do it every Monday. And today's answer is November. You have to come up with a correct question or the question we have in front of us. Now, the clue we've given out recently is you say it.
0: Yeah, you put two things before.
1: Yeah.
0: You put something before it.
1: You sort of say it. We've had some incorrect questions of it. Is it the month of November? Is it the month of the Melbourne Cup? Is it the month most sung about in songs? None of those were correct. So if you want to have a go, the answer's November. One of the clues is you say it. What's the question? Give us a call.
0: Yeah, call now on 1300 00 1242.
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0: Sean and Monkey here at 8:20. It's the Morning Rush. Mondays on this program means we're doing Radio Jeopardy. It's where we give the answer but you have to come up with the question. So today's answer is November. It's November, but what's the question?
1: Yeah, and the clue we've given out is, you know, you say this, you say it. Anyway, that mightn't have helped.
0: Yeah.
1: Anyway, Gail, the answer's November. What is the question?
13: When are the state elections being held?
1: Oh, when are the state elections being held? No, it's not that, Gail. I mean, that works, but not the correct one. Jill's just texting Sean. Good morning. Is the question, what is the most popular month people are asked for their hand in marriage?
0: Oh.
1: Get engaged in November. Not that either.
0: On 1300 00 1242, let's go to Brendan. Good morning, Brendan. The answer is November. Tell us, what is the question?
14: Morning, boys. Is it the only month with a no in it?
0: Oh.
1: The only month.
0: Is it the only month with an O in it? I'm going through them now.
14: With a no.
1: No, N-O.
0: Oh, I thought he meant an O.
1: No, that's... different thinking. That's what you have to do with Jeopardy, but no, not correct, Brendan. Thank you. Let's go to Trev. Morning, Trev.
15: Morning, gents.
1: Righto. The answer. Sorry, I like to do a lot of this, Trev. Hang on. Whoa, Trev. I practice this every week. The answer's 13. Bloody hell. The answer's November. What is the question?
15: Well, my question is, what is the word for the letter N in the international alphabet? You know, like the one that pilots use?
0: Phonetic. Is that the one?
1: The one that they say when they go N for November.
15: Yeah.
0: Well done.
1: Absolutely, Trev!
0: We got there, Trev. We got there.
1: Sorry, I got a bit anal at the start there because I do... We practice it a lot and I just like to get it right. Anyway, yes.
0: Very good.
1: The answer was November. The correct question today on Radio Jeopardy... What word does N stand for in the international alphabet?
0: N for November. Yep. Hey, everyone that got on air and sent a text, we're going to put you in the running to be our caller of the month. You might be off to the red hot summer tour in November.

0: Starship on the Morning Rush. Sean and Monkey here. 27 past 8. Monkey, we are just about done.
1: Oh, it's a shame. Because as Helen is texting, where's the Murray? The Murray Fields joke. Of course, we do Mondays with Murray. Sean's great impersonation of Murray Field with a joke. We've just run out of time.
0: We're out of time.
1: Tomorrow, though, right?
0: We'll be back tomorrow, yeah.
1: But here he is. Be back tomorrow. Be good!
0: See you at 6.
2: 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But did you miss something on the show? Or just want that double dose of Sean and Monkey chaos? 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
4: On the program today, record amounts of drugs are being smuggled into Victorian prisons, and apparently it's the prison staff who are doing it. It's time we had a serious conversation about drugs. Do we let this sort of thing slide, or do we do something about it? Also, New South Wales Premier Chris Minns says he's in favour of driverless taxis being introduced up north. Should we do the same thing here in Victoria? Apparently dads walking their daughters down the aisle is now repulsive and misogynistic. I think it's terrible that this lovely tradition could soon go the way of the dodo. 133 693.
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7: Breeze in Melbourne, a shower or two developing, a top today, 16, 8:30. Good morning, I'm David Armstrong. 10 employees of a commercial bakery at Coolaroo have been evacuated after an early morning fire. A tray of bread rolls became stuck in a commercial oven, caught fire around 6:30. Bakery workers managed to quell most of the flames before FRV crews arrived and made the scene safe. One in four prisoners have been caught with drugs in their system as ice, meth and opioid use spirals. New figures show the number of prisoners testing positive on random drug tests at Barwon climbed to 28% in March. At Western Plains, positive tests almost doubled in just 1 month. New data shows Melbourne and Sydney both suffering major drops in auction clearance rates. Melbourne's dropping to its lowest point since 2021. Tim Lawless is the research director at Cotality.
8: If you look at some of the more outer fringes of Melbourne, getting out towards areas like Casey or the outer fringes of Wyndham and Melton and Hume, you'd have to think with investors, what we're expecting investors will probably pull back pretty sharply with the budget hand down. So even those outer fringes where investors have been more active may start to show some softness as well.
7: One Nation's raiding local councils for candidates ahead of the November state election. One Nation Insider is telling the Herald Sun at least 13 ex-Liberal, National and Independent councillors, including sitting mayors, are lining up to run on the party's ticket. In a bit to head off more ugly scenes at the Fed Square Socceroos live site this weekend, fans are instead being urged to attend the site at Amy Park, where they'll be treated to a free breakfast. Australia's do-or-die round of 32 clash against Egypt kicks off at 4 a.m. on Saturday. To ease the pain of the early rise, free hot breakfast will be served to the first 10,000 fans through the gates at Amy Park. One of the country's biggest energy providers is warning the economics of new wind farms is rapidly deteriorating. AGL says soaring construction costs creating a widening gap between the cost of new wind farms and the returns investors can expect. In finance, our dollar, 68.96 US.
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7: Essendon interim coach Dean Solomon admits he's got a decision to make sooner than he was planning if he's going to apply for the senior coaching job. Bombers suffering a 14-point loss to North Melbourne yesterday. Canada is the first nation through to the round of 16 at the World Cup, a 92nd-minute winner securing a 1-0 victory over South Africa. And Elise Perry's dominant 2020 World Cup has continued, Australia going undefeated through the group stage, Perry scoring 56 from 38 balls in a 6-wicket win over India. That's the latest news and sport.
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0: Your four-day forecast for the Great South Coast. Today, a cloudy day with a medium chance of showers with winds north to northeasterly 20 to 25 k's per hour. For tomorrow, Tuesday, showers easing 17. Wednesday, showers increasing 17. Thursday, showers windy 14 degrees. Today in Warrnambool and Port Ferry, a top of 16. Mortlake and Terang today, 15.
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12: Right now, it's 9 degrees.
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4: It is 25 to 9. Good morning. Well, I think today we're going to have a serious discussion about drugs. Now, two bits of evidence have come out. First is the overall usage of drugs in our society. And this is the Crime Commission doing analysis of wastewater. So it doesn't need people to be arrested or searched or anything like that. It simply says, what is the incidence of different sorts of drugs in what we flush down the toilet? Well, August 24 to August 25, we had a 21% increase in the usage of all drugs. Now, methamphetamine was up 23%, cocaine up 17%, MDMA up 20%, heroin up 23%. Startling things. And then there's this other piece of data from our prison service. And it seems that the number of prisoners testing positive for random drug tests, this is a Bowen prison, climbed 28% this year versus last year. Somewhat surprisingly, they say the big increase in drug smuggling into prison isn't visitors, it isn't drones, it is prison staff themselves who are groomed by the prisoners who get the drugs in. Now, to me, what this says, and I'll explain more after 9 o'clock, is we've sort of got three paths we could go down when it comes to drugs. Our current path is what I will call obfuscation, where we just sort of, we know it's against the law, but no one really wants to do anything. And we've got things like, you know, the so-called safe injecting room, and then the AFL has its policy of secrecy towards drugs and saying, oh, it's just a health issue. It's not a law and order issue. So when you've got a state government body and the biggest sporting league in Australia both being somewhat confused about drugs, is it any surprise that the police also tend to be a bit confused? For example, just the other day on Brunswick Street in Fitzroy, my wife saw a man sitting outside a local small supermarket. He had all his heroin paraphernalia, you know, he had silver foil, he had syringes, he had a thing to heat up the drug in the spoon, all that sort of thing. And there he is, openly preparing it and then injecting himself and then passing out. There is a police station 100 metres away. Did anything happen to him? No. So we can continue on the path we are, where it's technically illegal, but no one does anything. We could go down the North American route and decriminalise it, just accept what is already happening, that drugs are rife throughout our society, and simply say, oh, well, we We don't want to lock these people up. Let's make it legal. Or we could get tough on it. Now, that is the one I favour, where we actually enforce the law. All right? Now, it's an unfashionable thing at the moment. You know, we don't put young offenders, repeat young offenders, into jail in case they become worse offenders, even though they're already becoming worse offenders. We've got a police force and more importantly, a judiciary that just doesn't know what to do anymore. Why don't we get tough on drugs? Why don't we say, well, look, it's a crime. It's in the statute book. We're not just going to go after the dealers. We'll go after the users as well. We won't keep saying it's a health issue. I mean, for example, if you get done for drink driving, which many people have, you can't in your defence say, oh, it's a health issue. It's not my fault I drink. You know, the evil alcohol fairy forces it down my throat each night. And yet that's what we say about drugs. We say, oh, it's health. It's, you know, it's like a disease. Why don't we just get tough on it? Why don't we try that and see what happens? Like, we can look to countries to our north, you know, to Indonesia, to Singapore. We know what happens to drug dealers and drug users up there. 133693 mornings at 3aw.com.au. But I just don't think we can go down this current path of obfuscation, of leaving it as a technical crime but not doing anything about it. I just don't like that. Also today, I want to look at driverless taxis. Many of you might have been to various cities in North America, like Los Angeles, for example, like San Francisco, where Waymo, which is a subsidiary of Google, operates, they're actually Jaguar SUVs. They drive themselves and you hop in and away you go. And I think it's a bit nerve-wracking. I've never been in one, but people say it's nerve-wracking at first, but very quickly you get used to it. New South Wales Premier Chris Minns has declared himself in favour of driverless taxis. Now, apparently the NRMA, which is the New South Wales equivalent of the RACV, is sort of obfuscating on the issue. But Chris Minns is quoted as saying here, my personal view is that it would be a good thing for Sydney and that we should pursue a trial of driverless taxis. So what do you reckon? We were talking last week about the issues of, you know, drivers refusing short fares, drivers demanding cash payments well in excess of what a fare should be. If you had driverless taxis, that sort of thing would disappear. Now, it would be the end of taxi drivers and Uber drivers, but I suppose the other thing is, do you trust a machine with your life? Anyway, we'll have a look at that later on in the program too. 133693, our, of course, emails, mornings at 3aw.com.au. Also today, there's a columnist called Modern Guru. I think it's in The Age. And, you know, you sort of write in with your life problem and the guru gives you the answer. Here's a question which I think is rather sad. It's from a young lady who says, I don't want my dad to walk me down the aisle for my wedding. I find the whole concept of someone transferring ownership of me to another person, her husband, repulsive. She then goes on to say, I know my dad won't take it well. How do I explain to him that I am a self-made woman who can walk herself down the aisle? Well, I think that's very sad. It is a tradition, and yes, it, in some people's minds, signals a transfer of ownership. You know, the dad is handing over his daughter to her husband. But it is a lovely tradition, and you always see the father with a broad smile across his face. I will say this, if my daughter ever chooses to get married, I would regard it as a great privilege in my life to be able to walk her down the aisle. The idea that modern women just say, no, we are not commodities, we are not chattels, we are not owned by anybody, that's not what the tradition is about. The tradition is your father who has raised you, who loves you, is walking you down the aisle. It's symbolic. You are now leaving your old family and potentially starting a new one. And there's nothing repulsive or misogynistic about it. Anyway, unfortunately, the modern day guru, who I'm, well, I don't know if it's a woman or a man, but says it's a cliche, it is repulsive, and it shouldn't happen in the modern world. What do you reckon? 133693 mornings at 3aw.com.au. Also later on in the program, I came across this phrase doing some reading over the weekend. The phrase is doom spending. Now, it was part of a podcast called Two Broke Chicks, hosted by Alexandra and Sally. Anyway, they talk about doom spending, about people who, you know, try and deal with the stress of their lives by going out and buying more stuff than they need and spending money they probably don't have, usually on credit. And to me, it's just a new word for the old-fashioned retail therapy where you know, if you're having a tough time or whatever, you go out and buy yourself a new set of clothes or whatever, and maybe in the short term you feel better. Now, I'm not a retail therapy person. I don't really like shopping. I rarely go and buy myself something just to make me feel good. I'm like a lot of blokes. If, you know, I need some new underpants, I'll go and buy a pack of underpants and I don't think about it for another year or so. But for a lot of people, especially women, retail therapy, or its new phrase, its new guise, is doom spending is real. 133693 mornings at 3aw.com.au. Let's go to some calls. Kate, good morning.
13: Morning. How are you, Tom?
4: Hello, Kate. Yes, good, thank you.
13: Hi. I just wanted to say that I got married in the 90s and my parents were divorced, but they both walked me down the aisle. And then
4: Both your parents?
13: Yeah, I had both my parents. Yeah. I think it's a lovely...
4: So your mum and your dad?
13: Yeah, because it was actually my mum that had brought me up. My dad had left when I was in year nine.
4: So I wanted to honour
13: my mum as well without... So I just thought I'll have both of them.
4: Yeah, okay. And do they manage to be civil to each other during the wedding?
13: Of course. Then last year I got married for a second time. I've been divorced for about 20 years now. And my dad sadly had passed away a couple of months earlier. So my son, who was 27, he walked me down the aisle.
4: All right. Well, isn't that interesting? Yeah, look, thank you. And look, Kate, there are examples out there where, you know, dad is no longer around, either dead or disappeared from someone's life, where a family friend or in some cases a grandfather might do the honours. But I just, when I read this advice column describing the practice as both repulsive and misogynistic, I thought this has gone too far. Like, I mean, why do these women want to get married at all if, you know, being with a man or being walked down the aisle by a man is such a disgusting part of their lives? 133693, Daniel, hello.
14: Morning, Tom. Listen, legalising heroin. If they do legalise it, would that be going down the same track as alcohol? You're not allowed to have it in your system while you drive, or, you know?
4: Well, that's already the case. No, I'm not saying it is either. I'm just saying it's one of a potential set of options. But it's already the case. I mean, I've been drug tested as well as alcohol tested. I've never failed those tests, I might say, but. Yes, whether the drug is a legal one like alcohol or an illegal one like heroin, you can get tested, and if you have it in your body, you'll lose your license. Interestingly, though, the testing here does not include testing for cocaine, which I find bizarre because according to the figures I read out before, it's one of the most popular drugs in Australia and its use is rising at over 20% per annum, and yet the police don't test for it here in Victoria. 133693... mornings at 3aw.com.au. More calls, more emails ahead at 8:15.
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4: It is 12 to 9 now. George joins us. What have you seen, George?
25: G'day, Tom. Look, I'm just walking down the Bangiel Flats walking track and I got turned back by a worker saying, look, you can't continue down this part of the path. There's a big hole that's being repaired. Now, granted, look, they have been working on other sections of the path and just repairing, you know, where there's lots of puddles and what have you, but I said to him, look, you should have put the path up before I turned in. And he goes, yeah, I'm going there now. So I've turned around, I've done a U-turn walking with him where he's going to put the sign up. And I said, it's not another sinkhole, is it? And he goes, yeah, look, it's something like that. And then he said, there's about seven of them that need to be exposed and repaired. Now, I just thought that's a bit crazy, considering this is only about, you know, a few couple of hundred metres from the big sinkhole at the A.J. Burkett Reserve. Now, as I said...
4: Yeah, there must be... it must be the soil or something there.
25: Look, I'm not sure, but as I said, they have been doing some work around the other sections of the path. I mean, I'm looking across the swamp now, and there's quite a few of them. There's two little bobcats, but they're probably about 20 metres apart from each other. Yeah, so I can take a photo and send it to you if you like.
4: No, that'd be great, George. Just send it to our email address. Mornings at 3aw.com.au. So there you go, the Bangiel Flats walking track just near the A.J. Burkett Reserve. Repairs are taking place on both existing sinkhole and potential sinkholes. Good on you, George, and you could be in the running for the weekly Word on the Street prize, the $1,000 voucher to spend at Imp Jewellery. They're the handmade and remodelling specialist. And if you win that, automatically you'll be in the running for the yearly prize, 60 grand towards a Mercedes of your choice, thanks to Mercedes-Benz Brighton. Their $10,000 tax time trade-in bonus is now in its final days and will, in fact, end 6 p.m. tomorrow. Ben, good afternoon. Oh, good morning.
26: Morning, Tom. Great show. Did you happen to see the 60 Minutes report last night by Nick McKenzie?
4: Yes, I did.
26: It's taken the big build corruption to a whole new level, and he's saying now they've got hard evidence. So I reckon it needs to be ramped up.
4: Yeah, it does. And I heard, I think it was Mark Allen talking this morning on By Friday. He reckons that By Friday, Jacinta Allen will admit there is corruption. Look, Ben, we clearly need some sort of independent investigation. The government, I used the word obfuscation before, but it's been obfuscating about the corruption, saying, you know, the number, the 15 billion to 30 billion number is not proven. Well, let's prove it. You know, if the government says it's, in fact, the number is zero, well, then let's prove it to be zero and put our fears at ease. We spoke to a representative of the union movement last week. They're doing an ad campaign saying the overruns were just due to changes in the contract and it's all normal and there's nothing to see here. I don't believe that for a moment, I might add. But yes, I mean, the point is, I think the money's gone. Now, I know the Liberals, if they win power in November, want to have a royal commission. Maybe we should do that. Or we could have the Auditor General, or we could have IBAC looking into it. The problem is IBAC doesn't have the powers yet. And the government has said it will only give IBAC the powers in November next year, which is just an extraordinary dereliction of duty by Jacinta Allan. Like, if she's as much as acknowledging that maybe there is a problem here, do the investigation now. I agree, Ben, and it'll be very interesting to see what hard evidence Nick McKenzie comes up with. Thank you. 133693. And there was a report in Today's Age suggesting that Mick Gatto is on the payroll of the Big Build. Now, Mick Gatto says he's not a hitman anymore, or he probably never admits that he ever was one. But, you know, he's a commercial negotiator. But, I mean, he is on the payroll, apparently, of the Big Build. Tells you a lot, doesn't it? 133693. Brett, good morning.
1: Hey, Tom, how are you going?
4: Yeah, good, Brett.
1: That's good. Hey, Tom, that's a joke, that article. That's Danny Katz.
4: Is it?
1: Well, yes, no, but he writes a ridiculous thing every Saturday.
4: But the question is real, and yes, Danny Katz, I mean, you can see at the end he says, well, if you don't let your father do it, then he might also forget about the tradition of the bride's father paying for the wedding. But the question is real, I believe.
1: Well, I think it's Danny Katz writes it, and then he answers it himself too. It's very funny.
4: Well, I'd always understood that. My wife loves reading his stuff, but I'd understood that he gets real questions, but he writes the answers to them. If he writes it himself, well, then it's Danny Katz, and we can safely ignore it. 133693. Emails are coming in. Pat says, another tradition that we are losing is the custom of the prospective son-in-law asking permission from his wife's father, which is similar to being walked down the aisle in that it is it's like a transfer of ownership. Well, why do you have to ask the wife's father? I must admit, I asked my wife to marry me first, and then I sort of rang her father, my then soon-to-be father-in-law, and said, I have done this. I didn't actually ask him permission. And on the Big Builds, Jim says we've got Jimmy Hoffman style construction of this. I think he might mean Jimmy Hoffer. He was a gangster in the United States. A corrupt unionist in the United States. Jim says, I don't object to the goals of the Big Builds, but it was taught in economics that governments do projects like this in recessions to pick up the slack in employment, not when the economy is running hot. Well, the economy is not running super hot, but it's not running super cold either. I agree with that. Look, the big issue here is we just need to get to the bottom of it, all right? If, as Jacinta Allan, the union movement says, there is no corruption and money has not been siphoned off and given to criminals, prove it. You can't just ignore the assertions by Jeffrey Watson, SC, who is a respected lawyer who does these and has done a number of these sorts of reports for different governments around Australia. He's not just like some random person saying, I reckon money's been pinched. He is a respected investigator. 133693, mornings at 3aw.com.au at 5 to 9.
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4: Righto, it is coming up to the 9 o'clock news. Now, after the news, I want to talk about this massive rise in illicit drugs. The wastewater survey plus data out of Barwon Prison shows that drug use year on year is up more than 20%. So it's time we had a serious think about our laws and our attitudes towards drugs. Do we keep going down this path where it's sort of technically against the law, but we don't do anything about it, like the AFL does, like the so-called safe injecting room does? Do we decriminalise them with obvious consequences, as has happened in a number of North American and European cities? Or do we enforce the law as it stands and get tough on them? Stop pretending it's a health issue and accept that it's people doing something illegal, which is buying and using substances they're not supposed to have. We'll look at that. Also, investigative reporter at Nine News, Nick McKenzie, joins us. I want to talk about his latest allegations about corruption on the big builds and this forecast by none other than Mark Allen that by Friday, end of this week, Jacinda Allen will acknowledge there is corruption on the big builds. And also, if you've used a driverless taxi, what are they like? We might have them here soon. Come and join us, 133-693.
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11: 12 degrees in Melbourne. Shower to developing a top today. 16, it's 9 o'clock. Good morning. I'm David Armstrong. Police have been called in to break up two violent house parties over the weekend. Madeline Burke reports.
12: An 18th birthday party in Ringwood North was gatecrashed on Saturday night, where partygoers were bashed by thugs, at least one armed with a knife. Police say several physical altercations broke out, leading to multiple assaults. Four of the guests were injured. The attackers fled before police arrived. Last night, police were called to a party at a home in Point Cook, where a woman was assaulted with a glass bottle. A 32-year-old woman was arrested and remains in custody. Madeline Burke, Melbourne.
11: It's been a small earthquake at Leongatha. Magnitude 2.3 was recorded just after 2 o'clock this morning. Opposition leader Angus Taylor is playing down the latest polls, arguing it will take time to regain voter trust.
3: It's Federal Politics editor Michael Packey.
13: Two new opinion polls show Labor is back on top after making changes to its budget, which had not been well received. Support for One Nation has faltered in both the News Poll and Redbridge survey, but all eyes are on core support for the Coalition, which is now at an historic low. Liberal leader Angus Taylor is urging colleagues to be patient, arguing he's working with his Nationals counterpart to develop policy the opposition can take to the next election.
14: You can't turn around a tanker in a few months.
13: Government Minister Murray Watt claims the Coalition is struggling because it doesn't know what it stands for.
15: The Liberal Party and the National Party are in all sorts at the moment.
13: The polls show Anthony Albanese has regained his mantle as preferred Prime Minister, with Pauline Hanson the next choice and Mr Taylor third. Michael Packey, Canberra.
3: The United States insists technical peace talks to end the war with Iran are still on track. An Iranian official says Tehran did not take part in negotiations slated to occur later today due to recent attacks. Iran is now claiming to have destroyed 8 US military sites in Kuwait and Bahrain. Analysis reveals Victorians are paying the highest lottery tax in the country. Operators are handing almost a third of every ticket price straight to the state government. Well, a number of sinkholes have opened up in Heidelberg. This caller, George, came across them as he set off this morning along the Banyule Flats walking track.
25: I got turned back by a worker saying, look, you can't continue down this part of the path. And I said, it's not another sinkhole, is it? And he goes, yeah, look, it's something like that. And then he said, there's about seven of them that need to be exposed and repaired.
3: In finance, the dollar, 68.96 US.
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3: North Melbourne has surged into the top 10 after beating Essendon by 14 points. The Roos are on track for their first finals campaign since 2016. The win for Harry Sheezer was the first time in his 82-game career. He's won 3 in a row.
17: It's crazy to think 4 years in, but it's exciting. We're not playing the best footy, probably, but we're finding a way to win games of footy, and that's all that matters at this point of the year.
3: Rumours have reignited about a possible driver swap involving Oscar Piastri, McLaren team boss Zak Brown refusing to rule out Max Verstappen joining the team, with the Australian linked with a move to Red Bull. Ben Stokes says retiring from international cricket is the best thing for him after he revealed England's final test against New Zealand will be his last. And Canada has advanced through to the round of 16 at the World Cup after beating South Africa 1-0. That's the latest news and sport.
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27: 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They'll be open till 7 p.m. today and tomorrow. 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
28: I'm Pat Gordon. Warrnambool had representation at a National General Assembly in Canberra last week. Mayor Ben Blaine says the annual gathering brings together local government leaders from across the nation.
29: We've been up in Canberra at the National General Assembly. We've seen Catherine King, the Minister for Regional Development Australia, and the Minister for Local Government, Jamie Chifley as well, speaking at the conference. And, you know, it's been really good to, you know, get around all 500 councils in Australia and, you know, really share ideas.
28: Victorian Minister for Regional Development and Agriculture, Michaela Settle, visited the southwest on Friday. Ms. Settle's visit included a stop at the farm of VFF UDV President Bernie Free and completed Tiny Towns projects at Woodford and Port Ferry. And that's local news.
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6: Your four-day forecast for the Great South Coast. Today, a cloudy day with a medium chance of showers with winds north to northeasterly 20 to 25 k's per hour. For tomorrow, Tuesday, showers easing 17. Wednesday, showers increasing 17. Thursday, showers windy 14 degrees. Today in Warrnambool and Port Ferry, a top of 16. Mortlake and Terang today, 15.

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3: It is 9:07. Coming up in a moment, I want to have a look at drugs. Wastewater analysis suggests our drug use year on year is up over 20%. Data out of Barwon Prison says the drug use by prisoners is up by about 28%. And somewhat intriguingly, they reckon a lot of the increase is due to drugs being smuggled in by workers at the prison. So somehow they've allowed themselves to be groomed by the prisoners themselves. But it raises a bigger issue about where we want to go with drugs. Do we want to keep doing what we're doing, where we sort of, it's against the law, but we don't really do anything about it, and we say, oh, well, actually, it's a health issue, and therefore a heroin injecting room is a good idea, and maybe another one is a good idea, and maybe the AFL is on the right path by keeping players' drug use secret. Is that the path we want to go down? We could go the whole hog and decriminalise drugs, as they've done up in the ACT, for example. So, you know, you can carry around some quite decent amounts of drugs up there. When I say decent, a lot larger than you would think, and not be charged with anything. Or we could actually apply the law. And again, in some spheres of our existence, we apply the law rigorously. For example, you go through a red light camera, you will get a fine, you will lose points off your license. Same is for speeding, same is for drink driving. But if you sit there, as my wife saw the other day, and prepare and then shoot up a load of heroin on a public footpath within 100 metres of a police station, no one says boo to a goose. We'll have a look at that. We're going to talk to investigative reporter at The Age, Nick McKenzie, the latest evidence he's got about corruption on the big build. And more importantly there, when is the government going to do something? When will they realise that, you know, this is probably more than anything else hurting them in the opinion polls, and just say, okay, we will start the IBAC investigation. Now, the problem we have is if you started the investigation today, it probably won't be done by the November state election. But it would be a step in the right direction. So instead of obfuscating and saying, oh, no, no, no, no, don't look at that. You know, travel on the metro tunnel, you know, feel how nice it is and how fast it is. Or, you know, drive down the Westgate Tunnel. Look how empty it is. Isn't that fantastic? That's what they want you to do. What they don't want you to do is focus on the fact that $15 to $30 billion might have disappeared. And later on, driverless taxis. The New South Wales Premier, Chris Minns, says he's in favour of trialling them in Sydney. I mean, a lot of people, we've been whinging about the taxi industry a bit collectively, you know, refusal to take short fares, demands for very high cash fares late at night, that sort of thing. Would driverless taxis solve all that? Let's go to some calls. Phil, good morning.
4: Oh, Tom, you're talking about corruption. I've been in the industry for 50 years, from a 17-year-old to 67. The corruption is rife everywhere. When I was a young man, there was bottles of scotch. Now it's holidays. Mm. I'll tell you, Tom, here, I'll give you two stories. One, in a government hospital, the person in charge of the maintenance there, he had his own maintenance crew in there under a name. I've seen, and suppliers get screwed. I'll tell you why. Because when a contractor wins a government contract, the people in the contractor say to the supplier, now listen, you can have the whole contract supplying all the gear, but I want a caravan and my mate wants a motorbike. And this is true. And it's just got worse over the years. Now, Tom, you know who I blame? Well, I've worked for the government dockyard, railways and that, and I'll tell you what, they might have criticised them, but once you got rid of instrumentalities, it was a free-for-all. And that's why big companies from overseas come to Australia to buy the company. They go, we can make a fortune out of these government contracts. It's nothing new, Tom.
3: No, I know it's not new, but I think what has changed here in Victoria is simply the quantum of it, because the big builds has definitely been very, very big. I mean, I don't think ever in the state's history have we been building a suburban rail loop, the North East Link, the Westgate Tunnel, the Cross City Rail Tunnel, all at about the same time. So the amount of government money that is being thrown at infrastructure projects is enormous. And when I say government money, it's our money as taxpayers. So if you say, as Jeffrey Watson did, well, you know, I don't know, what did he say, 10% of it or whatever is being siphoned off as, you know, to corrupt ends, when you're spending $1 billion, you know, 10% is $100 million. When you're spending $100 billion, 10% is $10 billion.

0: million, and you can keep doing the maths. But let's go back to drugs now. As I said, the wastewater analysis suggests that our society's drug using is rising more than 20% a year. And in Barwon Prison, they did random drug tests of the inmates, and they found that 28% of the prisoners who were tested positive for various sorts of drugs. An excused associate professor at the National Drug Research Institute at Curtin Uni, Dr. Monica Barrett, good morning.
1: Good morning, Tom. Thanks for having me.
0: Well, these numbers sort of suggest that, well, A, drug use is rampant, and B, we're not really doing much about it.
1: I guess they do suggest that there is continued drug use in our society and that it continues to get into places like prisons. You mentioned earlier that there have been other approaches that Victoria hasn't currently taken, like in the ACT, where drugs have been decriminalised, and it's something that maybe we should consider here in Victoria.
0: Well, I sort of put forward three futures. One is we keep doing what we're doing, where technically they're illegal, but no one does anything about it. And the AFL is part of that, and the heroin injecting room is another example. B, we could go down the North American route or the ACT's route and decriminalise drugs up to certain levels. Or C, we could say we don't want this in society. We could get hard on them.
1: Sure, and I think one of the reasons why option C is difficult to do in practice is because I don't think there's any place in the world where it's actually worked. We have to admit that drugs are part of our society, and while there continues to be demand for them, somehow there will be supply, and this seems to be a maxim that applies economically for pretty much anything. So that's why it's really difficult to actually remove them entirely from our society. And so as such, we have this harm minimisation approach in Australia and in many parts of the world.
0: Okay, when I was young, drink driving was rampant. Speeding also rampant, people not bothering to wear seatbelts. This was all very common. I'm talking 70s through to the 80s and 90s. By enforcing the laws, by being super tough on people who transgressed, and by having marketing campaigns like the TAC did, we reduce those things enormously. So people, by and large, don't drink drive nearly as much as they used to. Why? Because we got tough on them. So why would drugs be any different?
1: Well, I think it's interesting that you bring up speeding. So that is an example where we use a civil penalty, a fine. So if you, you know, speed 10 kilometres, for example, you get a fine in the mail, you get pretty annoyed, wow, I sped, I've got to pay the fine, maybe I'll be a little bit more careful next time. So it does have that effect, but also we're not putting everyone in jail that speeds. It's true that there are some, obviously, much more severe penalties where jail time is possible. But as it goes for drugs, some simple offences could be fines instead of criminal penalties. And so in the ACT, they've had decriminalisation of the majority of drugs since 2023, and the sky has not fallen in. Essentially what they're doing is diverting people away for the criminal justice system, but only for simple drug offences. So that's use and possession under a certain amount. If there's other crimes that have been committed, then people can't go down that path and have to continue down the criminal justice path. There's been no significant negative outcomes, no increases in drug-related ambulance attendances, no increases in drug use, in drug tourism. And it's costing less. You know, police resources are scarce and we want them to be available for the more serious crimes.
0: But I'm sorry, the ACT is not a normal place, and I have worked there in the past.
1: No, but, yes, but, it is no, different. But
0: it, well, it is different because people are well paid. They are overwhelmingly middle class. It doesn't have much unemployment. Most people get pay rises every year. It is the classic case of middle class drug users. If you look at what's happened in North American cities like Portland, like Seattle, like Vancouver in Canada, where they decriminalise drugs, it has been catastrophic, and they are cities with crime, with high unemployment, with a significant underclass. So to pick out the ACT, like, there aren't many ACTs out there in the real world. The ACT is not like Melbourne and it is not like Sydney. So just because drug decriminalisation sort of worked in the ACT doesn't mean it would work here.
1: One of the things to note about some of the cities you mentioned in the US is that what they didn't do there is they didn't also put resources into the places that people were supposed to be diverted to, like education, treatment and health and social systems. What they did instead is they just didn't resource those bits. So as a result, people weren't actually, there wasn't anywhere else for them to go. In Portugal, which has had decriminalisation for a much longer, 30 years, they've actually invested in those systems. And so that's another way to think about it, is how can we work out what people need that are using drugs and actually provide what they need so that they can, you know, actually thrive in our society rather than end up in jail.
0: Okay, but look at like the safe, allegedly safe injecting room, and I live not very far from it, and my late mother did
1: in
0: too.
1: Richmond.
0: In North Richmond. So the thing about that is that they always talk about how many overdoses they see off. You know, we stop people from overdosing. Mm. They never, ever, ever talk about, and here's how many people we stop taking drugs, how many we convince to get off heroin and do something else with their lives, because I don't believe they even bother keeping the numbers on that, because if they did, they'd be trumpeting it, but they never say anything about it.
1: See, the thing is, if someone dies from an overdose, and people die every day from drug overdoses in Australia, it's completely preventable. If someone dies from an overdose, that person can't stop using drugs because they're dead. So really what we're trying to do at that really sharp end of things where people are actively injecting heroin, for example, keeping people alive, allowing them to options for taking care of their health, potentially moving into treatment if they're ready for that.
0: Potentially.
1: You can only do that if they're alive. So for me, it's important to get to that point so that someone feels like they can move forward. But in the meantime, we're trying to help them to reduce the harms and the deaths and all that entails around them. So, I feel that service, it's really helping that community. I know it has been controversial, but we do have, we have two supervised consumption sites in Australia, yet there's still a demand in other parts of Australia to have a place where, people can get taken care of and not just using drugs in the street, which is much more dangerous, certainly not something, and you mentioned that earlier, that one of your family members witnessed that. It's not something that we want people to be doing.
0: No, we don't, but it happens nonetheless. The only thing I'd say is every single person who supports the drug injecting room does not live near the drug injecting room. And I can tell you the people who live near there and have their businesses there or their kids going to the neighbouring school, they absolutely hate it. We better leave it there. Dr. Monica Barrett there from Curtin University. 133-693-mornings@3aw.com.au. But again, this argument that, penalties and jail time and so forth won't work. Well, it worked with drink driving. Drink driving used to be common in the 80s. Now, people had a very lax attitude towards it. That attitude, by and large, has now changed. And it changed because of stiff penalties. Calls ahead at 19 past 9.
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0: 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Peter says, drug overdoses are preventable. Just don't take any drugs. Yes, that's a very good point, Peter. On driverless taxis, which we'll have a look at after 10 o'clock, because the New South Wales Premier, Chris Minns, says he is open to the idea of trialling them up in Sydney. David says, do you know the initial cost of a driverless taxi? I cannot believe that they would be a cheap thing. Well, yes, David, they must be expensive because you've got to buy the car itself and then you've got to fit it out with all these LiDAR and radar things and whatever. But you don't need a driver, obviously. They can pretty much work, well, they've got to be either refueled or recharged. But let's say they can work 22 hours a day. And I think it's quite possible that Google, which owns Waymo, possibly subsidises the cost a bit. I don't know. And on giving the bride away, the modern guru in The Age had a letter saying that she did not want her father to give her away because it was a repulsive and misogynistic tradition. And we'll try and find out later on. We're going to speak to a wedding celebrant just to see, do dads still walk their daughters down the aisle, or is it really becoming, you know, something of the past? Lois says, my dad answered that question by replying, my wife and I, do we do? Yes, and that's there's no problem with both the mum and the dad, or maybe the mum, walking the bride down the aisle. Mel, good morning.
10: Oh, hi, Tom. A family member got a Fines Victoria in the mail for $500. The offence was going through a red light, a red light camera, 0.07 seconds. So not even a tenth of a second, and he owned it. Yes, he's going to, you know, he'll pay it, of course, and he thought that it was coming in the mail and it ticked him off. But he said, you know, it's not fair because you can get, you know, burn down clubs and pubs, people can lose their jobs, and, you know, there's no consequence. Now, I work in as a school crossing supervisor. Every day people go through red lights. I've had four or five people last week go through red arrows while I'm trying to herd the kids across the road, and no consequence. I've asked the police to be down there, and they're too busy, and they haven't got enough police. Mm.
0: You know, well, I know it's always a question. Yeah, it's always a question of priorities, isn't it, Mel? But I mean, you're right, though. I mean, look, we accept it is dangerous to go through a red light, and that's why we don't like them. But we accept red light camera penalties. I have a slightly different attitude towards speeding because I think our speeding limits are far too low. And I got pinged recently for doing 90 or 91 in an 80 zone. The road used to be 100, all right, and the road has not changed other than it's got a few more potholes. And I, you know, I didn't realise the speed limit had been lowered. So I was sort of halfway between the new speed limit and the old one. Anyway, I accepted it. You know, you have to pay it. And yet you can sit there on Brunswick Street in the middle of the day preparing and then ingesting an illegal drug like heroin, and a police station is 100 metres away, and you do not get punished one bit. Now you decide what is more serious, doing 90 k's an hour on a road that until very recently was the 100 k an hour limit, or shooting up drugs in the street in front of passers-by. 133693, Stuart, hello.
11: Hi, Tom. Drugs have destroyed the lives of three of two family members and one close friend.
0: Mm.
11: My brother, I can't even talk to him anymore. It's Pandora's box. Maybe that woman would like to refund the $250,000 we spent trying to help these people out, at least $250,000, possibly as much as $500,000, and give them their lives back, and then give us our families back, and give everybody their, like, health back. There is zero, like, as you say, with driving, if I do 3 kilometres an hour over the speed limit, I'm done. If I pick up my phone, there's 4 points. And I can pick up my phone, as I have occasionally, just on instinct, and lose the 4 points.
0: Yes.
11: But it's illegal, and it's the law, and it's enforced. How's about we enforce this frickin' drug law and stop this? Just, it destroys lives.
0: Yes,
11: and I don't care what this bloody do-good academic says. It destroys lives.
0: I know, this is my point. And again, you know, she backed the so-called safe injecting room in North Richmond by saying, oh, well, you know, it saved their lives. Yes, but they never talk about do they have any success at all in getting people off drugs. In fact, they keep people taking drugs because they make it safer for them to do so. But are these people doing anything with their lives? I mean, I would suspect quite possibly not. But the point is, we have laws against it. We choose not to enforce the laws. And I just don't understand why some laws we enforce, like speeding and drink driving, we enforce them rigorously, no questions answered, no way of getting out of it. You do the crime, you pay the penalty. And yet with other laws, like drug taking, we don't enforce them. Paul, good morning.
12: Yeah, hi, Tom. I've been in driverless cars in Wuhan, in Hubei province in central China. I found it great. It was even better than I expected. It was very convenient. Obviously, it pulls up quick. They're always nearby. They're a lot faster than I expected them to be. I expected them to stutter and be slow and stop for, you know, every possible sign. But it went on the expressway, took us exactly where we wanted to go. I've seen the Wuhan Open tennis competition. And just really convenient. And inside, the cars obviously can have all the features of cars, but you can talk to it. Pick your own radio station and type of music and back massages and set the aircon without having to worry about the driver and noise, and a lot safer.
0: And do you remember was it cost competitive with a normal taxi?
12: It was less than half the price, so it was substantially cheaper.
0: Convenient
12: and very safe.
0: Yeah, well, it doesn't surprise me that China's gone down that path because it's just gone ahead in leaps and bounds in all sorts of areas of technology, and quite a few American cities have. As I said, we last went to the US, it was 2018, so I don't think driverless taxis were a thing back then. And we certainly, even if they were, we didn't go in one. So I've never been in one, which is why I'm interested in it. But Chris Minns is saying he wants to trial them up in Sydney, and if Sydney does it and it works, and there's no reason it wouldn't work, then what about Melbourne? But it would be interesting to see, like, how will the driverless cab go with, like, hook turns, for example. 133693, mornings at 3aw.com.au. It is 9:30. News headlines now with David Armstrong. David, good morning.
13: Good morning. The news at 10 o'clock. A little earthquake in Leongatha early hours of this morning. 2.3 it was recorded at, I don't know if that many people were awoken by this, but 2.3 at Leongatha this morning. New data reveals that every state and territory government except Western Australia will have to start cutting key services because of debt. Ratings agency S&P has run the ruler over the states. State debt is growing twice as fast as federal debt. It's on track to surpass $1 trillion by the turn of the decade. And the worst offender is Victoria.
0: Our debt, what a surprise.
13: Our debt level's on track to soar by 427%.
0: And see, this is the issue where, and as we know, the interest bill on our debt at the moment, I think, is around about 28, 29 million bucks a day. So it's more than $1 million an hour every hour. And eventually that interest is money that cannot be spent on other things. So whether it's police numbers or hospitals or schools or potholes, you know, the more and more money, and a lot of that money ends up going overseas because our debt is increasingly owned by overseas interests. So, I mean, there is a price to be paid.
13: Should we be scared of debt, or is debt good?
0: Yes. Government debt is good when it is used to build productive investments, and that is Jacinta Allen's line about the big build. But it is not good when it is used to fund recurrent expenditure on things. And we're sort of getting into that area now. So, well, yes.
13: By 2030, the interest bill will equate to $12 billion, 9.4% of all total outlays by this current state government. And that's just the interest bill. Mm. An airline employee is charged by federal police importing more than a kilo of heroin into Melbourne, a Thai national. They picked this woman up at the airport on Thursday. Her baggage was screened, checked. She had 12 tiny tote bags in her, allegedly. They found white powder, $500,000 street value. And in sport, Ben Stokes is retiring from Test cricket. The English captain says he's lost the fight. He's lost the will to fight after missing the second Test against New Zealand following a nightclub incident.
0: Well, wait a minute. Sorry, isn't that his problem, that he actually likes fighting a bit too much? Like, as I understand, didn't he picked a fight with a rugby player?
13: That's very clever. That's all there at 10.
0: Thank you, David. 133693 mornings at 3aw.com.au. Well, we were just talking about the amount of debt and how Victoria leads the nation, not a race we want to win, about having too much debt. One of the reasons we have so much debt is, of course, the big build. And the allegation is that a big chunk of the cost of building the various bits of it, like the suburban rail loop, like the northeast link, like the West Gate Tunnel, like the Cross City Rail Tunnel, on and on it goes. The level crossing removals is another one, is because of corruption. Anyway, Nick McKenzie, investigative reporter at the Age newspaper, joins us next at 27 to 10.
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14: Over the last 6 weeks, that defensive profile has flipped. 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
0: It is 23 to 10. Nick McKenzie from the Age newspaper, he's their investigative reporter, or one of, joins us in a moment. First, though, a couple of emails from two different Stevens, one with the V and one with the PH. We had a call before about someone who got a red light fine for being 0.07 seconds late. Stephen number one says, of course, this is 2.07 seconds after the green light turned to amber. It's interesting. So the amber light's only on for 2 seconds. I always wondered about that. And Stephen number two says, just to be pedantic, fathers walk their daughters down the nave, which is the central walkway from the door of the church leading to the altar. The aisles are off to the side. I did not know that. Dom, good morning.
4: Oh, God. God, Fitzpatrick. God, it's all happening.
0: What would you like to say, Dom?
4: Yeah, g'day, Tom. Look, I think what you were saying is about traffic fines. Don't decriminalise them, but for everything except probably heroin addiction, the police could give on-the-spot fines for people found with pills. And I'm sure that'd have an impact. Because they're not going to arrest kids, you know, and they're not going to take them to jail, are they? On-the-spot fines, anyone with pills, there's your fine. They'll raise some money. And I'm sure a lot of kids wouldn't like a letter going home to their parents with being found guilty of having drugs of addiction.
0: Well you would add to that, and thank you for the call, like confiscation of the drugs plus a fine. So, you know, the drug addict or drug user has spent his or her money on the drugs. Well, the drugs are now gone, and they've got a fine to go with it. See, the problem is, though, again, this harm minimisation thing. I mean, you know, you go to a music festival. Well, I don't go to those, not anymore. The last one I went to was the Big Day Out back in about 1999. But again, rather than say to the kids, you know, don't take pills, they have a tent for them to go in and get them tested. Okay, well, there's further allegations of corruption on the big bills. He was on 60 Minutes last night, investigative reporter for Nine newspapers, which includes The Age. Nick McKenzie, good morning.
23: Good morning.
0: I saw what you had to say on 60 Minutes last night. Now, I find it amazing that the CFMEU is, at both federal and state level, is under administration, so it's supposed to have, you know, nice people running it now and not doing anything naughty. But were you saying last night that, in fact, the CFMEU is still deeply involved in corrupt behaviour?
23: Oh, there's no doubt there's elements of the Victorian branch, the CFMEU, that are still deeply involved in corrupt behaviour. There are people who've been booted out of the CFMEU in Victoria who are pulling the strings, who are deeply corrupt. Now, there are lots of good unionists in the union. There's some fresh blood and there's some good existing operators, but there is still significant corruption occurring. But the heart of what we reported last night and over the weekend is that the Labor government empowered the CFMEU and gave it the keys to the kingdom, if you will, when it allowed effectively to take over the big build. That's when Jacinta Allen was the minister for the big build. So we had a minister and a government empowering a corrupt union, and little surprise, what's the product? Well, you've had the biggest rorts across the big build, which are still going on today, thanks to this cartel-style arrangement between Labor, the CFMEU and the gangland.
0: And is it true that multiple contractors have got Mick Gatto on their books?
23: Well, that's the byproduct of this cartel-type arrangement. There are big build subcontractors, so people we are paying as taxpayers who in turn pay Mick Gatto. And there's many of them, and some of them are still paying Mick Gatto in 2026. So 2 years ago, there was a promised clean-up from Jacinta Allen. In 2026, the gangland, people like Mick Gatto, are still getting rich from the big build. So it tells us the cleanup that was promised simply hasn't worked. Why are these companies paying Gatto? Well, I mean, quite extraordinarily, some of them went on the record, I think very brave, to say they pay or have paid Gatto to keep the CFMEU from kicking them off major projects. I mean, what a situation in Victoria on government projects, which your listeners are paying for. You've got to pay a gangland figure to stop allow you to access that project or stop you getting kicked off by corrupt elements of a union.
0: I know a couple of people who work on the big bills, and I've said to both of them, like, is this stuff true? And they've said yes. I said, why don't you go public with it? They go, because we're too scared. You know, like, it's not worth it. Our houses could be threatened. Our families could be threatened. So is there a, do you think there's a culture of fear, a culture of intimidation?
23: I know. It is a fact that the directors of construction companies have had their homes, family homes, or their cars outside their homes set on fire in the last few months. It is a fact that people have been threatened with serious assaults. It is a fact that machinery has been torched on construction sites. It is also a fact that most of this offending hasn't led to criminal charges. There's been a couple around extortions and fires, but the vast amount of this violence and intimidation goes unchecked. It's not because the police aren't doing the best they are, the best they can, but this stuff is, I mean, it's serious organised crime and it needs a serious and proper response. We've not had one in this state, and so it continues unchecked.
0: Now, this, I think, is probably the biggest issue that's hurting the government, and the state government in the opinion polls, this and crime in general. Do you think Jacinta Allen, I'm just asking your opinion here, might eventually buckle and announce, like, give IBAC the powers it needs or tell the Auditor General to do an investigation or, God forbid, launch a royal commission? Do you think that's possible?
23: Well, every day Victorians wait. They want accountability, whether it's in the form of a royal commission or some proper investigation. Which gangsters are getting the money, their money, taxpayers' money? Which politicians have allowed the system to go on? But every day that passes, it seems less likely Jacinta Allen will ensure that accountability takes place. Now, at what point does this refusal to have a proper investigative process amount to a cover-up? And at what point does that become corruption in and of itself? The cover-up's always worse than the crime. I think what we're seeing is one of the most historic cover-ups in Victorian history. There'll be a royal commission, one would suspect, at the end of the day. Either Labor will move and do the right thing and call one. It may not be Jacinta Allen. It might be somebody else in Labor that pulls that lever. Or there'll be a new government in November, and they'll call a royal commission. That sort of thing, we can expect it to be coming in one form or another. And why? It's because the corruption and crime is so bad, and everybody in this state knows it.
0: Final question. The last big leg of the big builds, which is, still got many years of construction ahead of it, is the suburban rail loop. I know the North East Link is not finished yet, but the suburban rail loop is still closer to the start than the finish. Is the same sort of corruption occurring on that project as the other projects?
23: Absolutely. I mean, I was going down a major freeway in Melbourne last week, and I just pulled my car aside. Now, most Victorians won't do that. I'm a journalist, so I did it. But the reason why, there was large machinery and it was emblazoned with the logo of a company that's owned by a serious organised crime figure. He used to be in a bikie gang and is notorious for paying bribes to get his machines onto projects. Who does he bribe? He bribes not the union, he bribes corrupt project superintendents from the T1 builders, who are the partners of this Labor government building the stuff. It is still happening today. And again, people within the big build do know it. Of course, many honest people working on the big build, many honest companies, but there is still a share of organised crime in these major government projects. It's entrenched, and it's going to take something extraordinary to remove it.
0: All right, thank you for your time. Nick McKenzie there, investigative reporter at Nine Newspapers, which includes The Age. You can read what he's written over the weekend about, well, the presence of Mick Gatto on apparently dozens of different payrolls. 133693, mornings at 3aw.com.au. So our choices are this. Jacinta Allen gets rolled by, say, Ben Carroll. Ben Carroll launches a royal commission to blame her. Or we roll the government by electing a Liberal government, maybe, in the November election, and they launch a royal commission. The money, however, still gone at 14 to 10.
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0: All right, weather now for Gameswell. 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Find out more at gamesworld.com.au. It's currently 12 degrees in town. Our forecast top is 16. Emails. Simon says, the reason governments enforce low-hanging fruit like speeding fines and red light ones is because it is highly profitable to the government and ticks the boxes to say the police are doing their job. And on young women not wanting to be walked down the aisle by their parents, maybe their fathers, Ian says, surely it's her choice. Would you belittle your daughter if she made the same choice? No, Ian, I'm just saying it's my point is simply this. If this is happening, and we're going to speak to a wedding celebrant soon to find out is it a real thing, it is just sad that young women feel like that. Like it's much more about, I think, the relationship between the father and the daughter. It's no longer, oh, I own you. And at this point in time, we are transferring ownership of you, my chattel, to this younger man over here. John joins us. John, good morning.
27: Yeah, g'day, Tom. If you can just follow my point I want to make here, I'd like to ask Nick McKenzie, has he spoken directly to Chief Commissioner Mike Bush, or has Mike Bush contacted him to speak to him personally about these allegations? Because no matter how serious these allegations are, we have the Premier of the state refusing to have a Royal Commission, refusing, denying there's any problem, and that's what she says. She says, report it to the police. The police have got a couple of little, you know, investigations going on, but it's an insipid response. And my concern is that, and I'm saying this carefully, Mike Bush is a political appointment of Jacinta Allen and this Labor government, and there seems to be a lack of enthusiasm to really seriously take on this matter. And I think the federal authorities need to get involved in this, Tom.
0: Well, John, I agree. I have thought about this. I wonder whether the state police are the right body to investigate something like corruption, because corruption is difficult in that you're trying to look at, on the surface, appears to be sort of, you know, just businesses doing what they do and unions doing what they do and governments doing what they do, which is waste our money. And once you've got to go in is sort of almost go undercover, or, you know, the thing about a Royal Commission is a Royal Commission gives the commissioner or commissioners legal powers to make people appear in front of the Royal Commission, and they have to swear to tell the truth. Now, it doesn't mean they will tell the truth, but the point is they do sign a legal document saying that they will tell the truth and they will answer questions. And I think that's the reason, that's the way to do this, because Royal Commissions have powers that other forms of inquiry do not. But look, John, whether it's Victoria Police, whether it's IBAC, whether it's the Auditor General, or whether it's a Royal Commission, I, in a sense, don't care, but I would like something done, if only to make sure that this does not happen in the future. John, stay on the line. We'll give you not one, but two bottles of De Bortoli's handcrafted Heathcote Shiraz. Rob, good morning.
10: Good morning, Tom. Just two quick points. Drink driving laws are harm minimisation. They don't stop people drinking. And you can argue that alcohol is a very potent, powerful drug. Second, quickly, if we bring in alcohol prohibition and you go to a dinner party with one of your more well-heeled friends and they produce a lovely liquor that you love and they say, well, have a wee nip at this, Tom, would you say, I won't partake because it's against the law?
0: Well, it's sort of if, isn't it? I mean, we don't have prohibition in this country. America tried it almost, well, in fact, it was 100 years ago now when they started it. Look, I think if we tried prohibition here, it would not work because alcohol is too firmly entrenched in our culture. But the use of heroin, of methamphetamine, of cocaine has always been illegal. It's never been legal to do it. And all I'm saying is, look, I agree with you. I mean, alcohol is a drug. But just because we have one drug legalised doesn't mean we have to legalise all the other drugs. We can accept, all right, there are harms associated with alcohol, but we're not going to get rid of that now because it's been legal for such a long time. So, but let's do something about these other drugs. Now, you know, my only point about drink driving, it didn't stop people drinking. That's not what the crime is. The crime is not to drink. It is to drink and then get behind the wheel of a car. And the rates of drink driving, and I might add the carnage on the roads, are far lower than they were, say, back in the 1970s or the 1980s. So the campaign, which is a mixture of stiff penalties and marketing campaigns to point out to people what could go wrong, it has worked. So we haven't just accepted the problem. We haven't just said, oh, well, people will drink drive and there's nothing we can do about it, so let's just try and minimise the harm. We minimise the harm by penalising people. So all I'm saying with drugs is it worked for drink driving. It could work for drugs. 133693 mornings at 3aw.com.au at 5 to 10.
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0: It is almost 10 o'clock. News coming up in a moment with David Armstrong. After the news, we're going to speak to the RACV. Driverless taxis, not a new thing overseas. We don't have them in Australia yet, but New South Wales Premier Chris Minns says he is open to trialling them in Sydney. If they work in Sydney, they will come to Melbourne. And last week we were talking about, you know, some taxi drivers' refusal to take short fares, others demand a lot of cash and don't want to turn on the meter. I'm guessing with a driverless taxi, those sorts of issues would disappear. Also, I've got an update on the Greater Western Water billing fiasco. I'm a customer of theirs and I got two letters, yes, letters in the letterbox last week, which shows that they have not sorted out their billing issues. And with Tony Jones and Monday Sport, how do we fix up the standard of umpiring in the AFL? There were some absolute howlers on the weekend. Is it fewer field umpires? Is it making them fully professional? Is it simplifying the rules? Is it giving them all eye tests? 133693 or mornings at 3aw.com.au.
24: 3YBFM National News. Harvey Norman's clearance sale on now. Open till 7 tonight.
28: 14 degrees in Melbourne. A shower or two developing atop today. 16, 10 o'clock. Good morning. I'm David Armstrong. Opposition leader Jess Wilson says yet more allegations of corruption on the big build are disgraceful. 2 years after allegations first surfaced in the Allan government so-called clean-up of the big build, large sums of money are still flowing from state and federally funded projects to the underworld, with payments still being made this year, including to Mick Gatto. Ms. Wilson says it only further vindicates the need for a royal commission.
29: The Premier has claimed time and time again she has zero tolerance. They are her words. So how does she explain that those underworld figures are still receiving payments, taxpayer-funded payments, this year? It is disgraceful conduct, but this Premier has no plan to fix it.
28: New data reveals every state and territory government except WA will have to start cutting key services because of the size of the interest bill on their debt. Ratings agency S&P has found it's growing twice as fast as federal debt and is on track to surpass $1 trillion by the turn of the decade. Victoria was singled out. Our debt level is on track to soar by 427% to almost $291 billion in 2030. The interest bill alone will swallow almost $12 billion, or 9.4% of all total government outlays. Police are investigating a ram raid at Thornbury. A dark-coloured vehicle reversed into the store on St George's Road just before 5 o'clock this morning. The offenders fled with a number of items. A motorcyclist fighting for life after a crash at Wantirna South last night. The rider, in his 50s, suffered upper body injuries, was transported to hospital in a critical condition. Well, Labor says it's not taking a spike in the polls for granted, claiming voters have responded well to its budget. Two new opinion polls show the Albanese government's primary vote is again eclipsing One Nation. The coalition has seen its core support drop to historic lows. Senior government minister Murray Watt says the opposition is adrift.